0: There is one from the Use Your Illusion albums. Don't forget, we're going to be playing through songs from Appetite for Destruction tomorrow night, because we never need much of an excuse here at UCR to play some GNR. And speaking of GNR, today is an important day. And if you don't know why, well, don't worry, because we will get into that later this evening on Ultimate Classic Rock.
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0: Bryan Adams and Queen plus our next 9 at 9. 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
16: Good evening. After a fairly pleasant and decent day tonight, we're going to be seeing clear to partly cloudy skies with temperatures only falling back into the middle 50s. Tomorrow, looking to see temperatures a tad bit warmer into those upper 70s, lower 80s. The only difference between today and tomorrow is that tomorrow will be noticeably much more cloudy, but still remaining pleasant in terms of that humidity. I'm meteorologist Emma Keegan with WTOV9.
17: 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We are WJER. 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

0: Joining us tonight, we are doing a Gotcha 9 at 9 songs with the word got in the title. 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

0: 8 songs down, 1 song to go on tonight's Gotcha 9 at 9, and we've got you covered with number 9 momentarily on Ultimate Classic Rock. 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
13: Good evening. After a fairly pleasant and decent day, tonight we're going to be seeing clear to partly cloudy skies with temperatures only falling back into the middle 50s. Tomorrow, looking to see temperatures a tad bit warmer into those upper 70s, lower 80s. The only difference between today and tomorrow is that tomorrow will be noticeably much more cloudy, but still remaining pleasant in terms of that humidity. I'm meteorologist Emma Keegan with WTOV 9.

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0: Thank you. Thank you for being here. Thank you, Women's Game Day from Cleveland, Ohio.
1: Dave Grohl of Foo Fighters jamming with the James Gang, honoring the late Taylor Hawkins. You might know that Taylor was a huge, huge music fan. And out of all the groups that he loved, he really loved the James Gang. He could be spotted wearing James Gang merchandise, and he loved to nerd out with the James Gang guys anytime he was in Ohio. James Gang Rides Again, the band's second album, released this month in 1970. So in honor of a truly great classic rock album, we did a special set of the James Gang caught live in London, England in 2022. And how good did that sound? This is UCR.
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13: Good evening. After a fairly pleasant and decent day, tonight we're going to be seeing clear to partly cloudy skies with temperatures only falling back into the middle 50s. Tomorrow, looking to see temperatures a tad bit warmer into those upper 70s, lower 80s. The only difference between today and tomorrow is that tomorrow will be noticeably much more cloudy, but still remaining pleasant in terms of that humidity. I'm meteorologist Emma Keegan with WTOV9.

Enter the WJER Birthday Contest, and you can win a celebration package from WJER, the station with the endless list of winners. WJER.

0: As we know, Sammy Hagar has had the big hits, both with Van Halen and solo, like we heard with I Can't Drive 55 just a moment ago. But he also had some deeper cuts that some were singles, some weren't. But these are tunes that folks like us certainly have grown to love over the years. I'll Fall in Love Again from Standing Hampton. Baby's on Fire from that same record. Of course, from 1984's VOA, Two Sides of Love, we just heard. The VOA album, released today in 1984, it ends up being the Red Rockers' final solo album for a few years because of that call that he got to come and possibly work with Van Halen. And as we know, things worked out quite well for a number of years with what we came to know as Van Hagar. As you might also know, Sammy has been out on the road this summer with a fresh chapter of his Best of All Worlds tour. The good news is, they finished up the UK shows that they've been doing. Now they are back here in the States for some more fun, starting with a show that Sammy's going to play in Sturgis in early August that's being billed as Sammy Hagar and Friends. Then he's going to link back up August 13th for another show featuring Rick Springfield as the opener in Colorado. And for those of you who dig Vegas, Sammy and the guys will do another Vegas residency this September. So you've got plenty of chances still to come to see the Red Rocker this year. Find everything you need to know detail-wise at Ultimate Classic Rock.
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0: 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And we got a couple more where that came from, including a Beatles cover that's going to bring us full circle, in a sense, from where we started with the vault tracks at the beginning of the night. 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
14: AP News, I'm Ben Thomas. The rhetoric and the actual fighting are both escalating in the Middle East. Saka Makani brings us up to date.
15: Yemen's Houthi rebels are the latest entrant, saying they attacked two Saudi oil tankers in the Red Sea today. They're threatening to shut down another key trade route, even as the global economy reels from the Strait of Hormuz closure. President Trump says if rebel attacks on shipping continue, they and their patron, Iran, will face major military punishment. As both sides trade strikes, Tehran's top diplomat says Iran will adopt an eye-for-an-eye policy for U.S. attacks on its infrastructure. Secretary of State Marco Rubio's response?
16: The president's policy is a head-for-an-eye.
15: Sagar Meghani at the White House.
14: The House has passed a resolution, narrowly, to halt U.S. military action in Iran. The Senate, however, narrowly rejected a similar resolution. Oil prices hit their highest since May, with the international standard Brent crude settling above $100 per barrel. And gasoline prices are 3 cents higher today, AAA putting the nationwide average for a gallon of regular above $4.09. Stocks fell under the pressure. The Dow lost 506 points, or about 1%. The S&P was down 1.2%. The Nasdaq, 2.2%. A day after the U.S. signed an agreement with Saudi Arabia for a civilian nuclear program, President Trump appeared to add a condition, saying the deal requires the kingdom to normalize relations with Israel. White House Press Secretary Caroline Leavitt.
17: This deal with Saudi Arabia, the energy deal, is contingent on this condition as far as the president is concerned. So we'll continue to talk with our Saudi counterparts to get the deal finalized and hopefully see them joining the Abraham Accords very soon.
14: Tropical storm Bertha's made a second landfall near the Texas-Louisiana state line. The National Hurricane Center says it should weaken rapidly over land. This is AP News. Unrest has erupted in Wisconsin's capital city. Donna Warder on what it's all about.
18: The police shooting of a man being arrested by officers in Madison, Wisconsin, has prompted protests. A call by Governor Tony Evers for transparency and accountability, and words from State Representative Francesca Hall.
19: We cannot protect a system that continues to rain harm and terror.
18: Madison Police Chief John Patterson says officers were trying to arrest a man after getting a report that someone was trying to break into parked vehicles. Patterson says the man injured an officer with a knife and that officer shot him. In cell phone video circulating on social media, 3 gunshots could be heard. Patterson says that's just one perspective of what happened. I'm Donna Water.
14: There's more news and the latest developments at APNews.com. I'm Ben Thomas. 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
1: Overnight, we'll go from completely clear to partly cloudy as we head into tomorrow morning, with low temperatures dropping into the middle 50s. Expect pretty decent conditions in terms of temperature and humidity tomorrow. However, skies will be a little more cloudier, high temperatures topping off into the upper 70s, lower 80s. Tomorrow night, likely to only come down into the low to middle 60s. The weekend, things getting a lot more warmer and humid. I'm meteorologist Emma Keegan with WTOV 9.
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He is a gun and he is a blade. 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He is my credit card.

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1: Overnight, we'll go from completely clear to partly cloudy as we head into tomorrow morning, with low temperatures dropping into the middle 50s. Expect pretty decent conditions in terms of temperature and humidity tomorrow. However, skies will be a little more cloudier, high temperatures topping off into the upper 70s, lower 80s. Tomorrow night, likely to only come down into the low to middle 60s. The weekend, things getting a lot more warmer and humid. I'm meteorologist Emma Keegan with WTOV 9.

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2: AP News, I'm Ben Thomas. The rhetoric and the actual fighting are both escalating in the Middle East. Saka Magani brings us up today.
3: Yemen's Houthi rebels are the latest entrant, saying they attacked two Saudi oil tankers in the Red Sea today. They're threatening to shut down another key trade route, even as the global economy reels from the Strait of Hormuz closure. President Trump says if rebel attacks on shipping continue, they and their patron, Iran, will face major military punishment. As both sides trade strikes, Tehran's top diplomat says Iran will adopt an eye-for-an-eye policy for U.S. attacks on its infrastructure. Secretary of State Marco Rubio's response?
4: The president's policy is a head-for-an-eye.
3: Sagar Magani at the White House.
2: The House has passed a resolution, narrowly, to halt U.S. military action in Iran. The Senate, however, narrowly rejected a similar resolution. Oil prices hit their highest since May, with the international standard Brent crude settling above $100 per barrel. And gasoline prices are 3 cents higher today, AAA putting the nationwide average for a gallon of regular above $4.09. Stocks fell under the pressure. The Dow lost 506 points, or about 1%. The S&P was down 1.2%. The Nasdaq, 2.2%. A day after the U.S. signed an agreement with Saudi Arabia for a civilian nuclear program, President Trump appeared to add a condition, saying the deal requires the kingdom to normalize relations with Israel. White House Press Secretary Caroline Leavitt.
5: This deal with Saudi Arabia, the energy deal, is contingent on this condition as far as the president is concerned. So we'll continue to talk with our Saudi counterparts to get the deal finalized and hopefully see them joining the Abraham Accords very soon.
2: Tropical storm Bertha's made a second landfall near the Texas-Louisiana state line. The National Hurricane Center says it should weaken rapidly over land. This is AP News. Unrest has erupted in Wisconsin's capital city. Donna Warder on what it's all about.
6: The police shooting of a man being arrested by officers in Madison, Wisconsin, has prompted protests.
7: Our city!
8: Our city!
6: A call by Governor Tony Evers for transparency and accountability, and words from State Representative Francesca Hall.
9: We cannot protect a system that continues to rain harm and terror.
6: Madison Police Chief John Patterson says officers were trying to arrest a man after getting a report that someone was trying to break into parked vehicles. Patterson says the man injured an officer with a knife and that officer shot him. In cell phone video circulating on social media, 3 gunshots could be heard. Patterson says that's just one perspective of what happened. I'm Donna Warder.
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0: Overnight, we'll go from completely clear to partly cloudy as we head into tomorrow morning, with low temperatures dropping into the middle 50s. Expect pretty decent conditions in terms of temperature and humidity tomorrow. However, skies will be a little more cloudier, high temperatures topping off into the upper 70s, lower 80s. Tomorrow night, likely to only come down into the low to middle 60s. The weekend, things getting a lot more warmer and humid. I'm meteorologist Emma Keegan with WTOV9.
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1: Yesterday was Slash's birthday. Tonight, we are going to look back at the record that came out nearly 40 years ago that helped make him and the rest of Guns N' Roses worldwide superstars. Of course, I am talking about Appetite for Destruction. That is our UCR album of the week. We will revisit that amazing collection of songs from GNR tonight with you. We'll also dig into our vaults to pull out some rare cuts, and we'll hit the concert, arenas, and clubs to rock out with UCR backstage. It's Matt Wardlaw. 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
2: Overnight, we'll go from completely clear to partly cloudy as we head into tomorrow morning, with low temperatures dropping into the middle 50s. Expect pretty decent conditions in terms of temperature and humidity tomorrow. However, skies will be a little more cloudier, high temperatures topping off into the upper 70s, lower 80s. Tomorrow night, likely to only come down into the low to middle 60s. The weekend, things getting a lot more warmer and humid. I'm meteorologist Emma Keegan with WTOV9.
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1: AP News, I'm Ben Thomas. The rhetoric and the actual fighting are both escalating in the Middle East. Saka Magani brings us up today.
2: Yemen's Houthi rebels are the latest entrant, saying they attacked two Saudi oil tankers in the Red Sea today. They're threatening to shut down another key trade route, even as the global economy reels from the Strait of Hormuz closure. President Trump says if rebel attacks on shipping continue, they and their patron, Iran, will face major military punishment. As both sides trade strikes, Tehran's top diplomat says Iran will adopt an eye-for-an-eye policy for U.S. attacks on its infrastructure. Secretary of State Marco Rubio's response?
3: The president's policy is a head-for-an-eye.
2: Sagar Magani at the White House.
1: The House has passed a resolution, narrowly, to halt U.S. military action in Iran. The Senate, however, narrowly rejected a similar resolution. Oil prices hit their highest since May, with the international standard Brent crude settling above $100 per barrel. And gasoline prices are 3 cents higher today, AAA putting the nationwide average for a gallon of regular above $4.09. Stocks fell under the pressure. The Dow lost 506 points, or about 1%. The S&P was down 1.2%. The Nasdaq, 2.2%. A day after the U.S. signed an agreement with Saudi Arabia for a civilian nuclear program, President Trump appeared to add a condition, saying the deal requires the kingdom to normalize relations with Israel. White House Press Secretary Caroline Leavitt.
4: This deal with Saudi Arabia, the energy deal, is contingent on this condition as far as the president is concerned. So we'll continue to talk with our Saudi counterparts to get the deal finalized and hopefully see them joining the Abraham Accords very soon.
1: Tropical storm Bertha's made a second landfall near the Texas-Louisiana state line. The National Hurricane Center says it should weaken rapidly over land. This is AP News. Unrest has erupted in Wisconsin's capital city. Donna Warder on what it's all about.
5: The police shooting of a man being arrested by officers in Madison, Wisconsin, has prompted protests.
6: Our city!
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5: A call by Governor Tony Evers for transparency and accountability, and words from State Representative Francesca Hong.
8: We cannot protect a system that continues to rain harm and terror.
5: Madison Police Chief John Patterson says officers were trying to arrest a man after getting a report that someone was trying to break into parked vehicles. Patterson says the man injured an officer with a knife and that officer shot him. In cell phone video circulating on social media, 3 gunshots could be heard. Patterson says that's just one perspective of what happened. I'm Donna Warder.
1: 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I'm Ben Thomas. 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
0: We've been in the radio business since 1950. We are the voice of the valley, WJER

Overnight, we'll go from completely clear to partly cloudy as we head into tomorrow morning, with low temperatures dropping into the middle 50s. Expect pretty decent conditions in terms of temperature and humidity tomorrow. However, skies will be a little more cloudier, high temperatures topping off into the upper 70s, lower 80s. Tomorrow night, likely to only come down into the low to middle 60s. The weekend, things getting a lot more warmer and humid. I'm meteorologist Emma Keegan with WTOV 9.

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0: Overnight, we'll go from completely clear to partly cloudy as we head into tomorrow morning, with low temperatures dropping into the middle 50s. Expect pretty decent conditions in terms of temperature and humidity tomorrow. However, skies will be a little more cloudier, high temperatures topping off into the upper 70s, lower 80s. Tomorrow night, likely to only come down into the low to middle 60s. The weekend, things getting a lot more warmer and humid. I'm meteorologist Emma Keegan with WTOV9.
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1: AP News, I'm Ben Thomas. The rhetoric and the actual fighting are both escalating in the Middle East. Saka Magani brings us up today.
2: Yemen's Houthi rebels are the latest entrant, saying they attacked two Saudi oil tankers in the Red Sea today. They're threatening to shut down another key trade route, even as the global economy reels from the Strait of Hormuz closure. President Trump says if rebel attacks on shipping continue, they and their patron, Iran, will face major military punishment. As both sides trade strikes, Tehran's top diplomat says Iran will adopt an eye-for-an-eye policy for U.S. attacks on its infrastructure. Secretary of State Marco Rubio's response?
3: The president's policy is a head-for-an-eye.
2: Sagar Meghani at the White House.
1: The House has passed a resolution, narrowly, to halt U.S. military action in Iran. The Senate, however, narrowly rejected a similar resolution. Oil prices hit their highest since May, with the international standard Brent crude settling above $100 per barrel. And gasoline prices are 3 cents higher today, AAA putting the nationwide average for a gallon of regular above $4.09. Stocks fell under the pressure. The Dow lost 506 points, or about 1%. The S&P was down 1.2%. The Nasdaq, 2.2%. A day after the U.S. signed an agreement with Saudi Arabia for a civilian nuclear program, President Trump appeared to add a condition, saying the deal requires the kingdom to normalize relations with Israel. White House Press Secretary Caroline Leavitt.
4: This deal with Saudi Arabia, the energy deal, is contingent on this condition as far as the president is concerned. So we'll continue to talk with our Saudi counterparts to get the deal finalized and hopefully see them joining the Abraham Accords very soon.
1: Tropical storm Bertha's made a second landfall near the Texas-Louisiana state line. The National Hurricane Center says it should weaken rapidly over land. This is AP News. Unrest has erupted in Wisconsin's capital city. Donna Warder on what it's all about.
5: The police shooting of a man being arrested by officers in Madison, Wisconsin, has prompted protests. A call by Governor Tony Evers for transparency and accountability, and words from State Representative Francesca Hall.
6: We cannot protect a system that continues to rain harm and terror.
5: Madison Police Chief John Patterson says officers were trying to arrest a man after getting a report that someone was trying to break into parked vehicles. Patterson says the man injured an officer with a knife and that officer shot him. In cell phone video circulating on social media, 3 gunshots could be heard. Patterson says that's just one perspective of what happened. I'm Donna Warder.
1: 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I'm Ben Thomas. 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
1: Overnight, we'll go from completely clear to partly cloudy as we head into tomorrow morning, with low temperatures dropping into the middle 50s. Expect pretty decent conditions in terms of temperature and humidity tomorrow. However, skies will be a little more cloudier, high temperatures topping off into the upper 70s, lower 80s. Tomorrow night, likely to only come down into the low to middle 60s. The weekend, things getting a lot more warmer and humid. I'm meteorologist Emma Keegan with WTOV9.
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1: Yesterday was Slash's birthday. 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Of course, I am talking about Appetite for Destruction. That is our UCR album of the week. 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
2: Overnight, we'll go from completely clear to partly cloudy as we head into tomorrow morning, with low temperatures dropping into the middle 50s. Expect pretty decent conditions in terms of temperature and humidity tomorrow. However, skies will be a little more cloudier, high temperatures topping off into the upper 70s, lower 80s. Tomorrow night, likely to only come down into the low to middle 60s. The weekend, things getting a lot more warmer and humid. I'm meteorologist Emma Keegan with WTOV 9.

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1: AP News, I'm Ben Thomas. The rhetoric and the actual fighting are both escalating in the Middle East. Sakar Makani brings us up today.
2: Yemen's Houthi rebels are the latest entrant, saying they attacked two Saudi oil tankers in the Red Sea today. They're threatening to shut down another key trade route, even as the global economy reels from the Strait of Hormuz closure. President Trump says if rebel attacks on shipping continue, they and their patron, Iran, will face major military punishment. As both sides trade strikes, Tehran's top diplomat says Iran will adopt an eye-for-an-eye policy for U.S. attacks on its infrastructure. Secretary of State Marco Rubio's response?
3: The president's policy is a head-for-an-eye.
2: Sagar Meghani at the White House.
1: The House has passed a resolution, narrowly, to halt U.S. military action in Iran. The Senate, however, narrowly rejected a similar resolution. Oil prices hit their highest since May, with the international standard Brent crude settling above $100 per barrel. And gasoline prices are 3 cents higher today, AAA putting the nationwide average for a gallon of regular above $4.09. Stocks fell under the pressure. The Dow lost 506 points, or about 1%. The S&P was down 1.2%. The Nasdaq, 2.2%. A day after the U.S. signed an agreement with Saudi Arabia for a civilian nuclear program, President Trump appeared to add a condition, saying the deal requires the kingdom to normalize relations with Israel. White House Press Secretary Caroline Leavitt.
4: This deal with Saudi Arabia, the energy deal, is contingent on this condition as far as the president is concerned. So we'll continue to talk with our Saudi counterparts to get the deal finalized and hopefully see them joining the Abraham Accords very soon.
1: Tropical storm Bertha's made a second landfall near the Texas-Louisiana state line. The National Hurricane Center says it should weaken rapidly over land. This is AP News. Unrest has erupted in Wisconsin's capital city. Donna Warder on what it's all about.
5: The police shooting of a man being arrested by officers in Madison, Wisconsin, has prompted protests.
6: Our city!
7: Our city!
5: A call by Governor Tony Evers for transparency and accountability, and words from State Representative Francesca Hall.
8: We cannot protect a system that continues to rain harm and terror.
5: Madison Police Chief John Patterson says officers were trying to arrest a man after getting a report that someone was trying to break into parked vehicles. Patterson says the man injured an officer with a knife and that officer shot him. In cell phone video circulating on social media, 3 gunshots could be heard. Patterson says that's just one perspective of what happened. I'm Donna Warder.
1: 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I'm Ben Thomas. 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
1: Overnight, we'll go from completely clear to partly cloudy as we head into tomorrow morning, with low temperatures dropping into the middle 50s. Expect pretty decent conditions in terms of temperature and humidity tomorrow. However, skies will be a little more cloudier, high temperatures topping off into the upper 70s, lower 80s. Tomorrow night, likely to only come down into the low to middle 60s. The weekend, things getting a lot more warmer and humid. I'm meteorologist Emma Keegan with WTOV9.
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1: Overnight, we'll go from completely clear to partly cloudy as we head into tomorrow morning, with low temperatures dropping into the middle 50s. Expect pretty decent conditions in terms of temperature and humidity tomorrow. However, skies will be a little more cloudier, high temperatures topping off into the upper 70s, lower 80s. Tomorrow night, likely to only come down into the low to middle 60s. The weekend, things getting a lot more warmer and humid. I'm meteorologist Emma Keegan with WTOV 9.
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1: AP News, I'm Ben Thomas. The rhetoric and the actual fighting are both escalating in the Middle East. Saka Makani brings us up today.
2: Yemen's Houthi rebels are the latest entrant, saying they attacked two Saudi oil tankers in the Red Sea today. They're threatening to shut down another key trade route, even as the global economy reels from the Strait of Hormuz closure. President Trump says if rebel attacks on shipping continue, they and their patron, Iran, will face major military punishment. As both sides trade strikes, Tehran's top diplomat says Iran will adopt an eye-for-an-eye policy for U.S. attacks on its infrastructure. Secretary of State Marco Rubio's response?
3: The president's policy is a head-for-an-eye.
2: Sagar Meghani at the White House.
1: The House has passed a resolution, narrowly, to halt U.S. military action in Iran. The Senate, however, narrowly rejected a similar resolution. Oil prices hit their highest since May, with the international standard Brent crude settling above $100 per barrel. And gasoline prices are 3 cents higher today, AAA putting the nationwide average for a gallon of regular above $4.09. Stocks fell under the pressure. The Dow lost 506 points, or about 1%. The S&P was down 1.2%. The Nasdaq, 2.2%. A day after the U.S. signed an agreement with Saudi Arabia for a civilian nuclear program, President Trump appeared to add a condition, saying the deal requires the kingdom to normalize relations with Israel. White House Press Secretary Caroline Leavitt.
4: This deal with Saudi Arabia, the energy deal, is contingent on this condition as far as the president is concerned. So we'll continue to talk with our Saudi counterparts to get the deal finalized and hopefully see them joining the Abraham Accords very soon.
1: Tropical storm Bertha's made a second landfall near the Texas-Louisiana state line. The National Hurricane Center says it should weaken rapidly over land. This is AP News. Unrest has erupted in Wisconsin's capital city. Donna Warder on what it's all about.
5: The police shooting of a man being arrested by officers in Madison, Wisconsin, has prompted protests. A call by Governor Tony Evers for transparency and accountability, and words from State Representative Francesca Hall.
6: We cannot protect a system that continues to rain harm and terror.
5: Madison Police Chief John Patterson says officers were trying to arrest a man after getting a report that someone was trying to break into parked vehicles. Patterson says the man injured an officer with a knife and that officer shot him. In cell phone video circulating on social media, 3 gunshots could be heard. Patterson says that's just one perspective of what happened. I'm Donna Warder.
1: 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I'm Ben Thomas. Thanks for listening.

0: 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Following these tips will help you avoid the diseases that mosquitoes can spread while we at the Tuscarawas County Health Department do our part to keep the mosquito populations low. Don't let mosquitoes get in the way of your summer plans.
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1: Greetings, friends. I'm Pastor Dave Geyer, and I serve the Fries Valley, Janadin Hutton, and Yerkesville Moravian congregations. Welcome to Morning Devotions on WJER. Right before Jesus' ministry, John the Baptist was preaching by the Jordan River, preparing the way for Jesus. Crowds came to hear him, and some were moved by John's call to repentance. Coming down to John in the river, they confessed their sins, determined to get right with God. We can only imagine the stuff they admitted to as they stood there. But now they wanted to leave all that behind. And John responded by baptizing them, washing them in the water as a sign of their change of heart. It's against this backdrop that we read from Matthew chapter 3. Then Jesus went to the Jordan River to be baptized by John. But John tried to talk him out of it. "I'm the one who needs to be baptized by you," he said. "So why are you coming to me?" But Jesus said, "It should be done, for we must carry out all that God requires." So John agreed to baptize him. John is shocked when Jesus comes, joining those in the river asking to be baptized. Unlike the others, Jesus has done no wrong. He has nothing to repent of, and yet Jesus insists, and so he too is baptized. Why, in spite of being sinless, does Jesus ask to be baptized? Part of the reason, I believe, is that Jesus is sending a message. He's choosing to be with the people who are owning their sins and wanting to turn to God. Rather than just evaluating these people from a distance, Jesus was joining them, coming right there by their side, claiming them as his own. And friends, Jesus hasn't changed, which is actually really good news for you and for me. Which one of us hasn't done wrong? Which one of us isn't guilty of doing things we shouldn't? What if everyone knew the not-so-good thoughts we sometimes entertain? And haven't we all, at times, failed to do the good things we know we should? Our impulse is to hide our sins. But what if, instead, we admitted them to God, without excuse or justification, just owned up to them, like those folks in the river that day? What would God say? What would God do? Could it be that in our moment of utter honesty, Jesus is right there with us, right by our side? Could it be that he's there not to condemn us, but to forgive us, or forgive us again, and to claim us as his own? Today, might Jesus be calling you and me to turn to him, to come clean, and to be honest about the wrong we have done? Let's pray. Lord, hear us today when we confess specifically the wrongs we've done. Forgive us. Wash us clean, give us a fresh start, and help us as we rise up to follow you. Amen.
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3: Overnight, we'll go from completely clear to partly cloudy as we head into tomorrow morning, with low temperatures dropping into the middle 50s. Expect pretty decent conditions in terms of temperature and humidity tomorrow. However, skies will be a little more cloudy, with high temperatures topping off into the upper 70s, lower 80s. Tomorrow night, likely to only come down into the low to middle 60s. The weekend, things getting a lot more warmer and humid. I'm meteorologist Emma Keegan with WTOV9.
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1: AP News, I'm Ben Thomas. The rhetoric and the actual fighting are both escalating in the Middle East. Saka Magani brings us up today.
2: Yemen's Houthi rebels are the latest entrant, saying they attacked two Saudi oil tankers in the Red Sea today. They're threatening to shut down another key trade route, even as the global economy reels from the Strait of Hormuz closure. President Trump says if rebel attacks on shipping continue, they and their patron, Iran, will face major military punishment. As both sides trade strikes, Tehran's top diplomat says Iran will adopt an eye-for-an-eye policy for U.S. attacks on its infrastructure. Secretary of State Marco Rubio's response?
3: The president's policy is a head-for-an-eye.
2: Sagar Magani at the White House.
1: The House has passed a resolution, narrowly, to halt U.S. military action in Iran. The Senate, however, narrowly rejected a similar resolution. Oil prices hit their highest since May, with the international standard Brent crude settling above $100 per barrel. And gasoline prices are 3 cents higher today, AAA putting the nationwide average for a gallon of regular above $4.09. Stocks fell under the pressure. The Dow lost 506 points, or about 1%. The S&P was down 1.2%. The Nasdaq, 2.2%. A day after the U.S. signed an agreement with Saudi Arabia for a civilian nuclear program, President Trump appeared to add a condition, saying the deal requires the kingdom to normalize relations with Israel. White House Press Secretary Caroline Leavitt.
4: This deal with Saudi Arabia, the energy deal, is contingent on this condition as far as the president is concerned. So we'll continue to talk with our Saudi counterparts to get the deal finalized and hopefully see them joining the Abraham Accords very soon.
1: Tropical storm Bertha's made a second landfall near the Texas-Louisiana state line. The National Hurricane Center says it should weaken rapidly over land. This is AP News. Unrest has erupted in Wisconsin's capital city. Donna Warder on what it's all about.
5: The police shooting of a man being arrested by officers in Madison, Wisconsin, has prompted protests. A call by Governor Tony Evers for transparency and accountability, and words from State Representative Francesca Hall.
6: We cannot protect a system that continues to rain harm and terror.
5: Madison Police Chief John Patterson says officers were trying to arrest a man after getting a report that someone was trying to break into parked vehicles. Patterson says the man injured an officer with a knife and that officer shot him. In cell phone video circulating on social media, 3 gunshots could be heard. Patterson says that's just one perspective of what happened. I'm Donna Warder.
1: 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I'm Ben Thomas. 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
7: Happy Friday. You're listening to the WJER Morning Show. I almost said Tuesday. I don't know why, but it is Friday. Happy Friday. You are listening to the WJER Morning Show. It is 6:03 on a Friday morning. I am Michelle Spring. We've got Mr. Bill Hammerstrom across from me. Bill, what's going on in news this morning?
8: Good morning, Michelle. Thank you. We're sharing a warning from the Tuscarawas County Health Department about a possible measles exposure a week ago today in Sugar Creek. We'll have more details on that. ODOT has a new campaign to increase pedestrian and bicycle safety after an increase in such crashes in some hot spots across the state, including in nearby Holmes County. Indian Valley's principal is retiring. We'll tell you about that. And we have the latest news from the Ohio News Network. That's all coming up.
7: All right, we've got a look at some Guardians action from yesterday. Also going to talk about the weather this weekend. Looks to be a beautiful weekend weather-wise. We'll talk about all that. 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
1: 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We'll have your forecast coming up. But first, I'm Bill Hammerstrom reporting for the WJER News Department. Health officials have issued a warning about a possible measles exposure a week ago today in Sugar Creek. They say there are no active cases of measles in Tuscarawas County, but two Ashtabula County residents with active measles infections were at the Smoky Lane Stables in Sugar Creek on Friday, July 17th. The Tuscarawas County Health Department is asking anyone who was there to check their vaccination status, watch for symptoms, and take other precautions listed in a news release posted on the Health Department's Facebook page. Health officials say if anybody who was at the stables develops an illness with a fever or an unexplained rash, they should contact a health provider. They should not go to the hospital without first calling ahead, so the hospital can take appropriate precautions to limit exposure. Health officials say there's no need to panic. They say symptoms can develop within 1 to 3 weeks of exposure. Measles symptoms can include high fever, cough, runny nose, watery eyes, and a rash beginning 3 to 5 days after other symptoms occur. Read the Road is a new ODOT campaign to increase pedestrian and bicycle safety. Ohio Department of Transportation Press Secretary Matt Bruning says this involves walkers and bikers and concerns over a recent spike in crashes.
2: After a peak in fatal bicycle and pedestrian crashes in 2021, these types of crashes had been declining. But last year, data shows that serious injury and fatal crashes are once again trending upward, with the top three contributing crash factors being failure to yield, improper crossing, and following too closely.
1: The analysis identified hotspot areas with the greatest concentration of these crashes. Four of them are the expected big cities: Cincinnati, Columbus, Cleveland, and Dayton. The other might not be as expected: Holmes County. It would be unexpected except for those who are familiar with the number of bicyclists on the roads there. There is a new organization called the Holmes County Bike Safety Work Group that was formed to address bike safety concerns after 227 reported e-bike crashes in the county over the past 5 years. Bruning says Friday afternoons are the worst time for pedestrian and bicycle crashes, between 3 and 4 for bike crashes, and between 6 and 8 for pedestrian crashes. Indian Valley High School principal Robert Clark has retired after 34 years in public education. Clark was Indian Valley's principal for 13 years, earning state and national recognition. During his time, the school achieved 5-star ratings in the college, career, workforce, and military readiness component and the graduation rate. Superintendent Ira Wentworth says Clark's impact will be felt for years in the school district. His retirement becomes effective at the end of this month, and the district has begun the process of selecting a new principal. Finally, the Ohio State Fair opens on Wednesday in Columbus, and one of this year's fair food flavors has been announced. ONN's Tracy Townsend explains.
3: The 2026 Ohio State Fair featured deviled egg flavor is birthday cake, because nothing says deviled egg like birthday cake. The Ohio Poultry Association says it's in honor of America's 250th birthday. If birthday cake isn't your thing, there's a flight of flavors, including apple pie, mac and cheese, hot dog, ranch, and brisket.
1: Thanks, Tracy. That's going to wrap up our news report. Weather and sports is next. Reporting for WJER, I'm Bill Hammerstrom.
4: Bill, would you eat mac and cheese, deviled eggs, or ranch, or hot dog flavor? That was the one that really kind of did me in.
1: Am I unusual? I don't eat deviled egg flavored deviled eggs.
4: You don't like deviled eggs?
1: No.
4: Why? You don't like the smell?
1: I don't like the look of them.
4: Well, they are funny looking, but they taste good. I don't know about hot dog flavored or birthday cake flavored, but...
1: You put eggs in birthday cakes when you make it, so I guess there's some fair relationship there.
4: Oh, gosh. I guess we'll have to go to the fair to find out.
1: I'm not trying it. I mean, you're
4: okay.
1: Welcome, Sue.
4: Okay. Thank you. Appreciate it. All right. It's time now to look at our weather forecast for today. I don't know. Hot dog flavored deviled eggs. It's really disturbing.
1: I take hot dog over birthday cake.
4: Yeah, I'll take a hot dog over birthday cake all day, for sure. All right, today, partly sunny with a high near 79 degrees. Tonight, mostly cloudy with a low around 62. It looks to be a beautiful weekend. Tomorrow, mostly sunny with a high near 83. And then on Sunday, partly sunny, high near 85. It is a little bit chilly this morning. High near 79 today, but right now, currently, it is 54 degrees. All right, let's take a look at some sports from yesterday. The Guardians couldn't hold on to a late lead, falling to the Twins 3-1 in 12 innings yesterday at Progressive Field. Cleveland split the four-game series. Gavin Williams was outstanding, striking out 11 over seven scoreless innings while allowing just two hits. He also recorded an immaculate inning in the fourth, becoming just the fifth Cleveland pitcher to accomplish the feat. Patrick Bailey provided the Guardians' lone run with a solo home run in the fifth. Minnesota tied the game in the eighth before scoring twice in the 12th. Cleveland opens a three-game series at Tampa Bay tonight with Joey Cantillo taking the mound. And we'll have that game right here for you on WJER. We've got pregame starting at 6:35 and then first pitch at 7:10. And we'll also have tomorrow night's game as well. That game, we've got pregame starting tomorrow night at 5:35. And then first pitch tomorrow night in Tampa Bay will be at 6:10. All right, it is a Friday, which is so exciting. Not just because the weekend is around the corner, but we have a $50 gift card giveaway today. We're giving away tons of gift cards this morning. Starting off this hour, I've got two $50 gift cards for you. One is to Baltic Mill Winery, and the other one is to one of our favorite places, Baker Florist. So all you have to do is listen for that contest sounder. I'll be playing that throughout the morning and be the first caller, and that gift card is yours. That's it. You'll just have to call 330-364-WJER when you hear that contest sounder. The first one this morning, like I said, is to Baltic Mill Winery. And the second one later this hour will be to Baker Florist. We've got more gift cards all morning long, so all you have to do is just be sure to listen. Good luck.
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7: All right, we are back here on the morning show. It is 6:28, and I just want to say congratulations to our first winner this morning, Gail Limron. She won $50 to Baltic Mill Winery. We're going to be doing $50 gift card giveaways all morning long. I know the phone was blowing up for that $50 gift card, but don't worry if you were not able to get through. We've got a $50 gift card coming up this next half hour to Baker Florist. Next hour, we've got $50 gift card to Shenanigans. And then at 8 o'clock during that hour, we've got a $50 gift card to Cross Cafe. And then we've got two more during the 9 o'clock hour. We'll do a $50 gift card to Pets Place, and then also one to Broad Run Corner. So all you have to do this morning is listen for that contest sounder. Be the first caller, 330-364-WJER, and then that $50 gift card.

0: card is yours. All you have to do is listen to win, call in, and that is it. It is that easy. I also want to mention we have our WJER Ticket Blast giveaway. It's going to be happening all next week. You don't want to miss it. We'll be giving away tickets to so many great area attractions. We've got Sluggers and Putters. We've got the Rubber Ducks, Sky Zone, Akron Zoo, Pittsburgh Zoo, African Safari Wildlife Park. So many places to go. It's kind of like a right before school starts kind of thing. Let's go out and do all of the fun things. So we'll be giving those tickets away next week, Monday through Friday. It's going to be happening all week long. You don't want to miss it. So that's happening next week. And today, don't forget, we've got that $50 gift card giveaway happening all morning long. Next half hour, we've got $50 to Baker Florist. All right, time now is 6:31, and it's time to see what's happening in the news. We've got Bill Hammerstrom in. Good morning, Bill.
1: Good morning, Michelle. Local health officials are issuing a warning about a possible measles exposure last week in Sugar Creek. They say there are no active cases of measles in Tuscarawas County, but two Ashtabula County residents with active measles infections were at the Smoky Lane Stables in Sugar Creek 1 week ago today on Friday, July 17th. The Tuscarawas County Health Department is asking anyone who is there to check their vaccination status, watch for symptoms, and take other precautions listed in a news release that is posted on their Facebook page. We told you all about black bear sightings in New Philadelphia yesterday. According to the Ohio News Network, bear encounters are on the rise in the United States and here in Ohio. The Ohio Division of Wildlife says black bear sightings across the state have reached an all-time high, especially in rural and wooded areas. Now state wildlife officials are tracking a massive 576-pound black bear for research. That guy started in Ashtabula County. That's not the one that was here in Tuscarawas County. There were 537 black bear sightings in Ohio last year, more than double the number from 2023. We had more than a few in Tuscarawas County this week, first in Dover early in the week, then yesterday on the south side of New Philadelphia. Police there said they received several calls. They kept an eye on the bear. He didn't cause any harm or damage and went back into the woods after wandering through some yards starting just after sunrise. And 8 hours of music are planned in downtown New Philadelphia Saturday as Music on the Square returns. Because of construction on the square, the free event will be on First Drive Northeast between Ashwood Lane and Fair Avenue Northeast. Event Vice President Chelsea Miller, the owner of Shatterproof Tattoo, says with a positive weather forecast for tomorrow, it seems like everything is lining up for a fantastic event. Activities start at 2, and bands and musicians are scheduled to perform until 10 p.m. There will also be several food vendors there, and the event highlights local artists and crafters. And again, it's from 2 to 10 on Saturday. Those are your news headlines. Reporting for WJER, I'm Bill Hammerstrom.
0: Thank you so much, Bill. 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
0: All right, a look at your forecast for today. Partly sunny with a high near 79 degrees. Tonight, mostly cloudy with a low around 62. Tomorrow, mostly sunny with a high near 83. And then on Sunday, partly sunny with a high near 85. Right now, currently in New Philadelphia, it is 54 degrees.
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4: All right, we've got our next winner. Congratulations to Vicki McCreary from, I didn't ask her where she's from, but I'm assuming she's from the area. She won a $50 gift card to Baker Florist. Congratulations, Vicki. She is just one of our lucky winners for today. Earlier this morning, we gave a $50 gift card to Gail Limron for Baltic Mill Winery. And then we've got more gift cards to give away all morning long. All you have to do is just tune in to win. 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Be the first caller to 330-364-WJER. And then that gift card is yours. We've got next hour Shenanigans, Cross Cafe during the 8 o'clock hour, Pets Place, and Broad Run Corner during the 9 o'clock hour. So you still have a chance to win. Stay tuned all morning long. 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All right. I want to mention that the senior center is closed for today, but they will be back open on Monday. They're going to have open-faced roast beef sandwiches. They're going to have mashed potatoes, gravy, vegetable, or that salad bar will be available. Give them a call, though, to reserve that meal. You got to call them as soon as you can, 330-364-6611, to make sure you enjoy that meal. Also want to mention, if you haven't been to Prospect Perks inside of the Senior Center, it is open to the public. You got to check it out. It is so delicious. It's so yummy, and it is convenient. You just park right there. Jump on in, grab your food, and then you can either eat it there or you can take it back to work, and it is so delicious. So head on over to the Senior Center. They're not open today, but they will be open back again on Monday. Again, we've got that $50 gift card giveaway happening all morning long. Just make sure that you tune in to win.
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1: WJER. AP News, I'm Ben Thomas. The rhetoric and the actual fighting are both escalating in the Middle East. Saka Magani brings us up today.
2: Yemen's Houthi rebels are the latest entrant, saying they attacked two Saudi oil tankers in the Red Sea today. They're threatening to shut down another key trade route, even as the global economy reels from the Strait of Hormuz closure. President Trump says if rebel attacks on shipping continue, they and their patron, Iran, will face major military punishment. As both sides trade strikes, Tehran's top diplomat says Iran will adopt an eye-for-an-eye policy for U.S. attacks on its infrastructure. Secretary of State Marco Rubio's response?
3: The president's policy is a head-for-an-eye.
2: Sagar Magani at the White House.
1: The House has passed a resolution, narrowly, to halt U.S. military action in Iran. The Senate, however, narrowly rejected a similar resolution. Oil prices hit their highest since May, with the international standard Brent crude settling above $100 per barrel. And gasoline prices are 3 cents higher today, AAA putting the nationwide average for a gallon of regular above $4.09. Stocks fell under the pressure. The Dow lost 506 points, or about 1%. The S&P was down 1.2%. The Nasdaq, 2.2%. A day after the U.S. signed an agreement with Saudi Arabia for a civilian nuclear program, President Trump appeared to add a condition, saying the deal requires the kingdom to normalize relations with Israel. White House Press Secretary Caroline Leavitt.
4: This deal with Saudi Arabia, the energy deal, is contingent on this condition as far as the president is concerned. So we'll continue to talk with our Saudi counterparts to get the deal finalized and hopefully see them joining the Abraham Accords very soon.
1: Tropical storm Bertha's made a second landfall near the Texas-Louisiana state line. The National Hurricane Center says it should weaken rapidly over land. This is AP News. Unrest has erupted in Wisconsin's capital city. Donna Warder on what it's all about.
5: The police shooting of a man being arrested by officers in Madison, Wisconsin, has prompted protests. A call by Governor Tony Evers for transparency and accountability, and words from State Representative Francesca Hall.
6: We cannot protect a system that continues to rain harm and terror.
5: Madison Police Chief John Patterson says officers were trying to arrest a man after getting a report that someone was trying to break into parked vehicles. Patterson says the man injured an officer with a knife and that officer shot him. In cell phone video circulating on social media, 3 gunshots could be heard. Patterson says that's just one perspective of what happened. I'm Donna Warder.
1: 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I'm Ben Thomas. 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
7: Happy Friday. You're listening to the WJER Morning Show. I am Michelle Spring. I have Mr. Bill Hammerstrom across from me on a Friday morning. Good morning, Bill.
8: Good morning, Michelle. Filling in again for Jamie Hambaugh, who should be back Monday after his special week-long assignment. Coming up in the news, we'll tell you about a musical event in downtown New Philadelphia scheduled for tomorrow. Also, a health warning in Sugar Creek about a possible measles exposure. Tell you about a statewide effort to improve biking and pedestrian safety. And we have the latest news from the Ohio News Network. That's all coming up, Michelle.
7: All right. We're also going to have a look at your forecast for today. It's going to be a beautiful weekend. Also going to talk about some Guardians action from yesterday and a look ahead this weekend as to what you can expect here on WJER. Your newscast this morning is a service of the Alcohol, Drug Addiction, and Mental Health Services Board of Tuscarawas and Carroll Counties. 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
8: WJER News Time is 7:05. Temperatures in the 50s this morning. We'll tell you how much it's going to warm up. Your forecast is on the way. But first, I'm Bill Hammerstrom reporting for the WJER News Team. 8 hours of music are planned in downtown New Philadelphia Saturday as Music on the Square returns for the sixth year. Because of construction on the square, the free event will be on First Drive Northeast between Ashwood Lane and Fair Avenue Northeast. That's behind the courthouse. Event Vice President Chelsea Miller, the owner of Shatterproof Tattoo, says with a positive weather forecast, it seems like everything is lining up for a fantastic event.
10: It's going to be really awesome. We have a whole day lineup of bands. We have food trucks. We've got vendors. It's going to be a really good time all in the downtown of New Philly.
8: Activities start at 2, and bands and musicians are scheduled to perform until 10 p.m.
10: We have Alex Hersey. He'll be doing like an acoustic set at 3 o'clock. Then we'll have Toolbox and the Crew. They're pretty awesome. We've got Unsung Anthem, and then we'll be ending the day with Tuscarawas River Band.
8: The food vendors include Gator Kitchen, Beast Burger, TC Barbecue, Missions Cafe, and White Willow Bakery. The event will also highlight local artists and crafters. Again, it's from 2 to 10 p.m. on Saturday in downtown New Philadelphia. Health officials have issued a warning about a possible measles exposure last week in Sugar Creek. They say there are no active cases of measles in Tuscarawas County, but two Ashtabula County residents with active measles infections were at the Smoky Lane Stables in Sugar Creek 1 week ago today on Friday, July 17th. The Tuscarawas County Health Department is asking anyone who was there to check their vaccination status, watch for symptoms, and take other precautions listed in a news release on their Facebook page. Health officials say if anybody who was at the stables develops an illness with a fever or an unexplained rash, they should contact a health provider. They should not go to the hospital without first calling ahead so the hospital can take appropriate steps to limit exposure. Health officials say there's no need to panic. They say symptoms can develop within 1 to 3 weeks of exposure. Those symptoms include high fever, cough, runny nose, watery eyes, and a rash that begins 3 to 5 days after the other symptoms occur. A statewide effort is looking to improve biking and pedestrian safety with an eye on the increasing number of accidents in Holmes County and big cities. The Ohio Department of Transportation helped launch the Read the Road campaign, which will soon roll out messaging and other advertisements geared for television and radio. ODOT Press Secretary Matt Bruning says this campaign comes after 2025 data showed an upward trend of serious injury and fatal crashes for pedestrians and bicyclists.
11: The effort includes reinforcing safe driving behaviors, such as yielding and obeying the speed limit in areas with high pedestrian and bicycle activity, encouraging walkers and cyclists to stay alert and visible, and reminding all Ohioans that our roads are shared spaces that require shared responsibility.
8: Data identified hotspot areas for pedestrian and bicycle crashes in Ohio. Those include Holmes County, alongside major cities like Cleveland and Columbus. From the Ohio News Network, near Akron, two Springfield Township police officers rescued a 13-year-old from a burning home. Dave Chodowski of Own an Affiliate, WKYC-TV in Cleveland, has that story.
12: Police say on July 5th, Officer Corey Dorsey arrived at the Tryon Circle home after seeing the smoke while on patrol. When Sergeant Michael Roberts got there, they learned a 13-year-old girl was trapped inside. They were able to get to the girl, who was drifting in and out of consciousness. Then firefighters rescued a second person. The victims were taken to the hospital, and both officers were praised for their courage. A cause for the fire is under investigation.
8: Thanks, Dave. Sadly, the second person rescued, the girl's grandmother, did not survive. Those are all your news headlines. We have weather and sports on the way. For WJER, I'm Bill Hammerstrom.
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7: All right, a look at your forecast for today. Partly sunny with a high near 79. Tonight, mostly cloudy with a low around 62. And then Saturday, mostly sunny with a high near 83. And then Sunday, partly sunny with a high near 85. It's going to be a beautiful weekend this weekend. Right now, currently here in New Philadelphia, it is 55 degrees. All right, a look at some Guardians action from yesterday. They just couldn't hold on to a late lead, falling to the Twins 3-1 in 12 innings yesterday at Progressive Field. Cleveland split the four-game series. Gavin Williams was outstanding, though, striking out 11 over 7 scoreless innings while allowing just 2 hits. He also recorded an immaculate inning in the fourth, becoming just the 5th Cleveland pitcher to accomplish the feat. Patrick Bailey provided the Guardians' lone run with a solo home run in the 5th. Minnesota tied the game in the 8th before scoring twice in the 12th. And then Cleveland will open up that 3-game series today at Tampa Bay with Joey Cantillo taking the mound. And you can hear that right here on WJER. We've got pregame beginning at 6:35 tonight, and then first pitch is at 7:10. And we'll also have them again tomorrow night. We've got pregame at 5:35, first pitch tomorrow night at 6:10. And you can listen to that right here on WJER. All right, you guys, today is a big day. We've got our $50 gift card giveaway happening today. Earlier this morning, if you were listening, we gave away two $50 gift cards already. Gail Limron won a $50 gift card to Baltic Mill Winery this morning. And then Vicky McCreary won a $50 gift card to Baker Florist. Congratulations to those two. We've got more gift cards coming up later this morning. This hour, during the 7 o'clock hour, we're giving away a $50 gift card to Shenanigans. Next hour, Cross Cafe. And then during the 9 o'clock hour, we've got a double giveaway, Pets Place and Broad Run Corner. 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Be the first caller, and those gift cards are yours. Good luck.

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7: 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Congratulations to Todd. 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Next hour, we've got $50 to

0: 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And then during the 9 o'clock hour, we've got a $50 gift card to Pets Place and a gift card to Broad Run Corner. 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

0: It's Somber with Homewrecker on the WJER Morning Show. 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All right. I got Bill Hammerstrom across from me. Bill, have you seen any good movies lately?
1: I just saw The Odyssey two nights ago, which is why I was particularly tired yesterday, because that is a long movie.
0: How long is it? It's like 3 hours?
1: 3 hours.
0: Everyone says it's amazing. Is it what it is? The hype? Like, is it warranted? Is it good?
1: Yeah, it's very good. My sons liked it. They're at the age where you should be watching, you know, modern movies. They're in their 20s, and they both liked it a lot. So, yeah, I'd say it's pretty good.
0: Okay. Well, people say that they watch it, and like weeks later, they're still thinking about it. Do you think it's one of those kind of movies? Oh, no.
1: I don't know. Am I still thinking about it weeks later? No, it's a good movie. I mean, it's probably not on my top 10 list, but it's a good movie to watch. My son said it was the best movie. I'm taking, because he's cooler than me. If you're in your 20s, you're cooler than somebody in their 50s. He said it's the best movie he's seen this year. He said his second one was Hail Mary.
0: Is that
1: what that movie's called?
0: Yeah. That was earlier this year, too.
1: So that'd be number two. He said that was one and two for him.
0: Is he a movie buff?
1: He's getting there, yeah.
0: Hey, well, we're going to need him to come on the show to talk about some movies. We love that kind of stuff.
1: He's not a public talker buff.
0: Oh, okay, fine. Well, happening over this weekend at the Quaker Cinema, we've got two movies out. We've got Moana, the live-action version, and that's starring Dwayne The Rock Johnson. And then also Young Washington is also playing this weekend at the Quaker. If you want information on showtimes and to get tickets, head on over to quakercinema.com. All right, Bill, let's take a look at some news here. You got anything for us?
1: First, I want to correct myself. Project Hail Mary.
0: Project Hail Mary.
1: The name
0: I knew what you
1: movie.
0: Meant. Same thing.
1: Have you ever seen The Godfather?
0: No.
1: Can you quote The Godfather?
0: What is like the most famous line? Something. I can't. I can't think
1: I
0: of it off
1: think
0: the top
1: everybody
0: of my head.
1: Could, but now I'm not so sure because people.
0: Have you
1: in
0: seen
1: their 20s,
0: it?
1: Probably don't even know what The Godfather is. I've seen it. The Godfather. I'll make him an offer he can't refuse.
0: Yes! That's what it is. That's and isn't he, like, doing something with his hands? He's very Italian and, like,
1: yeah. And Marlon Brando plays The Godfather, and he has, like, implants in his cheeks to make his jowls look older
0: Seriously?
1: Than he was at the time. Yes, yeah, so his voice. I'm not going to do a Marlon Brando.
0: Come on! Now let's do it!
1: I'll make him an offer he can't refuse. Something like that.
0: That was amazing.
1: That was terrible.
0: You need maybe a pack of Marlboro Lights to get you into that. You know what I mean?
1: I bring it up because the Godfather Gala is Saturday, August 8th at Chibo's Italian Restaurant in Waynesburg. That benefits the Denison Railroad Depot Museum. It's a benefit. You can buy tickets through the Denison Railroad Depot Museum, and it's just an Italian-themed Mafia family dinner themed event with live and silent auctions. So check that out through the Denison Depot. Another event we have tomorrow, a day full of music in downtown New Philadelphia. Music on the Square returns. It's from 2 to 10 p.m. on Saturday. Because of construction on the Square, it's moved about a block over. It's going to be on First Drive Northeast between Ashwood Lane and Fair Avenue Northeast. That's behind the courthouse. So a bunch of bands and musicians will perform from 2 to 10. There's also food trucks, and it will also highlight local artists and crafters. Also want to tell you about a warning from health officials in Tuscarawas County about a possible measles exposure. Two Ashtabula County residents with active measles infections were at the Smoky Lane Stables in Sugar Creek on Friday, July 17th. Tuscarawas County Health Department officials say there's no cases of measles in Tuscarawas County, but they're asking anybody who was at that location on Friday to check their vaccination status and watch for symptoms and take any other precautions. And from the Ohio News Network, they report that bear sightings are on the rise in the U.S. and in Ohio. They reached an all-time high, 537 sightings in Ohio last year, more than double the number from 2023. Tuscarawas County has had a few black bear sightings this week, first in Dover earlier in the week, then yesterday on the south side of New Philadelphia. Police there said they received several calls The bear did not cause any harm or damage and went back into the woods after wandering through people's yards for a while, just starting after sunrise. Those are your news headlines for WJER. I'm Bill Hammerstrom.
0: I adopted a new pet yesterday.
1: It's not a bear, is it?
0: It's a black bear. No, I'm just kidding. I wanted to go see it so badly, but you said when we left here yesterday that it had gone back into the woods. It makes me sad.
1: Yes,
0: but
1: the Ohio Division of Wildlife says, remember the acronym AWARE if you encounter a black bear. I don't remember what it stands for, but act calm is a warn the bear with a loud, firm voice. Then A-R-E, I don't know what the rest of it is.
0: Run.
1: No, do not run.
0: Okay, just kidding.
1: Back
0: okay.
1: away slowly. Make yourself look bigger, you know, put your arms in the air, talk to it firmly, and leave it alone.
0: What if you're like 5 foot? That bear is definitely 6, 10, 8 feet. I don't know how tall are bears.
1: Well, the bear that we've seen around here looks fairly small. There's a big one that's like 540 pounds that they are tracking from Ashtabula County. So that's a big guy that you would not want to encounter, probably. Although they're more afraid of us, obviously, than we are of them, because we want to hug them, apparently.
0: I know.
1: But we probably should not.
0: So the one that they're tracking in Ashtabula, do they know where it is currently right now?
1: They probably do. I don't have a report of where it is.
0: Dang it.
1: You want to go find
0: yes.
1: that one?
0: Yes.
1: Maybe you should stick to the young guy that's walking around.
0: I know, right?
1: In this county.
0: It's more my jam. All right, Bill, thank you so much. Your news this morning is brought to you by the Commercial and Savings Bank in Bolivar, Nate Hutton, Sugar Creek, and in New Philadelphia.
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0: All right, let's take a look at your forecast for today. It's going to be a beautiful weekend. Partly sunny today with a high near 74. Tonight, mostly cloudy with a low around 62. Tomorrow, mostly sunny with a high near 83. And then on Sunday, sunny again with a high near 85. Right now here currently in New Philadelphia, it's kind of chilly. It's about 55 degrees this morning. It'll get better throughout the morning. Don't you worry. All right, Tom will be in here in the next hour, so get your fun hat on. We're going to have some fun later this morning. Don't forget, we are giving away $50 gift cards all morning long. Next hour, we've got Cross Cafe, and then during the 9 o'clock hour, we've got $50 gift cards to Pets Place and Broad Run Corner.
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The Killers here on the WJER Morning Show. All right, it's time now to look back on this date in history. 48 years ago today, back in 1978, the very first legal casino in the eastern United States opened in Atlantic City, New Jersey. It was the Resorts Atlantic City, which still stands today. And then 30 years ago yesterday, forgot to mention this, and I cannot believe that I forgot. On July 23rd, 1996, the Magnificent Seven made Olympic history by winning Team USA's first ever women's gymnastics team gold medal at the Atlanta Games. I know I'm not the only millennial who had their poster on their walls. I had the VHS tape. I even had Dominique Muciano sign my VHS tape. I mean, I think I watched that thing on repeat until the point where it was the film was coming out and you had to, you know, pull it back in. You got to rewind it and all that stuff. So the 1996 U.S. Women's Olympic Gymnastics team was most famously known as the Magnificent Seven, and Carrie Strug was kind of the spotlight, the shining star of that team, and it was one of the best Olympics, in my opinion, that we have ever had, not just because it was here in the great United States, but so much fun. All right, it's time now to get into some birthdays for today. Today is July 24th. I cannot believe that we are almost to the end of July. What is happening? All right. Some local birthdays for today. First of all, we've got Jordan Homschild from Warsaw turning 34. Happy birthday to Nathan Long from Sugar Creek. Nick Brown out of New Philadelphia turning 23 today. Happy birthday to you. Cordero Farmer from Dover turning 30. Brian Irvin also celebrating a birthday today. And then our birthday winner for today is Amy Wilcox of Strasburg turning 59 years old. Happy birthday, Amy. And congratulations. You win an eighth of a sheet cake in your choice of chocolate, white, or marble from Liddy's Cakes and Cookies in New Philadelphia. A pound of delicious Swiss cheese from Broad Run Cheese House in Dover, and two dinners from McDonald's in Dover, New Philadelphia, Yorksville, or Newcomers Town. All right, we've got some celebrity birthdays as well. Bindi Irwin, the cute little Australian girl. She's not so little anymore. She's 28 years old today. James Lafferty from One Tree Hill. He's turning 41. Actress Anna Paquin turning 44. Also turning 44, Elizabeth Moss. I'm just now into my final season of watching The Handmaid's Tale, and OMG, it is wild. Can't believe I started watching it so late. Some other celebrity birthdays for today. Rose Byrne, she's turning 47. This lady never ages. Miss Jennifer Lopez, she's turning 57 today. Kristen Chenoweth, turning 58. Matt LeBlanc from Friends turning 59 today. NBA Hall of Famer Karl Malone turning 63. And then Wonder Woman herself, Linda Carter, turning 75. If you have a birthday and would like to celebrate it with us, we would love to celebrate with you. All you have to do is send in your birthday to us, WJER at WJER.com. Give us your name, your age, where you're from. You don't have to give your age if you don't want to. I know some people are weird about that. But you can enter, and then you could be our daily prize winner. Or you could be our monthly grand prize winner, just like Kyle Abel was of Dover. He wins a free remote start from Cartoons, a floral arrangement from Baker Florist, two free orders of Crazy Bread from Little Caesars, and four tickets to a show with the Tuscarawas Philharmonic. Happy birthday to Amy Wilcox today. She is our birthday winner. And if you are celebrating, happy birthday to you too.

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1: AP News, I'm Ben Thomas. The rhetoric and the actual fighting are both escalating in the Middle East. Sagar Magani brings us up today.
2: Yemen's Houthi rebels are the latest entrant, saying they attacked two Saudi oil tankers in the Red Sea today. They're threatening to shut down another key trade route, even as the global economy reels from the Strait of Hormuz closure. President Trump says if rebel attacks on shipping continue, they and their patron, Iran, will face major military punishment. As both sides trade strikes, Tehran's top diplomat says Iran will adopt an eye-for-an-eye policy for U.S. attacks on its infrastructure. Secretary of State Marco Rubio's response?
3: The president's policy is a head-for-an-eye.
2: Sagar Magani at the White House.
1: The House has passed a resolution, narrowly, to halt U.S. military action in Iran. The Senate, however, narrowly rejected a similar resolution. Oil prices hit their highest since May, with the international standard Brent crude settling above $100 per barrel. And gasoline prices are 3 cents higher today, AAA putting the nationwide average for a gallon of regular above $4.09. Stocks fell under the pressure. The Dow lost 506 points, or about 1%. The S&P was down 1.2%. The Nasdaq, 2.2%. A day after the U.S. signed an agreement with Saudi Arabia for a civilian nuclear program, President Trump appeared to add a condition, saying the deal requires the kingdom to normalize relations with Israel. White House Press Secretary Caroline Leavitt.
4: This deal with Saudi Arabia, the energy deal, is contingent on this condition as far as the president is concerned. So we'll continue to talk with our Saudi counterparts to get the deal finalized and hopefully see them joining the Abraham Accords very soon.
1: Tropical storm Bertha's made a second landfall near the Texas-Louisiana state line. The National Hurricane Center says it should weaken rapidly over land. This is AP News. Unrest has erupted in Wisconsin's capital city. Donna Warder on what it's all about.
5: The police shooting of a man being arrested by officers in Madison, Wisconsin, has prompted protests. A call by Governor Tony Evers for transparency and accountability, and words from State Representative Francesca Hall.
6: We cannot protect a system that continues to rain harm and terror.
5: Madison Police Chief John Patterson says officers were trying to arrest a man after getting a report that someone was trying to break into parked vehicles. Patterson says the man injured an officer with a knife and that officer shot him. In cell phone video circulating on social media, 3 gunshots could be heard. Patterson says that's just one perspective of what happened. I'm Donna Warder.
1: 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I'm Ben Thomas. 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
7: It is 3 minutes after 8 o'clock. It's 60 degrees, sunny skies here in the Tuscarawas Valley. Happy Friday, everybody. 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Tom Reed here back in the studio with my partner, Michelle Spring. Good morning, Michelle.
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7: And joining us with our news, Mr. Bill Hammerstrom. Good morning, Bill.
9: Good morning, Tom. Good morning, Michelle. Health officials locally are sharing a warning about a possible measles exposure. We'll have that plus more details on that from the Ohio News Network. Tell you about an event taking place tomorrow in downtown New Philadelphia, Music on the Square. And we'll tell you about an initiative by ODOT to decrease pedestrian and bicycle crashes after an increase, including in Holmes County. That's all coming up, Tom.
7: Thank you, Bill. And the weather looks like another nice day here in the valley, partly sunny, a high of 79. I'll give you all the details in the forecast, and then Michelle has some sports.
8: I do have a Guardians update from yesterday's games.
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9: 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Temperatures cracking the 60s here in the 8 o'clock hour. We'll have your forecast coming up, but first I'm Bill Hammerstrom reporting for the WJER News Team. Health officials have issued a warning about a possible measles exposure last week in Sugar Creek. They say there are no active cases of measles in Tuscarawas County, but two Ashtabula County residents with active measles infections were at the Smoky Lane Stables in Sugar Creek 1 week ago today on Friday, July 17th. The Tuscarawas County Health Department is asking anyone who was there to check their vaccination status, watch for symptoms, and take other precautions as listed in a news release on their Facebook page. Health officials say if anybody who is at the stables develops an illness with a fever or an unexplained rash, they should contact a health provider. They should not go to the hospital without first calling ahead so the hospital can take appropriate steps to limit exposure. The Ohio News Network is also reporting on those cases in Ashtabula County. Here's Dave Chudowski of Onan Affiliate WKYC-TV in Cleveland.
11: A warning in Ashtabula County after two people tested positive for measles. Health officials say there is a risk of possible exposure. Both infected people visited three public locations between July 17th and July 18th, the Sugar Creek Stockyard, the Bloomfield Livestock Auction, and Hillcrest Hospital's Adult Emergency Room. Anyone exposed should monitor symptoms through August 19th. Ohio Department of Health is now helping with contact tracing.
9: Thanks, Dave. Back to Tuscarawas County, music on the square in downtown New Philadelphia on Saturday will add to what Event Vice President Chelsea Miller describes as a thriving arts scene in Tuscarawas County.
12: This is our sixth year doing music on the square, and I've just seen a big boom at the other local businesses, all the music they've been bringing in and the arts with Art in the Alley and, you know, TAP and all the different organizations. And I'm just so excited to see where this town has came in just a short time.
9: After vendors and food trucks open at 2 p.m. tomorrow, bands and musicians will perform until 10 on First Drive Northeast behind the Tuscarawas County Courthouse. The performers are Alex Hersey, Toolbox and the Crew, Unsung Anthem, and the Tuscarawas River Band.
12: It's really important to be able to bring and keep music in our area to me to support these individuals who work so hard at their craft. You know, it takes a lot of hard work and a lot of talent to be as good as they all are, and they just blow me away every time, all the local music around here. And so I just want to show them the support, you know, to keep going and doing what they do because it's amazing.
9: Food vendors at the event will serve burgers, barbecue, baked goods, and specialty dishes and drinks. Local artists and crafters will have booths set up. And the weather looks like it's going to be cooperative with highs in the low 80s and partly cloudy skies. Read the Road is a new ODOT campaign to increase pedestrian and bicycle safety. Ohio Department of Transportation Press Secretary Matt Bruning says this involves keeping walkers and bikers safe after a recent spike in the number of crashes.
13: After a peak in fatal bicycle and pedestrian crashes in 2021, these types of crashes had been declining. But last year, data shows that serious injury and fatal crashes are once again trending upward, with the top three contributing crash factors being failure to yield, improper crossing, and following too closely.
9: The analysis identified hotspot areas with the greatest concentration of these crashes. Four of them are the expected big cities, Cincinnati, Columbus, Cleveland, and Dayton. The other is Holmes County. That is where electric bicycles are quite popular. There's a new organization called the Holmes County Bike Safety Work Group that was formed to address bike safety concerns after 227 reported e-bike crashes in the county over the past 5 years. That's all for news. We have weather and sports on the way. For WJER, I'm Bill Hammerstrom.
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7: Well, another nice day in store for us. Mostly cloudy skies, a high of 79. Mostly cloudy overnight, a slight chance of showers, a low of 62. Mostly sunny tomorrow, 83 for our high. And then partly sunny on Sunday, maybe an afternoon shower or thunderstorm with a high of 85 degrees. In the valley right now, we have mostly sunny skies and 60 degrees. 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
8: The Guardians couldn't hold on to a late lead, falling to the Twins 3-1 in 12 innings yesterday at Progressive Field. Cleveland split the four-game series. Gavin Williams was outstanding, striking out 11 over 7 scoreless innings while allowing just 2 hits. He also recorded an immaculate inning in the fourth, becoming just the 5th Cleveland pitcher to accomplish that feat. Patrick Bailey provided the Guardians' lone run with a solo home run in the 5th, and Minnesota tied the game in the 8th before scoring twice in the 12th. Cleveland opens a 3-game series today. They're going to take on Tampa Bay with Joey Cantillo taking the mound.
7: We'll have that game tonight here on WJER at 6:35, a 7:10 first pitch. And then we start our weekend, as we always do, with Bill and Roger here in the studio. Sports Talk tomorrow at 9 o'clock. And then the Guardians back on the air tomorrow afternoon at 5:35 in Game 2 against the Rays, a 6:10 first pitch here on the Sports Voice of the Valley. Well, happy Friday, everybody. Michelle and Tom here on a Friday morning. Thank you for covering for me again on the early part of the morning. It is a gift card giveaway Friday.
8: It is.
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2: No, but there was a bear that went viral yesterday. I think it was somewhere south.
0: Okay.
2: I don't remember where it was. I want to say maybe New Mexico.
0: Oh.
2: That climbed up onto an electrical pole.
0: Oh.
2: Yeah. And there was a video of him. He was stuck up there. Not quite sure what happened. But I'm sure you can imagine what happened, which is unfortunate.
0: Stay off the power poles there, Smokey.
2: But he was so cute. So cute. I have a wild story. I have a rule.
0: Okay, what's your rule?
2: My rule is I will not go to the restroom if there is a porta potty.

0: unless it is an absolute emergency. Like, it has to be like dire straits here. Like,
1: Or diarrhea?
0: well,
1: Yeah.
0: no, if it is like a situation where like I am going to literally go in my pants, then I will go to the restroom and a porta potty. Like, I will refuse at all costs to go there. I'll
1: Okay.
0: hold it until I'm yellow in the face. You know what I mean?
1: Okay, yeah, sure.
0: I just am not really big on porta potties, porta johns, whatever you want to call
1: Okay.
0: them.
1: Something tells me we have a porta potty story coming up.
0: Yes, this Kansas City man spent 8 hours stuck in a porta potty that he fell into after dropping a Mountain Dew. Okay, first things first. I am also claustrophobic, so spending 8 hours in a porta potty sounds like a nightmare. Two, I cannot imagine the smell that was in there
1: Now, wait a
0: for
1: minute.
0: 8 hours.
1: He fell in?
0: We'll get there. There are so many things just in that headline alone where I'm like,
1: Many frightening items
0: OMGs.
1: in that headline, yes.
0: OMG. So, this man endured an 8-hour ordeal after falling into the depths of one over
1: Depths.
0: an ill-advised attempt to retrieve a bottle of Mountain Dew.
1: Well.
0: Okay.
1: What was it, a hand-dug latrine or something, or what? I mean, those things aren't that deep. Into the
0: Okay.
1: depths of,
0: Into the depths.
1: yeah.
0: So it's pretty easy to drop something into that pungent abyss. And most people will write it off that anything that falls in there, that's a loss. Not going in for it. However, there are some brave souls who insist on trying to reclaim their property.
1: Now, wait, is brave the right word? Probably.
0: Stupid.
1: There you go. That's a
0: I was
1: better
0: thinking
1: word.
0: of other
1: Yeah.
0: words, but I cannot say them on the radio.
1: Yeah.
0: Firefighters used a saw to free this man who was stuck in the bowels of the porta potty.
1: No pun intended.
0: Makes me want to throw up.
1: Please don't.
0: So he was supposed to attend one of the World Cup games, and he had a chance to attend a watch party that was held in that area. Those crowds obviously attracted, or those games attracted large crowds, and obviously they needed necessary reinforcement, including the installation of porta potties and all of that jazz. Well, the saga kind of unfolded when an employee was dispatched to retrieve a porta potty and encountered a man who was locked inside one and said he was unable to get out. The employee flagged down a police officer who subsequently encountered the guy who was stuck inside the lower basin of the toilet, who said he'd fallen inside the previous night after trying to grab a bottle of Mountain Dew that he had dropped. How did he get in there? They're not that low. I don't know.
1: Unless it's some,
0: I don't want to know.
1: yeah.
0: The Kansas City Fire Department was eventually called, and a video captured them using a saw to extract him before hosing him down after he was finally freed.
1: They hosed him down. They gave him
0: That
1: a
0: is so gross.
1: impromptu shower.
0: I would be eating, I would be bathing in bleach. I do not advise that. That is not, you're going to die if you
1: No,
0: do something like
1: don't do that.
0: that. But that's what, like, where I am at. I would just be pouring Purell all over me. Oh my God, that's so gross. I would never feel clean, right?
1: Ever for the rest of my life.
0: Oh my God, you're probably,
1: No.
0: he's probably sleeping and still smelling that awful smell. Oh, another situation like that unfolded last month in California at a cat campground when a man got stuck in a toilet after trying to grab his sunglasses. And he was successfully rescued after 15 minutes. 15 minutes is better than 8 hours.
1: I mean, I can see maybe if you've got a nice pair of Oakleys and you're going in
0: No,
1: after them, but
0: no, no, no. Nothing would.
1: Yeah.
0: No.
1: But this other guy was trying to do the do. And yeah.
0: I'm gonna throw
1: He was
0: up.
1: at the
0: It's
1: World
0: so
1: Cup.
0: gross. He was at a watch party.
1: Okay. He wanted to see a goal, but he ended up having to go.
0: Wow.
1: Yeah.
0: Yeah.
1: Okay. Yeah, it
0: Gross.
1: is. On that note, let's go to hopefully some clean news headlines. Bill, what's happening today?
2: I'll try my best, John.
1: Okay. He's at a loss for words.
2: In the news headlines today, Tuscarawas County Health Department officials have issued a warning about a possible measles exposure last week They say there are no active cases of measles in Tuscarawas County, but two Ashtabula County residents with active measles infections were at the Smoky Lane Stables in Sugar Creek on Friday, July 17th. Health officials say there's no need to panic, but they are asking anyone who was there to check their vaccination status, watch for symptoms, and take other precautions. Anybody who develops symptoms should contact a health provider. Music on the Square returns to downtown New Philadelphia tomorrow for the sixth year. Because of construction on the square, this free event will be on First Drive Northeast between Ashwood Lane and Fair Avenue Northeast. That's in the area behind the courthouse. Bands will perform from 3 to 10 p.m. Food vendors and other vendors will open at 2 o'clock. And again, that's downtown New Philadelphia tomorrow for Music on the Square. The Ohio News Network is reporting that bear encounters are on the rise here in Ohio. There were 537 sightings in Ohio last year, more than double the number from 2023. Tuscarawas County has had more than a few this week, first in Dover earlier in the week, then on Thursday on the south side of New Philadelphia. Police there say they received several calls. The bear didn't cause any harm or damage and went back into the woods after wandering through some yards. And that started just after sunrise. And let's get Tom caught up on the news from the Ohio State Fair. It opens on Wednesday. They announced some unique flavors this week. The 2026 Ohio State Fair will feature deviled eggs flavored like birthday cake. The Ohio Poultry Association says it's in honor of America's 250th birthday. If birthday cake isn't your thing, there's a whole flight of flavors that includes apple pie, mac and cheese, hot dog, ranch, and brisket. Those are your news headlines. For WJER, I'm Bill Hammerstrom.
1: All I can say is yum. Maybe not.
0: Bill and I said no earlier.
1: No, to the deviled egg birthday cake.
0: Bill doesn't actually like deviled eggs.
1: I love deviled eggs, but you don't like deviled eggs.
2: I don't like the idea of biting into a spoonful of mustard and mayonnaise and egg white.
1: Fair enough.
2: Doesn't sound pleasant.
1: Fair enough. And I like, especially with frosting on it and candles, you got to blow out your deviled egg. Yeah. Always something fun at the Ohio State Fair. Thanks, Bill. 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
1: Mostly cloudy skies for our Friday. Today's high of 79. Mostly cloudy overnight. A slight chance of a shower around. 62 for our low. Mostly sunny tomorrow. 83. And then on Sunday, partly sunny. A chance of an afternoon shower with a high of 85 degrees. Right now in the valley, we have 61 degrees. 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
2: We have the following obituary to report. Patricia Wysocki, age 85, of Newark, formerly of New Philadelphia, died Sunday. She was preceded in death by her husband, John. 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

0: Harry Styles on the WJER Morning Show. It's 8:45, and congratulations to this hour's winner in our $50 gift card giveaway for July. Andrea from New Philadelphia. Andrea picks up a $50 gift card to Cross Cafe. Plenty of calls this morning. You still have some chances to win next hour. We're giving away a gift card to Pets Place and one to Broad Run Corner. So stay tuned for your chance to call in and win. Had to go get myself a Mountain Dew after that last story. Out of the machine.
1: No, you did not. We don't have Mountain Dew here.
0: Lies. I had some downstairs.
1: There's Mountain Dew downstairs?
0: No.
1: I was like, really?
0: Yeah.
1: I'm not a big Mountain Dew.
0: I'm not either.
1: I'll be quite honest with you.
0: I'm more of a cola aficionado.
1: Mountain Dew's never really been my thing.
0: Nope.
1: Sorry. This is a new thing that's happening in Japan right now. They have this Japanese company is responding to the country's increasingly hot summer temperatures. Everyone's kind of been going through this heat wave. And they have now unveiled a new human refrigerator. This box is marketed as a human refrigerator. It's roughly the size of a standard Japanese vending machine, and one person can fit inside at a time. The temperature inside the box is at 59 degrees.
0: Okay. Is that healthy to go from 159 to 59?
1: I mean, drinking Mountain Dew isn't healthy either.
0: Well, no, that isn't. Certainly not.
1: Right. Once a person is inside, cold air is blasted at their neck, shoulders, their head, and their back. And then the box, which was developed by a refrigeration vending machine manufacturer, they're marketing this and using it in public spaces amid the summer heat. The company said the boxes will help relieve symptoms of heat exhaustion by rapidly cooling the bodies down. It's being marketed for places where people work outside, such as construction sites. That's actually not a bad idea. And they received one of the first boxes as a donation, the specific city hall in Japan, and members of the public are being allowed to use it for free during opening hours. Temperatures across Japan have been rising to nearly 100 degrees in recent weeks, and a total of 48 people were hospitalized.
0: Ooh. Wow.
1: Yeah, with heat stroke in Tokyo just on a single day. The box currently retails for almost $10,000.
0: Okay. You look a little sweaty there, Joe. Why don't you go step into the refrigerator, cool off?
1: That's not a bad idea. I don't think it's
0: too far off. Sometimes I just stick my head in the freezer. That helps.
1: A lot of people do.
0: Yeah, absolutely.
1: It's a thing. Uh-huh. Now you can put your whole body up in there.
0: There you go.
1: Just don't get stuck. I hope there's like a time limit, and I hope that they don't allow it to get locked. Yeah,
0: don't try to like put your tongue on anything because you might not get out.
1: Yikes.
0: I triple dog dare you.
1: No, thank you. We talked about this particular animal not long ago because one was born in Cleveland. It's called the Amur leopard.
0: Yeah.
1: And they just had one born in the Cleveland. Was it Cleveland Zoo or Columbus Zoo?
0: It was one of the zoos here in Ohio.
1: Sure which one. But in South Carolina, at one of their zoos, they revealed that the animal whose escape prompted the facility to remain closed Thursday was an Amur leopard. A 4-year-old Amur leopard left her enclosure Thursday morning and was loose within the zoo grounds. The leopard was safely tranquilized about 9:20 a.m. and returned to her enclosure. The zoo said it would remain closed for the rest of the day while officials investigated.
0: Ooh. They are very pretty. I don't think I'd want one
1: Oh my gosh, they're gorgeous. But I don't know how did it get out? Oh my gosh.
0: They're very smart too.
1: It has since reopened. So not sure how it escaped. But wouldn't that be something if it was open and you're just like you bebopping around the zoo and all of a sudden you turn a corner, it's like, oh, that thing is out of its enclosure.
0: Yeah. It stole the keys to the cage from the keeper.
1: Hello. Oh my gosh. You want to play?
0: I'm sure you'd go up to it. You know, can I give you a hug?
1: Don't you want to play?
0: Hello. Just go up to it and go meow. See what it does.
1: I don't think they make that noise, do they?
0: No, they don't meow. Oh,
1: okay.
0: They make a they horrible screech.
1: They probably growl. Yeah. Probably yeah. Growl. Mm-hmm. I don't know. Not sure.
0: But I don't think you want to do that to it.
1: Do you think it wants to play fetch?
0: It wants to play something.
1: Just kidding.
0: With your head. Yeah.
1: Talking about the heat, this gentleman beat the heat doing the most absurd thing I've ever heard of. This Polish endurance expert spent 2 hours, 12 minutes, and 12 seconds completely buried in snow to break a Guinness World Record. He's 41 years old. He earned the title for the longest time spent in direct full body contact with snow when he attempted this stunt in Poland. He previously broke the record for the longest duration full body contact with ice at 5 hours. Wouldn't you like freeze to death?
0: Full body contact means you have nothing on, just right, you in the snow.
1: I mean, he's literally buried in the snow. All you see is his head.
0: Well, he's a portly gentleman, so he has a little bit of, maybe a little bit of insulation there, but no, thank you. I'd rather be like that guy we talked about the other day who balanced the toilet paper on his head. That'd be kind of my record that I'd want to do.
1: But he was submerged in ice water.
0: No.
1: For 5 hours, wouldn't your body start like slowing down? I feel like your heart rate would go so low. Seems super dangerous.
0: I would not recommend that. That's right up there with giving the bear a hug.
1: He has been instrumental in preparing, he said he has a coach, preparing for him mentally, physically, and for what it takes to endure such extreme conditions. You know?
0: Okay.
1: I feel like you could find other ways to spend your time.
0: Yes.
1: Right.
0: How do you find that? You just Google hypothermia coach or what?
1: I don't know. It's probably in the yellow pages.
0: Yeah, that's where it is. It's on a flyer posted on that.
1: Know what the yellow
0: on that
1: pages
0: human refrigerator
1: anymore?
0: No, probably not.
1: That's sad.
0: That's why we have the Google and the TikTok.
1: It's unfortunate.
0: Yeah.
1: All right. Well.
0: Okay.
1: There we go.
0: Well, I'm glad it's not snowing outside right now. Going to be a nice day. 79 degrees for our high today. We don't really need the human refrigerators either today. So going to be a pleasant day. More to come here in the 9 o'clock hour, including two more chances for you to win our $50 gift card giveaway today and our final semifinalist in the Chillin' and Grillin' contest. Stay tuned.
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2: AP News, I'm Marcela Sanchez. Wisconsin community groups are calling for accountability following Wednesday's police shooting of a 38-year-old man. AP correspondent Donna Warder reports.
3: The Madison, Wisconsin community has set up a memorial of flowers and signs in the middle of the street where police on Wednesday shot and killed Corey Durrell Ruiz, a 38-year-old homeless man. Police say Ruiz had wounded an officer with a knife while resisting arrest. Madison resident Abby Smith says since she's lived in the neighborhood, there have been three police-involved shootings.
4: It's just not okay. It looked like an execution to me.
3: Mayor Satya Rhodes Conway is promising a rigorous investigation.
5: You should not lose your life as a result of an encounter with law enforcement.
3: Court records show Ruiz had been in and out of jail over the past decade, but Common Council President Sabrina Madison says he could have been anyone.
6: My first thought is, when the officer is walking away, why isn't he walking away in cuffs?
3: I'm Donna Warder.
2: Officials will be reviewing widely circulated bystander videos of the incident. However, one key perspective won't be included: footage from the officers' body-worn cameras. That's because the city of Madison does not require its police to wear them. The Trump administration's new 10 to 12.5% tariffs on imports from 60 trading partners are now in effect. President Trump says these countries did not adequately enforce a ban on goods made with forced labor. The new tariffs kicked in just as Trump's temporary 10% worldwide tariffs expired at midnight. Forecasters say Hurricane Fausto has strengthened into a Category 2 storm in the Pacific Ocean and is expected to approach the Hawaiian Islands next week. More stories at apnews.com. This is AP News. A nun in Texas is speaking out about being detained by ICE. The AP's Ed Donahue has the story.
7: Sister Leticia Ogbuaja was walking to Sunday Mass last month in McAllen, Texas, in her nun's habit, when two armed men approached her.
8: I was very much afraid.
7: Ogbuaja's attorney says she has for years been granted protection from removal to her native Nigeria because she was likely to face torture there. Since this happened on a Sunday, Ogbuaja said it was heartbreaking she could not go to Mass.
8: Even when I told him, can I go to Mass? Can I just attend Mass? Can I receive communion? And the answer was no.
7: She was released several hours after being detained and is grateful for those who have helped her.
8: Gratitude does not mean I can stay quiet about what happened to me.
7: Ogbuaja has a check-in appointment with ICE next week. I'm Ed Donahue.
2: And I'm Marcela Sanchez, AP News.
9: Thank you, Marcela. It is 4 minutes after 9 o'clock. It is 64 degrees under partly sunny skies here in the valley. Happy Friday, everybody. TGIF. This is the WJER Morning Show. Michelle Spring, Tom Reed here on the air. Good morning, Michelle.
10: Good morning.
9: And with our news this morning, Mr. Bill Hammerstrom. Good morning, Bill.
11: Good morning, Tom. Coming up, we'll tell you about a couple of upcoming events in Tuscarawas County, including one in downtown New Philadelphia tomorrow. We'll tell you about that health warning from the Tuscarawas County Health Department involving a possible measles exposure. And we have the latest news from the Ohio News Network. That is all coming up.
9: Thanks, Bill. In the weather, it's going to be a nice day. Mostly cloudy, though, with a high in the upper 70s. We have some showers, chance over the weekend. I'll give you all those details in the forecast. And then Michelle has some sports for us.
10: I do. I have a Guardians update from yesterday's game.
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11: 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Temperatures warming up into the 60s. We'll tell you how warm it's going to get in your forecast. That's coming up along with the sports report. But first, I'm Bill Hammerstrom reporting for the WJER News Team. 8 hours of music are planned in downtown New Philadelphia Saturday as Music on the Square returns for the sixth time. Because of construction on the square, the free event will be on First Drive Northeast between Ashwood Lane and Fair Avenue Northeast. That's in the area behind the courthouse. Event Vice President Chelsea Miller, the owner of Shatterproof Tattoo, says with the positive weather forecast, it seems like everything is lining up for a fantastic event.
0: It's going to be really awesome. We have a whole day lineup of bands. We have food trucks. We've got vendors. It's going to be a really good time all in the downtown of New Philly.
11: Activities start at 2, and bands and musicians are scheduled to perform until 10 p.m.
0: We have Alex Hersey. He'll be doing like an acoustic set at 3 o'clock. Then we'll have Toolbox and the Crew. They're pretty awesome. We've got Unsung Anthem, and then we'll be ending the day with Tuscarawas River Band.
11: The food vendors include Gator Kitchen, Beast Burger, TC Barbecue, Missions Cafe, and White Willow Bakery. The event will also highlight local artists and crafters. It's from 2 to 10 on Saturday in downtown New Philadelphia. Health officials have issued a warning about a possible measles exposure last week in Sugar Creek. They say there are no active cases of measles in Tuscarawas County, but two Ashtabula County residents with active measles infections were at the Smoky Lane Stables in Sugar Creek 1 week ago today on Friday, July 17th. The Tuscarawas County Health Department is asking anyone who was there to check their vaccination status, watch for symptoms, and take other precautions listed in a news release that is posted on the Health Department's Facebook page. Health officials say if anybody who was at these stables develops an illness with a fever or an unexplained rash, they should contact a health provider. They should not go to the hospital without first calling ahead so the hospital can take appropriate steps to limit exposure. In Central Ohio's Licking County, a man sentenced to prison after a deadly crash has been granted early release. Yolanda Harris of Own and Affiliate, WBNS-TV in Columbus, has the story.
13: A judge approving the request for judicial release for Colton Hanby, who served 14 months of a three-year sentence. According to Ohio State Highway Patrol, back in 2024, Hanby was driving on State Route 16 in Licking County when he crossed the white line, hitting and killing Randall Thomas. The crash report reveals Hanby drove away from the scene and returned the next morning to find Thomas dead. He did not talk to deputies on the scene. A judge ordered Hanby to serve 180 days of house arrest, followed by 4 years of community control.
11: Thanks, Yolanda. The judge's decision was not popular among the victim's family in that incident. Interesting to note that that is the same judge that handed down the sentence in the Tuskegee Valley charter bus case that was also unpopular among the victim's families. Finally, I want to mention the Godfather Gala. It is a Denison Depot fundraiser with a mafia theme reminiscent of the 1972 movie. It will take place on Saturday, August 8th. Taylor Cunningham, the Denison Depot's marketing manager, says the event includes a silent auction with gift certificates and baskets with references to the movie. There will also be a trip and some furniture pieces sold during the live auction.
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11: 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Tom, I want to know, can you quote The Godfather?
9: I probably can't.
15: Do it, Bill.
11: I used to think everybody could quote The Godfather, and I'm not having much luck.
15: You did it this morning.
9: What did you...
11: I can quote it.
9: What is...
15: Do it.
11: I'm going to make him an offer he can't refuse.
9: No, oh, that
16: no,
9: one,
16: no,
9: yeah.
16: No. You have to do it like you did
9: Oh, did you do
16: morning.
9: The voice?
11: I tried, but that was at 7. I have more sense now at 9 o'clock.
16: I told you, you need to go
9: I'm going to make him an offer he can't refuse.
16: A few of those Marlboros, and it'll sound real grovelly like him.
11: It kind
16: of
11: sounds like he's got marbles in his mouth because he has like a implant or a prosthetic to make his jowls look bigger.
9: Yeah,
11: he
9: always kind of did that. Well, that was good,
16: though. He did it
9: really
16: good this morning.
9: That was good, though. Yeah. Yeah, I haven't seen The Godfather in years. Great film, though.
16: Never seen it.
11: Yeah, I don't know that many people younger than us are even aware of the Godfather.
9: Yeah.
11: At one point, everybody thought that was the greatest movie ever, and everybody had to see it. But it's a long time ago now.
9: Long, yes. Those
16: isn't it kind
9: those
16: of
9: days are gone.
16: Gruesome. Aren't there like parts where there's
11: some scenes? I mean, yeah. I mean, movies have gotten a lot more gruesome.
9: Oh, it's
11: lately.
9: Indeed.
16: True,
9: yeah.
16: Fair.
11: I told you I just saw The Odyssey. Is that
16: gruesome?
11: Has some body horror in it that's
16: no!
11: pretty.
9: Oh.
16: I didn't know it was like that.
11: Well, you know, there's...
9: It was based on a Greek...
16: So people die, is what you're saying.
11: People yeah. die.
9: Yeah.
16: Dang it.
9: They can't
16: all
9: spoiler
16: be...
9: Spoiler alert.
16: Disney movies.
11: Pretty early in the movie. There's no spoiler there. I mean, you watch it probably for 5 minutes.
9: Well,
16: it happens within the first five?
9: Oh, yeah.
11: It happens.
9: It's The Odyssey.
11: Throughout the entire 3 hours of the
16: Heavens to Betsy.
9: Yeah.
16: Okay, well... I know what I'm not seeing.
9: You're going to go see Toy Story 5.
16: Correct.
9: Yes, there you go. Thank you so much, Bill, for that great impression. We appreciate that. 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
9: Mostly cloudy skies for today, a high of 79. Mostly cloudy overnight, a slight chance of showers, a low of 62. Sunny skies on Saturday, tomorrow's high of 83, and then partly sunny on Sunday, maybe an afternoon shower or thunderstorm, at a high of 85 degrees. In the valley right now, we have partly sunny skies and 65 degrees. 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Whether you're a high school student or an adult, you can discover your passion and prepare for your future at Buckeye. .9:13 right now, time for a look at sports. Michelle, what's happening?
16: All right, in some Guardians action from yesterday, they just couldn't hold on unto a late lead, falling to the Twins 3-2 in 12 innings yesterday at Progressive Field. Cleveland ended up splitting that four-game series. Gavin Williams was outstanding, though, striking out 11 over 7 scoreless innings while allowing just 2 hits. He also recorded an immaculate inning in the fourth, becoming just the 5th Cleveland pitcher to accomplish that feat. Patrick Bailey provided the Guardians a lone run with a solo home run in the 5th. Minnesota then tied the game in the 8th before scoring twice in the 12th. Cleveland opens a 3-game series at Tampa Bay tonight with Joey Cantillo taking the mound.
9: We'll have that game right here on WJER at 6:35 with the Guardians warm-up, a 7:10 first pitch. And then we start Saturday morning as we normally do with Bill and Roger here in the studio. It's Sports Talk at 9 o'clock. They'll be welcoming tomorrow our friend Tom Farbizo. He'll be talking about the upcoming football preview night. And then also he'll be welcoming the new athletic director at Dover, Adam Bratley. That's all tomorrow on Sports Talk at 9 o'clock, followed by the Guardians action tomorrow afternoon at 5:35 as they take on Tampa Bay in Game 2 of that series, a 6:10 first pitch here on WJER. We've never seen that movie. Never seen The Godfather.
16: Nope.
9: Nope.
16: Jimbo has tried to get me to watch it for years now, and I just haven't. I haven't taken the time to do it.
9: Definitely a classic. If you've never seen it, it's good. You know, it's. I recommend seeing the first one for sure.
16: The
9: others were good, but
16: I've heard.
9: Yeah. Well, you have definitely. I guess you're not going to go see The Odyssey now with those
16: not
9: spoilers.
16: If people are dying.
9: Yeah.
16: No spoiler alert. My goodness.
9: Maybe a little Toy Story 5. Have you seen that yet? Have Toy Story 5?
16: Nope.
9: Hey, what are you waiting for?
16: Time.
9: Okay. I got that. I totally understand that. Lots of lots of great movies coming up here. What's playing at the Quaker this weekend?
16: We talked about it earlier. Young Washington, and then live action Moana.
9: Always something great at the Quaker Cinema in downtown New Philadelphia. Well, coming up in about half an hour, we will have our final semifinalist in the Chillin' and Grillin' contest, and this person will be joining the other four semifinalists, and will also receive a great little prize today: 6 tickets to Akron Rubber Ducks and 4 tickets to the Columbus Zoo. So we'll have that announcement here in a little while. Also, 2 more gift cards to give away this hour. So make sure you're listening for your cue to call in and win Pets Place and Broad Run Corner gift cards here in the 9 o'clock hour on The Morning Show.
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1: I actually think they closed the show out with that.
0: Oh, they closed that. Okay.
1: Yeah.
0: I had just asked off the air what the finale was. And so it's a good song for the finale. It's either that or Larger Than Life, which is another great.
1: That was the one they came out
0: live
1: with.
0: Song, yeah.
1: Yeah.
0: Oh, memories.
1: They played last night.
0: Did they?
1: Yeah, I was watching Peeps going in.
0: Enjoy.
1: Yeah. It's so fun. I'm so excited for people that are going. It's the best show I think I've ever seen.
0: Really?
1: So, and I've seen a lot of concerts. It's just pure joy, pure nostalgia, pure just fun.
0: Who doesn't love the Backstreet Boys?
1: I'm sure there's somebody.
0: Yeah, I'm sure.
1: Hey, speaking of concerts, Jon Bon Jovi was at Madison Square Garden last night, and he ended up closing the show early.
0: Uh-oh.
1: Due to a sinus infection. So it was, he started out the show about 90 minutes in. He told the crowd that he had to stop the show because he was just not feeling his best.
0: Oh, no.
1: He says, "I haven't talked to anybody about anything, but don't throw away your ticket stubs just yet. I'm going to figure something out, okay? Hold on to them. We're going to figure out how to reschedule, but I'm going to have to cool it for the night. I'll see you again soon."
0: Oh.
1: Ooh, yes.
0: He feels better.
1: Yeah, I hope he feels better as well. He spoke from the stage and told fans that he's been battling a sinus infection, which led to the show's early ending. As part of the Bon Jovi residency at Madison Square Garden, he has been there. He's been doing a couple shows there, here and there, and I have a friend who actually just went to go see him earlier this month and said it was amazing.
0: That'd be another great show to see.
1: He underwent vocal cord surgery back in 2022, which prevented frequent live performances. The Forever Tour, which includes the Madison Square Garden shows, as well as some upcoming dates in the UK, marks the band's first major tour since his surgery. Hopefully he'll be able to, recover and get back to Madison Square Garden. And if you know somebody that had tickets, make sure they don't get rid of them.
0: Yeah.
1: Yikes.
0: Don't throw them in the trash with all of Taylor's napkins from her wedding.
1: Oh,
0: someone might take them.
1: See, people are insane,
0: yeah. Right?
1: I still can't believe they were doing
0: that. I know,
1: that's
0: nuts.
1: Oh, my gosh. Yesterday, pictures were posted of Johnny Depp.
0: Oh.
1: He was at Comic-Con yesterday, and he stole the spotlight when he emerged dressed as Ebenezer Scrooge.
0: Really?
1: It is for his upcoming movie called Ebenezer. The appearance, he looks unrecognizable in this photo.
0: I love Johnny Depp.
1: Doesn't he look unrecognizable?
0: Absolutely.
1: The eyes
0: give it away, but that's it. What an amazing actor.
1: Insanity. So
0: yeah.
1: He dressed up like Ebenezer Scrooge. He emerged from the door of the installation and addressed the crowd, which had been gathering on the street in front of that installation for more than an hour. They shouted questions, offering salutations. I don't think he spoke. I think he just emerged and was just like lurking around.
0: It's mysterious, his voice. That would be funny if he came out in Ebenezer Scrooge and did the Jack Sparrow voice.
1: Before he left, he did say "humbug" to the crowd. This is just the latest adaptation of Charles Dickens' classic Christmas tale. It will hit theaters November 13th.
0: Love that.
1: Good for him.
0: Looking forward to seeing that one.
1: Good for him.
0: That's that amazing Johnny Depp there. It is 9:31. It is time for news headlines. Bill is here in the studio. Good morning to you, Bill.
2: Good morning, Tom. Good morning, Michelle. A quick look at the headlines we've been reporting on today. Tuscarawas County Health Department officials have issued a warning about a possible measles exposure on Friday, July 17th. This was in Sugar Creek at the Smoky Lane Stables. They say there's no reason to panic, but if you were there on Friday last week, they ask you to watch out for symptoms and check your vaccination status. Music on the Square is in downtown New Philadelphia tomorrow. Because of construction on the square, that free event takes place on First Drive Northeast between Ashwood Lane and Fair Avenue Northeast. That's in the area behind the courthouse. It's from 2 to 10, with bands performing all throughout that time, along with food vendors and other booths for local artisans and crafters. The Ohio News Network is reporting that bear encounters are on the rise in the state. There were 537 sightings last year. That's double the number from 2023. We've had some sightings in Tuscarawas County this week, first in Dover early in the week, then Thursday on the south side of New Philadelphia. Police there said the bear didn't cause any harm or damage and went back into the woods after wandering through some neighborhood yards. And Read the Road is a new ODOT campaign designed to increase pedestrian and bicycle safety. It comes after recent data shows an increase in crashes involving walkers and bikers. One of the places that they are focusing on is Holmes County. If you recall, a 30-year-old e-bike rider was killed on State Route 39 in Walnut Creek in March when he was struck by two cars early in the morning before sunrise. And those are your news headlines. Reporting for WJER, I'm Bill Hammerstrom.
0: Thank you so much, Bill. We certainly appreciate it. Mostly cloudy skies today, a high of 79. Mostly cloudy overnight, a slight chance of showers, a low of 62. Mostly sunny on Saturday, a high of 83. And then a chance of afternoon showers and thunderstorms on Sunday, 85 for our high. Right now, 65 here in the valley on this Friday afternoon. Bill, thanks for being with us all week. We enjoyed having you here.
2: Absolutely. Jamie Hambaugh will be back on Monday as long as his assignment is concluded by then.
0: Okay, we hope so.
1: Right?
0: What's that?
1: Or his flight is not delayed.
2: That could happen too.
1: Correct.
0: You never know in this day and age. Anyway, we're glad to have you with us this week, and we'll hear you on Sports Talk tomorrow. You want to kind of give us a preview of what's coming up?
2: Yeah, first off, we're going to talk to the new athletic director at Dover High School, Adam Bradley. He'll join us between 9 and 9:30. Then our second half of that show, we'll talk to Tom Farbizo. He's with the Tuscarawas County Sports Hall of Fame. They're having their annual football preview night. That's coming up in August. So we'll preview the preview of football night with Tom Farbizo right after we talk to Adam Bradley, the AD for Dover.
0: Sports Talk tomorrow at 9 o'clock right here on WJER. Bill, have a good weekend.
2: Thank you.
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0: Blues Traveler on the 90s at 9 here on the WJER Morning Show. More winners this hour in the $50 gift card giveaway. Congratulations to Floyd, who won a gift card to Pets Place, and Don, who won a gift card to Broad Run Corner. Congratulations again to Gail, Vicky, and Todd and Andrea, our other winners in the $50 gift card giveaway on this Friday morning. Lots of ways to win here at WJER.
1: Lots of fun today.
0: Yeah,
1: our winners.
0: Absolutely.
1: Very, very
0: We
1: cool.
0: love our gift card giveaways.
1: Want to mention the morning show, the television show, not what you're listening
0: not
1: to
0: us.
1: Right now. The television show starring Jennifer Aniston and Reese Witherspoon, it is coming to an end with season 5 on Apple TV. It was announced yesterday that it will mark the end of an era at Apple TV as the morning show, which was one of the very first Apple scripted original series. They originally had just given it a 2-season order back in 2017, and it has launched since it's launched, and it's done very, very well. So, unfortunately, that show will be coming to an end this season, season 5.
0: Wah, wah.
1: It's a really good show. Have you ever watched
0: No,
1: it?
0: I haven't.
1: It's kind of like what cable news TV is like,
0: yeah,
1: behind the scenes.
0: That could be fun.
1: Oh, yes. Yes, yes, yes.
0: All the misadventures.
1: Drama
0: of,
1: that can happen
0: of
1: behind
0: course.
1: The scenes. I remember watching the very first season. I was like, oh, this is so real. It is so,
0: it's so real.
1: Then things get a little weird and twisted. So,
0: probably yeah. not that, quite that twisted in real television news.
1: The show has received more than 28 Emmy nominations to date with 4 wins. It is a phenomenal show. If you're looking for something to binge watch, 10 out of 10 recommend. It's on Apple TV, The Morning Show. Yesterday, have you ever listened to Keke Palmer, her podcast? It is so funny.
0: I have not.
1: Do you know who Keke Palmer is?
0: Uh-huh.
1: Okay. She has, she's just one of those gals that she can do everything. She can sing. She can dance. She can act. She can host a podcast. She's just
0: She's a quadruple threat.
1: I don't know. She's got it all. Anyways, she had the one and only Oprah Winfrey as one of her guests. I mean, she's been getting some big names on her show. She had Michelle Obama on. Now she's having Oprah Winfrey
0: Very
1: on.
0: Cool.
1: She's just, she's just good. So, yesterday, her podcast was released, and she was shocked to hear that Oprah Winfrey's real name is not Oprah. Do you know what it is?
0: I do not.
1: Well, I hope I say it right, but I think it's Orpa, better known as Oprah.
0: Orpa?
1: Mm-hmm.
0: O-R-P-A-H. Okay,
1: mm-hmm.
0: She just a little flip-floppy there of her, her letters.
1: She recently revealed the true origins of her name to Keke Palmer. She said Orpa was from the Bible, and Ruth, the first chapter, 14th verse, it's the whole Ruth and Naomi story. And, you know, Ruth said, "Wherever thy goest, I will go." And then Orpah said, "I'm going back. I'm sorry. I can't. Too long. The road's too long." And she was shooketh, Miss Keke Palmer.
0: Wow.
1: She was like, "What?" Not realizing that Oprah was not her real name. She said that nobody knew how to spell it whenever she was growing up. So it turned out on my birth certificate as Orpa when people started calling me Oprah. So it's just kind of been the difference between the P being before the R or after the R and the P. So once they started with Oprah, that was it.
0: Yeah, it would have changed the name of her production company, too. It would have been Hapro Productions instead of Harpo.
1: Right.
0: Yeah.
1: Isn't that kind of cool,
0: That's
1: though?
0: Very cool. I did not know that.
1: I didn't either.
0: I love that Oprah.
1: Oh,
0: she's amazing.
1: Love Oprah. Well, that's all I got for today's.
0: Okay.
1: Well, got a winner or two.
0: One more piece of business to take care of before we end our week here at WJER. Our final semifinalist in the Chillin' and Grillin' contest. We're going to have that finalist announced on Monday here on the WJER Morning Show. And that finalist will receive our grand prize package, which includes a 70th anniversary kettle charcoal grill from Weaver Appliance, a $250 gift certificate from Sugar Valley Meats, a leaf blower 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show at the PAC, and tickets to the Guardians from us here at WJER. Congratulations to our semifinalists this week: Jamie Pyle, David White, Vanessa Stalker, and Amy Eswine. Joining them in the semifinalists, and this person will receive six tickets to an Akron Rubber Ducks game and four tickets to the Columbus Zoo. Congratulations to our final semifinalist, Kimberly Link of New Philadelphia. Kimberly joins the other four semifinalists, and we'll see who wins the grand prize package coming up here on the morning show on Monday. Congratulations, Kimberly, and all our semifinalists in our Chillin' and Grillin' contest. That's going to do it for us today. Have a great weekend, Michelle.
1: Thanks, you too.
0: Have a great weekend, everybody. Be a great weekend if you win the lottery. Time for a lottery update here on WJER, brought to you by your friends at D's on Fillmore Avenue, across the street from the YMCA. 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
6: Hi, this is Jim Rosenhaus with your Guardians update. Former Cleveland Indians All-Star outfielder Grady Sizemore was in town this week with the Twins as part of the Twins coaching staff. A lot of great memories here for Grady, and he says it still feels like home whenever he visits Progressive Field.
7: Still recognize a lot of people, a lot of faces, whether it's in the dugout over there, or in the clubhouse, or the security, you know, people that are working here. 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You know, whether it was, you know, CeCe or Boone or Westbrook, Cliff Lee, Victor, Travis Hafner, like so many guys, you know, I can't talk enough about just how much fun I had here, and just those memories are never going to go away.
6: Guardians back in action tonight on the road in St. Pete against the Rays with a 7:10 first pitch. Airtime for Guardians warm-up, 6:35. 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
1: AP News, I'm Marcela Sanchez. President Trump is going ahead with new double-digit tariffs on 60 U.S. trading partners, with the president saying these countries did not adequately enforce a ban on goods made with forced labor. The new tariffs kicked in just as Trump's temporary 10% worldwide tariffs expired at midnight today. A series of explosions sounded near a military base hosting U.S. forces in northern Iraq, while sirens rang out in Bahrain today. This came hours after the U.S. military said it finished its 13th night of strikes against Iran. The Trump administration has withdrawn subpoenas against three New York Times reporters. The AP's Mike Sisick reports a federal judge criticized the government for sloppy legal work.
2: Those subpoenas had sought testimony from those reporters in front of a grand jury as the government investigates what it says are leaks about the safety and security measures on Air Force One. President Donald Trump recently began using a Qatari-donated jet, a Boeing 747 that the Times reported lacks certain safety features, including anti-missile defenses.
1: Hundreds of former or retired journalists and eight press freedom groups are asking the White House Correspondents Association to stand up to the Trump administration's recent attacks on the media at its rescheduled dinner today, a dinner Trump says he'll attend. The first dinner was cut short in April when a gunman, who prosecutors say was trying to assassinate Trump, opened fire at the Washington Hilton. U.S. markets ticked modestly higher in pre-market trading, and oil prices retreated for the first time in a week, even as heavy fighting in the Middle East again threatened to slow the global flow of oil and gas. More stories at APNews.com. This is AP News.
3: AP Sports, I'm Mike Hempen. Quarterback Fernando Mendoza, the top overall pick in this year's NFL draft, has signed with the Las Vegas Raiders, as we hear from correspondent Bruce Morton.
4: It is a four-year, $57 million guaranteed deal with a fifth-year option. With this signing, the Silver and Black's entire 10-player 2026 draft class is now under contract.
3: Carolina Panthers outside linebacker Nick Scorton suffered a torn ACL in his right knee on the first day of training camp. He'll be placed on injured reserve. President Trump has welcomed the Los Angeles Dodgers back to the White House for a second straight year, honoring the team for its 2025 World Series title.
5: When you talk about a brand, it's one of the great brands anywhere in the world, no matter where you go.
3: Ben Rhodes eagled the final hole Thursday for a 9-under-62 and a two-shot lead after the first round of the 3M Open. I'm Mike Hempen, AP
6: it's
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8: This is Bill Hammerstrom reporting for WJER News. Local health officials have issued a warning about a possible measles exposure last week in Sugar Creek. They say there are no active cases of measles in Tuscarawas County, but two Ashtabula County residents with active measles infections were at the Smoky Lane Stables in Sugar Creek 1 week ago on Friday, July 17th. The Tuscarawas County Health Department is asking anyone who was there to check their vaccination status, watch for symptoms, and take other precautions listed in a news release that is posted on the Health Department's Facebook page. Health officials say if anybody who was at the stables develops an illness with a fever or an unexplained rash, they should contact a health provider. They say symptoms can develop within 1 to 3 weeks of exposure. There's more on that story from the Ohio News Network. Here's Dave Chudowski of Own and Affiliate, WKYC-TV in Cleveland.
9: A warning in Ashtabula County after two people tested positive for measles. Health officials say there is a risk of possible exposure. Both infected people visited three public locations between July 17th and July 18th. The Sugar Creek Stockyard, the Bloomfield Livestock Auction, and Hillcrest Hospital's Adult Emergency Room. Anyone exposed should monitor symptoms through August 19th. Ohio Department of Health is now helping with contact tracing.
8: Thanks, Dave. Back to Tuscarawas County, 8 hours of music are planned in downtown New Philadelphia Saturday as Music on the Square returns for the sixth time. Because of construction on the square, the free event will be on First Drive Northeast between Ashwood Lane and Fair Avenue Northeast. That's in the area behind the courthouse. Event Vice President Chelsea Miller, the owner of Shatterproof Tattoo, says with the positive weather forecast, it seems like everything is lining up for a fantastic event.
10: It's going to be really awesome. We have a whole day lineup of bands. We have food trucks. We've got vendors. It's going to be a really good time all in the downtown of New Philly.
8: Activities start at 2, and the bands and musicians are scheduled to perform until 10 p.m.
10: We have Alex Hersey. He'll be doing like an acoustic set at 3 o'clock. Then we'll have Toolbox and the Crew. They're pretty awesome. We've got Unsung Anthem, and then we'll be ending the day with Tuscarawas River Band.
8: The food vendors include Gator Kitchen, Beast Burger, TC Barbecue, Missions Cafe, and White Willow Bakery. The event will also highlight local artists and crafters. And again, it's from 2 to 10 on Saturday in downtown New Philadelphia. Read the Road is a new ODOT campaign to increase pedestrian and bicycle safety. Ohio Department of Transportation Press Secretary Matt Bruning says the idea is to protect walkers and bikers as crashes involving them has increased recently.
11: After a peak in fatal bicycle and pedestrian crashes in 2021, these types of crashes had been declining. But last year, data shows that serious injury and fatal crashes are once again trending upward, with the top three contributing crash factors being failure to yield, improper crossing, and following too closely.
8: The analysis identified hotspot areas with the greatest concentration of these crashes. Four of them are in big cities, Cincinnati, Columbus, Cleveland, and Dayton. The other is in Holmes County. Crashes there have increased as electric bicycles have become more popular. And now sports. In Major League Baseball, the Guardians went 0-17 with runners in scoring position, and Cleveland wasted a phenomenal start from Gavin Williams in a 3-1 12-inning loss to Minnesota yesterday. Williams pitched seven shutout innings, striking out 11 and allowing just two hits. But the Twins took advantage of walks and an error to score one run in the eighth and two more in the 12th. Manager Stephen Vogt says his team's hitting could not keep up with the pitching.
12: It was a frustrating day offensively. Taj Bradley was outstanding. Their pitching was just like ours was. I mean, this was a well-pitched game on both sides, and Gavin was unbelievable. That was about as good as we've seen from him. Wish he had 20 more pitches at the time, but, you know, that's the way it goes.
8: Minnesota starter Taj Bradley gave up just one run on two hits. One of those hits was a Patrick Bailey home run. After splitting four games with the Twins, Cleveland is a game and a half behind the White Sox in the AL Central. They are in Tampa Bay for three games this weekend, starting tonight at 7:10. Guardians warm-up starts at 6:35 right here on WJER. 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
13: More clouds than sun for today. High temperatures into the upper 70s, lower 80s. Some stray showers might be possible both today and tomorrow as some lingering moisture from the south begins to push its way north towards our viewing area. The temperatures will still remain comfortable. Humidity begins to take a turn for the worse as we head into the weekend. In the second half of the weekend, we're likely to see our first solid chances for showers and thunderstorms. I'm meteorologist Emma Keegan with WTOV9.
8: Thanks, Emma. 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

0: Asia on WJER. Kaylee Chris in for Bill Morgan this week. And, you know, tomorrow is officially Christmas in July, and people start thinking about Christmas, although it's still kind of pushing the actual season. I know we're going to celebrate tomorrow, but really, you know, the Christmas season keeps getting earlier and earlier. There is a woman in Britain that already is completely set for Christmas. She's got her gifts bought. They're already wrapped. She even has most of her food bought, and her home is completely decorated, including the Christmas tree. She says she starts planning in January because the deals begin then. And she says if you start looking in January, then you're able to get lots of expensive things for half the price. I get that, and I applaud her for keeping an eye out for all those deals for Christmas gifts. I'm kind of surprised they're already wrapped and she's her tree is up, but she says she's kept the tree up all year long and just put some different decorations. So now it's decorated for Christmas. The other thing that does disturb me a little bit is that most of her food for Christmas dinner is already bought. I'm thinking that might be a little early yet.
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2: AP News, I'm Marcela Sanchez. The U.S. is slapping taxes of 10% to 12.5% on imports from 60 trading partners accounting for 99% of U.S. imports, saying these countries have inadequately enforced bans on goods produced by forced labor. The new tariffs took effect just as the temporary 10% worldwide tariffs expired at midnight. Drones carrying explosives targeted a city in northern Iraq where U.S. forces are stationed, just hours after the U.S. military said it had completed its 13th night of strikes against Iran. The AP's Charles de Ledesma has more.
3: At least seven explosions have broken out near a military base hosting U.S. forces in the northern Iraqi city of Erbil. The city's in the country's semi-autonomous Kurdish region. The explosions began at around 9:30 a.m. local time on Friday, according to an Associated Press journalist in the area who heard the blasts. The journalist observed at least four plumes of black smoke rising into the sky from areas near or inside the base. There's been no immediate information on casualties or the cause of the explosions, and Iraqi and U.S. officials haven't immediately commented. I'm Charles de Ledesma.
2: The Trump administration has withdrawn subpoenas that would have compelled three New York Times reporters to testify about their sources for articles about President Trump's Qatari-gifted Air Force One jet. A federal judge criticized the U.S. government for sloppy legal work. Judge Arun Subramanian noted that with protections for journalists at stake, the government was required to ensure it could not obtain what it needed from any other sources before issuing the subpoenas to journalists. Stocks are edging higher on Wall Street and oil prices are falling for the first time in a week. This is AP News. A panel of federal health advisors narrowly recommended easing access to several peptides popular with wellness influencers, this despite warnings from government scientists that the chemicals haven't been shown to be safe or effective. The top American scorer in NHL history is returning to his original team.
4: Patrick Kane is rejoining the Chicago Blackhawks. The 37-year-old Kane has agreed to a $16 million two-year deal with his first NHL team. Kane was one of the NHL's most dynamic players while spending his first 15-plus seasons in Chicago. He ranks among the franchise leaders in goals, assists, and points. In January, Kane passed Mike Modano for most NHL points by a player from the United States. For his career, Kane has 508 goals, which is fourth all-time among American players, and an even 1,400 points. I'm Mike Hempen.
2: And I'm Marcela Sanchez, AP News.
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6: This is Bill Hammerstrom reporting for WJER News. Local health officials have issued a warning about a possible measles exposure last week in Sugar Creek. They say there are no active cases of measles in Tuscarawas County, but two Ashtabula County residents with active measles infections were at the Smoky Lane Stables in Sugar Creek 1 week ago on Friday, July 17th. The Tuscarawas County Health Department is asking anyone who was there to check their vaccination status, watch for symptoms, and take other precautions listed in a news release that is posted on the health department's Facebook page. Health officials say if anybody who was at the stables develops an illness with a fever or an unexplained rash, they should contact a health provider. They say symptoms can develop within 1 to 3 weeks of exposure. There's more on that story from the Ohio News Network. Here's Dave Chudowski of Onan affiliate WKYC-TV in Cleveland.
7: A warning in Ashtabula County after two people tested positive for measles. Health officials say there is a risk of possible exposure. Both infected people visited three public locations between July 17th and July 18th, the Sugar Creek Stockyard, the Bloomfield Livestock Auction, and Hillcrest Hospital's Adult Emergency Room. Anyone exposed should monitor symptoms through August 19th. Ohio Department of Health is now helping with contact tracing.
6: Thanks, Dave. Back to Tuscarawas County, 8 hours of music are planned in downtown New Philadelphia Saturday as Music on the Square returns for the sixth time. Because of construction on the square, the free event will be on First Drive Northeast between Ashwood Lane and Fair Avenue Northeast. That's in the area behind the courthouse. Event Vice President Chelsea Miller, the owner of Shatterproof Tattoo, says with the positive weather forecast, it seems like everything is lining up for a fantastic event.
8: It's going to be really awesome. We have a whole day lineup of bands. We have food trucks. We've got vendors. It's going to be a really good time all in the downtown of New Philly.
6: Activities start at 2, and the bands and musicians are scheduled to perform until 10 p.m.
8: We have Alex Hersey. He'll be doing like an acoustic set at 3 o'clock. Then we'll have Toolbox and the Crew. They're pretty awesome. We've got Unsung Anthem, and then we'll be ending the day with Tuscarawas River Band.
6: The food vendors include Gator Kitchen, Beast Burger, TC Barbecue, Missions Cafe, and White Willow Bakery. The event will also highlight local artists and crafters. And again, it's from 2 to 10 on Saturday in downtown New Philadelphia. Read the Road is a new ODOT campaign to increase pedestrian and bicycle safety. Ohio Department of Transportation Press Secretary Matt Bruning says the idea is to protect walkers and bikers as crashes involving them has increased recently.
9: After a peak in fatal bicycle and pedestrian crashes in 2021, these types of crashes had been declining. But last year, data shows that serious injury and fatal crashes are once again trending upward, with the top three contributing crash factors being failure to yield, improper crossing, and following too closely.
6: The analysis identified hotspot areas with the greatest concentration of these crashes. Four of them are in big cities, Cincinnati, Columbus, Cleveland, and Dayton. The other is in Holmes County. Crashes there have increased as electric bicycles have become more popular. And now sports. In Major League Baseball, the Guardians went 0-17 with runners in scoring position, and Cleveland wasted a phenomenal start from Gavin Williams in a 3-1 12-inning loss to Minnesota yesterday. Williams pitched seven shutout innings, striking out 11 and allowing just two hits. But the Twins took advantage of walks and an error to score one run in the eighth and two more in the 12th. Manager Stephen Vogt says his team's hitting could not keep up with the pitching.
10: It was a frustrating day offensively. Taj Bradley was outstanding. Their pitching was just like ours was. I mean, this was a well-pitched game on both sides, and Gavin was unbelievable. That was about as good as we've seen from him. Wish he had 20 more pitches at the time, but, you know, that's the way it goes.
6: Minnesota starter Taj Bradley gave up just one run on two hits. One of those hits was a Patrick Bailey home run. After splitting four games with the Twins, Cleveland is a game and a half behind the White Sox in the AL Central. They are in Tampa Bay for three games this weekend, starting tonight at 7:10. Guardians warm-up starts at 6:35 right here on WJER. Now your forecast.
11: More clouds than sun for today. High temperatures into the upper 70s, lower 80s. Some stray showers might be possible both today and tomorrow as some lingering moisture from the south begins to push its way north towards our viewing area. The temperatures will still remain comfortable. Humidity begins to take a turn for the worse as we head into the weekend. In the second half of the weekend, we're likely to see our first solid chances for showers and thunderstorms. I'm meteorologist Emma Keegan with WTOV9.
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0: Good morning. Bill Hammerstrom back with one more update. The State Highway Patrol is reporting there's a serious crash in Sugar Creek Township on State Route 39, and it has both roads closed at the intersection of 39 and Chilling Hill Road. That would be between Dover and Sugar Creek. The Highway Patrol did not immediately have more information other than to say the intersection will likely be closed for some time. Initial scanner traffic indicated a helicopter was en route to the scene. That was about an hour ago. The initial report indicated two semis were involved and two people were injured. We'll have more information as it becomes available. But once again, the intersection of State Route 39 and Chilling Hill Road is closed for the time being. Reporting for WJER, I'm Bill Hammerstrom.
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0: I always love that song from Foreigner on WJER. Well, I know we're talking about back to school. I can't believe it's going to be happening so soon. So if you've got a little one, specifically a little one, there are ways to kind of help ease them into that routine. So your first day of school isn't a nightmare. So here's some things you can start working on now to help that first day go a little bit easier. First of all, make bedtime and wake up time a little earlier. Kind of start gradually in the next couple of weeks, moving those, the bedtime earlier, the wake up time earlier until you find the right time for your family. Start talking about school with enthusiasm, have, you know, that they'll get excited about meeting new friends, seeing some of their old friends, learning great things. If your child is starting a new school, make sure you stop by the school. Start with the playground. Familiarity is a great way to calm any worries. I'm sure you're going to be doing some school shopping, so take your child with you. Help them, let them choose their backpacks, their notebooks, their pencils and water bottles. That's going to get them excited about it. And practice skills are going to need for that independence, like putting on their shoes if they're still struggling with that, using the bathroom independently, opening their lunch containers, and talk about what is expected in the classroom. You're going to have to stand in line, treat everybody with kindness, things along those lines. You can also help them process their worries or concerns and consider connecting them with other families. Maybe put some play dates together before school starts. Again, that's building that familiarity. Have your child write down what they're most excited about for the year ahead, and then you can share with them what you're most excited about for them as well. That's all going to help that first day of school go smoother for you.
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0: this is Emily from Pets Place bringing you the Lost and Found Report here on WJER Radio. 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

0: That's Ella Langley on WJER. I'm Kaylee Crisp. I've been sitting in for Bill Morgan all week long, and coming up at 12:30 this afternoon, we're going to have the classic canteen, those great songs you just love to hear. 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
1: AP News. Good morning, I'm Ed Donahue. In Georgia, 16-year-old Colt Gray pleaded guilty to all 55 counts in a deadly shooting nearly 2 years ago at Appalachie High School. He entered the plea today after not reaching a deal with prosecutors. Two students and two teachers were killed. Brianna Skirmahorn's son was killed.
2: Every morning I wake up to the reality that my son is gone. Every night I go to bed knowing that there is nothing I can do to change it. I have lived 688 days so far of a sentence with no parole, and that is what he should receive as well.
1: In March, a jury convicted Gray's father on charges including second-degree murder and involuntary manslaughter. Prosecutors say Colin Gray gave his son the assault-style rifle used at the school. Iran continues to fire back. Sirens were heard in Bahrain. Drones carrying explosives targeted a city in northern Iraq where U.S. forces are stationed. The U.S. continues to pound Iran. Speaking in Manila, Secretary of State Marco Rubio says the U.S. is open-minded and always willing to engage in negotiated settlements of differences with Iran.
3: Unfortunately, as of now, despite their direct outreaches, and Iran has been reaching out to the United States both directly and indirectly to engage in talks about settling the differences with regards to what's happening in that part of the world. Unfortunately, so far, even though we have reached agreements, they have not kept their commitments.
1: U.S.-led forces intercepted and shot down five explosive-laden drones over Erbil. In London, Grammy winner Chris Brown pleaded guilty to hitting a music producer over the head with a bottle at a bar in 2023. Brown had been free on bail, allowing him to tour in Europe and North America. He will be sentenced in October. Oil prices are falling for the first time in a week. This is AP News. Two people were stabbed in New York.
4: A man is under arrest in New York City for the alleged non-fatal stabbings of two people that police are investigating as possible hate crimes. They say 51-year-old Raul Morales stabbed an Asian man and then a Jewish man in separate attacks Thursday while yelling the Arabic phrase Allahu Akbar. The stabbings happened about two blocks apart in broad daylight on Manhattan's Upper West Side. Commissioner Jessica Tisch says an initial investigation suggests that mental health may have been a factor in the attacks. Tisch said in April that more than half of all confirmed hate crimes in New York City so far this year have targeted Jewish people. I'm Donna Warder.
1: Police in Ireland say they have intercepted a significant car bomb near the Northern Ireland border during an investigation of dissident Republicans. A woman in her 20s who was driving the car was arrested and remains in custody. A man was later detained. I'm Ed Donahue, AP News.
5: Good afternoon. This is the Noon Report for Friday, July 24th. I'm Bill Hammerstrom reporting. We'll have what we know about a crash that is being cleaned up right now in the Sugar Creek area. That has 39 closed. We'll have a few more details, but they are still busy there in Sugar Creek taking care of that. Big sports news today. LeBron James has announced his next destination. After weeks of pestering from the WJER staff to make sure he got that done by the end of the week, we'll have that news coming up. It's not Cleveland. We'll give you that hint. We also have obituaries, markets in a minute from the Associated Press, and more. But we are going to start with the news. A serious crash in Sugar Creek Township on State Route 39 has both roads closed at the intersection of 39 and Chilling Hill Road. Looks like the Ohio Department of Transportation has expanded that closure. They are not letting anybody onto 39 coming from Dover. So 39 is closed between Dover and Sugar Creek. The State Highway Patrol did not immediately have more information other than to say the intersection will likely be closed for some time. Initial scanner traffic indicated a helicopter was en route to the scene at about 10:15 a.m. The initial report indicated two semis were involved and two people were injured. We'll have more information as it becomes available. Meanwhile, also in Sugar Creek, health officials have issued a warning about a possible measles exposure last week there. Tuscarawas County Health Department Commissioner Katie Seward says there are no active cases of measles in Tuscarawas County, but two Ashtabula County residents with active measles infections were at the Smoky Lane Stables in Sugar Creek 1 week ago today on Friday, July 17th.
6: And so we are alerting the public that anyone who was at that same location may have been unknowingly exposed to measles.
5: The Tuscarawas County Health Department is asking anyone who was there to check their vaccination status, watch for symptoms, and take other precautions.
6: Because measles is a very highly contagious virus and can spread relatively easily to others, we are letting people know that if they were at that Smoky Lane Stables on July 17th, that they should monitor for symptoms, which usually appear 7 to 14 days after exposure. So today, on July 24th, we are day 6. So this would be the time that people might start to experience some type of symptoms.
5: She says those early symptoms mirror those of a common cold, but potentially with a high fever. Then 3 to 5 days later, a rash emerges. Health officials say if anybody who is at the stables develops an illness with a fever or an unexplained rash, they should contact a health provider. She says they should not go to the hospital without first calling ahead so the hospital can take appropriate steps to limit any exposure to the rest of the patients there.
6: At this time, we're asking telling the general public not to panic. And just if you are in, someone that was not at Smoky Lane Stables and you just want to be proactive, I think the best thing to do would be to check your immunization status. Make sure that you're up to date on your two doses of the MMR vaccines. And once you get that vaccination, then your risk of developing measles is relatively low.
5: Again, that was Katie Seward, the Tuscarawas County Health Commissioner. There's more news about the measles cases in Ashtabula County. That comes from the Ohio News Network and Dave Chudowski of Owen & Affiliate, WKYC-TV in Cleveland.
7: A warning in Ashtabula County after two people tested positive for measles. Health officials say there is a risk of possible exposure. Both infected people visited three public locations between July 17th and July 18th, the Sugar Creek Stockyard, the Bloomfield Livestock Auction, and Hillcrest Hospital's Adult Emergency Room. Anyone exposed should monitor symptoms through August 19th. Ohio Department of Health is now helping with contact tracing.
5: Thanks, Dave. Back here in Tuscarawas County and across Ohio, bear encounters are on the rise. How about more from ONN? This time, Tracy Townsend.
8: The Ohio Division of Wildlife says black bear sightings across the state have reached an all-time high, especially in rural and wooded areas. State wildlife officials are now tracking a massive 576-pound black bear for research. There were 537 sightings in our state last year, more than double the number from 2023.
5: Of course, we've had a few sightings in Tuscarawas County this week. First in Dover earlier in the week, then yesterday on the south side of New Philadelphia. Police there said they received several calls. They kept an eye on the bear. He didn't seem to cause any damage or harm and went back into the woods after wandering through yards. People started spotting him shortly after sunrise yesterday. A statewide effort is looking to improve biking and pedestrian safety with an eye on the increasing number of accidents in Holmes County and big cities. The Ohio Department of Transportation helped launch the Read the Road campaign, which will soon roll out messaging and other advertisements geared for television and radio.
9: The road is full of signs, signals, and people telling you what's ahead. Anticipate movement in your surroundings. There's space for all of us. Read the Road, Ohio.
5: ODOT Press Secretary Matt Bruning says this campaign comes after 2025 data showed an upward trend of serious injury and fatal crashes for pedestrians and bicyclists.
10: The effort includes reinforcing safe driving behaviors, such as yielding and obeying the speed limit in areas with high pedestrian and bicycle activity, encouraging walkers and cyclists to stay alert and visible, and reminding all Ohioans that our roads are shared spaces that require shared responsibility.
5: The peak time for pedestrian crashes are today, Fridays, between 6 and 8 p.m. For bicycle riders, crashes most often occur between 3 and 4 p.m. on Fridays. Data identifies hotspot areas for pedestrian and bicycle crashes in Ohio. Those include Holmes County, alongside major cities like Cleveland and Columbus. How about some weekend events here in Tuscarawas County? Music on the Square in downtown New Philadelphia on Saturday will add to what Event Vice President Chelsea Miller describes as a thriving art scene in Tuscarawas County.
11: This is our sixth year doing Music on the Square, and I've just seen a big boom at the other local businesses, all the music they've been bringing in and the arts with Art in the Alley and, you know, TAP and all the different organizations, and I'm just so excited to see where this town has came in just a short time.
5: After vendors and food trucks open at 2 p.m. Saturday, bands and musicians will perform until 10 p.m. on First Drive Northeast behind the Tuscarawas County Courthouse. The performers are Alex Hersey, Toolbox and the Crew, Unsung Anthem, and the Tuscarawas River Band.
11: It's really important to be able to bring and keep music in our area to me to support these individuals who work so hard at their craft. You know, it takes a lot of hard work and a lot of talent to be as good as they all are, and they just blow me away every time, all the local music around here. And so I just want to show them the support, you know, to keep going and doing what they do, because it's amazing.
5: Food vendors at the event will serve burgers, barbecue, baked goods, and specialty dishes and drinks. Local artists and crafters will have booths set up, and the weather looks like it is going to cooperate with highs in the low 80s and partly cloudy skies on Saturday. Elsewhere, a car show, a corn-eating contest, and a showcase of some of the best softball players ever in the state of Ohio are all part of the Strasburg Summer Festival that starts today. It's at Franklin Park, with the car show kicking off things at 5 p.m. today. There's also live music tonight from 7 to 10 with Tim and TJ Gang. From 5 to midnight tonight and 10 a.m. to midnight on Saturday, there will be food, drinks, and a beer garden, pony and train rides, a dunking machine, and more. Saturday's pickleball tournament starts at 8, but registration has closed for that. But the 3-on-3 basketball tournament registration opens at 9 a.m. Saturday. Corn eating contest sign-ups are from 11 to 12:30 with the contest at 1. The Strasburg softball alumni game is at 3. Live music by Badstone is Saturday night starting at 7. Parking is $5, with some of the proceeds going to the local Boy Scouts. Events coming up include the Godfather Gala, a Denison Depot fundraiser with a mafia theme reminiscent of the 1972 movie. That will take place Saturday, August 8th. Taylor Cunningham, the Denison Depot's marketing manager, says the event includes a silent auction with gift certificates and baskets with references to the movie. There will also be a trip and some furniture pieces sold during the live auction.
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5: 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Right now we have temperatures in the mid-70s. Going to get up close to 80 degrees today. Sunny skies right now, but cloud cover increases today. Partly cloudy overnight with low temperatures around 60 degrees. Then on Saturday, a pleasant day with a mix of clouds and sun. High temperatures in the low 80s. High temperatures again in the low 80s for Sunday. Chance of rain, though, on Sunday. And overnight lows into Monday, again, down to around 60 degrees. Another reminder, it's a good idea right now to avoid State Route 39 and that area between Dover and Sugar Creek. There is a pretty bad crash there at the intersection with Schilling Hill Road. That intersection is closed. Both roads are closed right there. Initial reports were a helicopter was being flown in earlier this morning to transport one of two injured people. And early indications were that it involved two semis. We haven't had any confirmation yet from the Ohio State Highway Patrol. We're waiting for more details on that crash. But for now, you're going to want to avoid the intersection of Schilling Hill Road and State Route 39. between Sugar Creek and Dover, and right now 39 is closed between those two communities. News time is just about 12:20. We finally have sports coming up next with the update on where LeBron James is going. That's next when the Noon Report continues.
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5: This is your Wendy Sports Report for Friday. I'm Bill Hammerstrom. Usually we'd start off with the Guardians, but the big news just in the last 45 minutes or so, NBA free agent LeBron James announced his decision on X about where he's going next. It's the Philadelphia 76ers. I will read you his comments that were shared over three or four different posts on LeBron James's X account. Here's what he said. I thought I was done when the season ended. I wasn't ready to announce it, and I knew I needed some time to really decide, but I was pretty sure I played my last game. He was honest at his last press conference when he said he needed to look at himself and decided if he still loves the game. He says, this is my last decision. I'm not going for money. I'm not going for family. What am I really playing for at this point? I still want to sacrifice. I still want to work. I still want to grind. I still want to compete to win and have a chance at the feeling of winning another championship. I believe I can help make the Philadelphia 76ers a championship team. And I am so excited to energize a new fan base and start this incredible journey one last time. Thank you, LA, Miami. I'll forever love, and Northeast Ohio will always be home. That's what LeBron James said today as he's going to the Philadelphia 76ers. So the 76ers will be unstoppable now with LeBron James and former Cavalier Dean Wade. LeBron James joins another of the big offseason movers, Jaylen Brown, who left the Celtics in a trade despite being a perennial All-Star and a Finals MVP 2 years ago. We will see if he can get along better with James than he did with Jason Tatum in Boston. If not, there's two other superstars in Philadelphia, center Joel Embiid and guard Tyrese Maxey. ESPN reports that LeBron James signed a 2-year, $8 million deal. How about the Guardians here on WJER? For a long time yesterday afternoon, 12 innings, and in that time the Guardians went 0-for-17 with runners in scoring position, and Cleveland wasted a phenomenal start from Gavin Williams in a 3-1 12-inning loss to Minnesota. Williams pitched 7 shutout innings, striking out 11 and allowing just 2 hits. But the Twins took advantage of walks and an error to score 1 run in the 8th and 2 more in the 12th. Manager Stephen Vogt said his team's hitting could not keep up with the pitching.
14: It was a frustrating day offensively. Taj Bradley was outstanding. Their pitching was just like ours was. I mean, this was a well-pitched game on both sides. And

0: After splitting four games with the Twins, Cleveland is a game and a half behind the White Sox. In the NL Central, excuse me, the AL Central, the Guardians are now in Tampa Bay for three games against the American League's best team, the Rays. Starts tonight at 7:10. Guardians warm-up is at 6:35. Joey Cantillo pitches for Cleveland against the Rays' Shane McClanahan. In the NFL, Browns rookies and quarterbacks reported for training camp yesterday. That includes first-round pick receiver KC Concepcion.
1: I'm glad to be back, man. That's what he's working at.
0: That's him walking in the door on the Browns X account. The rest of the veterans report next week, and the first full day with everyone will be on Wednesday. And now national sports news, minus the LeBron James story, with the Associated Press.
2: AP Sports, I'm Mike Hempen. Quarterback Fernando Mendoza, the top overall pick in this year's NFL draft, has signed with the Las Vegas Raiders, as we hear from correspondent Bruce Morton.
3: It is a four-year, $57 million guaranteed deal with a fifth-year option. With this signing, the Silver and Black's entire 10-player 2026 draft class is now under contract.
2: Carolina Panthers outside linebacker Nick Scorton suffered a torn ACL in his right knee on the first day of training camp. He'll be placed on injured reserve. President Trump has welcomed the Los Angeles Dodgers back to the White House for a second straight year, honoring the team for its 2025 World Series title.
4: When you talk about a brand, it's one of the great brands anywhere in the world, no matter where you go.
2: Ben Rhodes eagled the final hole Thursday for a 9-under-62 and a two-shot lead after the first round of the 3M Open. I'm Mike Hempen, AP Sports.
0: Thanks, Mike. Once again, the biggest sports story of the day, LeBron James has decided to sign with the Philadelphia 76ers. You want to hear my opinion on that? You want to hear Roger Metzger's opinion on that? You can tune into Sports Talk Saturday morning, 9 to 10 a.m. right here on WJER. I am sure we will address that situation. We'll also have guests joining us on the phone. Will be the new athletic director for the Dover Crimson Tornadoes. That's Adam Bratley coming over from West Holmes. We'll also be joined in studio in the second half of that show by Tom Farbizo, who's going to help us preview the Tuscarawas County Football Preview Night that's coming up in August. And again, tonight on WJER, it's Guardians baseball. They are in Tampa Bay to take on the Rays. 7:10 first pitch, 6:35 Guardians warm-up. Guardians also play Saturday starting at 6:10 and then Sunday starting at 12:10. That's all for sports. Thanks for listening to the Noon Report. I'm Bill Hammerstrom. News time is 12:26. We have obituaries coming up when the Noon Report continues.
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0: We have the following obituary to report. Patricia Wysocki, age 85, of Newark, formerly of New Philadelphia, died Sunday. She was preceded in death by her husband, John. A service is scheduled for 11 a.m. Wednesday at Linhart Guybe Funeral Home in New Philadelphia. 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Donations can be made to the Licking County Humane Society. Linhart Guybe Funeral Home is handling the arrangements for Patricia Wysocki, age 85, of Newark, formerly of New Philadelphia.
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0: The Noon Report will continue with Markets in a Minute, the midday Associated Press Stock Market Report. That's next when we continue.
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1: I'm Seth Sutel, and this is Markets in a Minute. Stocks are wavering in the early going on Wall Street, and oil prices are falling for the first time in a week. The S&P 500 was little changed in the first hour of trading Friday. The Dow rose 120 points, that's about 0.2%. The NASDAQ Composite fell 0.4%. All three indexes are on track to finish the week lower. Losses for big chip companies were outweighing gains in other parts of the market. Micron lost 5.3%. Broadcom was down 2.1%. The price of Brent crude fell 3.2%. Treasury yields moved lower in the bond market. The yield on the 10-year Treasury fell to 4.68%. Seth Sutel, New York.
2: Thanks, Seth. We're going to wrap up the noon report now. Thanks for hanging with me. Again, there is a serious crash in Sugar Creek between Dover and the village of Sugar Creek. 39 is closed there, so you want to avoid that area. We'll be back at 1 o'clock with the AP News and your local news. Right now, it is time for the Classic Canteen, as we continue here on your Voice of the Valley. I'm Bill Hammerstrom for WJER.
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0: It is the Classic Canteen on the Voice of the Valley, WJER. So let me ask, do you ever wake up in the middle of the night and you just say, well, let's do some shopping? You're not alone. A lot of people do that. And when what survey has found that when Americans shop online late at night, impulse buying is a bit of a problem. In fact, 3/4 of people say that they made unplanned purchases during late night shopping sessions. A lot of the reasons because they're scrolling on social media. Some people have that anxiety and loneliness or sadness. That's what drives them to click buy now. And almost half of people in the U.S. have spent a lot more than they expected to when their late night shopping hits them. 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
4: Happy birthday, Mick Jagger will celebrate Sir Mick's birthday today. Also, Roger Taylor of Queen has a birthday. 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
1: AP News, I'm Ed Donahue. A teenager pleaded guilty to all 55 counts in a deadly shooting nearly 2 years ago at a high school in Georgia. 16-year-old Colt Gray entered the plea without having reached a deal with prosecutors. Two teachers and two students were killed. Liliana Ahmed's brother was one of the students killed.
2: I feel compassion for Colt, and I hate that. He is a product of two people that did not deserve the privilege of bringing life into this world. His actions are a testament to that. He's broken. He made so many cries for help that were met with little to no action. He grew up around so much turmoil.
1: Prosecutors say Gray's father gave him the assault-style rifle used in the shooting. Colin Gray was convicted on charges including second-degree murder and involuntary manslaughter. Because he pleaded guilty to murder, Colt Gray faces a minimum sentence of life in prison. President Trump is going ahead with new double-digit tariffs on dozens of U.S. trading partners, just as the clock ran out on a stopgap levy that he imposed after a stinging defeat at the Supreme Court. One of those trading partners is Prime Minister Mark Carney's Canada.
3: We are united in direction and objective and purpose and seriousness about the response. We are going to support Canadian families, workers, businesses, full stop.
1: Drones carrying explosives targeted a city in northern Iraq where U.S. troops are stationed, and sirens rang out in Bahrain. Iran's Revolutionary Guard is urging people in neighboring countries to stay away from bases with American troops. The conflict flared again over the past week as the U.S. pounded Iran while Tehran attacked ships in the Strait of Hormuz. LeBron James says he is heading to the Philadelphia 76ers. He made the announcement on social media, saying it will be his last decision and that it comes after he strongly considered retirement. More information at apnews.com. This is AP News.
4: I'm Seth Sutel, and this is Markets in a Minute. Stocks are wavering in the early going on Wall Street, and oil prices are falling for the first time in a week. The S&P 500 was little changed in the first hour of trading Friday. The Dow rose 120 points, that's about 0.2%. The NASDAQ Composite fell 0.4%. All three indexes are on track to finish the week lower. Losses for big chip companies were outweighing gains in other parts of the market. Micron lost 5.3%. Broadcom was down 2.1%. The price of Brent crude fell 3.2%. Treasury yields moved lower in the bond market. The yield on the 10-year Treasury fell to 4.68%. Seth Sutel, New York.
1: Archaeologists in the ancient city of Pompeii in Italy have unveiled the partially reconstructed frescoed ceiling vault of a banquet hall featuring detailed images of Greek mythology. Pompeii was buried by the 79 AD eruption of Mount Vesuvius. I'm Ed Donahue, AP News.
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7: This is Bill Hammerstrom reporting for WJER News. State Route 39 is closed between the village of Sugar Creek and Dover due to a serious crash at the corner of 39 and Schilling Hill Road. The State Highway Patrol remains on the scene of the accident that happened around 10 a.m. Multiple vehicles were involved, including two semis, and a helicopter was needed to transport one of the injured victims. We have no more confirmed details at this time. We'll have more information when it becomes available. It has been a challenging 24 hours in Sugar Creek. Sugar Creek Fire and Rescue has been stretched by the crash that happened while they were still on the scene of a structure fire in the 7700 block of Stony Point Road Northwest. That fire was initially reported just after 2 a.m., and it wasn't reported out until 10:30 this morning. The road was closed during that incident as well. We will gather more information from officials when they are available. Local health officials have issued a warning about a possible measles exposure last week in Sugar Creek. They say there are no active cases of measles in Tuscarawas County, but two Ashtabula County residents with active measles infections were at the Smoky Lane Stables in Sugar Creek 1 week ago on Friday, July 17th. The Tuscarawas County Health Department is asking anyone who was there to check their vaccination status, watch for symptoms, and take other precautions listed in a news release that is posted on the health department's Facebook page. Health officials say if anybody who was at the stables develops an illness with a fever or an unexplained rash, they should contact a health provider. They say symptoms can develop within 1 to 3 weeks of exposure. There's more on that story from the Ohio News Network. Here's Dave Chudowski of Own and Affiliate, WKYC-TV in Cleveland.
8: A warning in Ashtabula County after two people tested positive for measles. Health officials say there is a risk of possible exposure. Both infected people visited three public locations between July 17th and July 18th, the Sugar Creek Stockyard, the Bloomfield Livestock Auction, and Hillcrest Hospital's Adult Emergency Room. Anyone exposed should monitor symptoms through August 19th. 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
7: Thanks, Dave. Back to Tuscarawas County, 8 hours of music are planned in downtown New Philadelphia Saturday as Music on the Square returns for the sixth time. Because of construction on the square, the free event will be on First Drive Northeast between Ashwood Lane and Fair Avenue Northeast. That's in the area behind the courthouse. Event Vice President Chelsea Miller, the owner of Shatterproof Tattoo, says with the positive weather forecast, it seems like everything is lining up for a fantastic event.
9: It's going to be really awesome. We have a whole day lineup of bands. We have food trucks. We've got vendors. It's going to be a really good time all in the downtown of New Philly.
7: Activities start at 2, and the bands and musicians are scheduled to perform until 10 p.m.
9: We have Alex Hersey. He'll be doing like an acoustic set at 3 o'clock. Then we'll have Toolbox and the Crew. They're pretty awesome. We've got Unsung Anthem, and then we'll be ending the day with Tuscarawas River Band.
7: The food vendors include Gator Kitchen, Beast Burger, TC Barbecue, Missions Cafe, and White Willow Bakery. The event will also highlight local artists and crafters. And again, it's from 2 to 10 on Saturday in downtown New Philadelphia. Read the Road is a new ODOT campaign to increase pedestrian and bicycle safety. Ohio Department of Transportation Press Secretary Matt Bruning says the idea is to protect walkers and bikers as crashes involving them has increased recently.
10: After a peak in fatal bicycle and pedestrian crashes in 2021, these types of crashes had been declining. But last year, data shows that serious injury and fatal crashes are once again trending upward, with the top three contributing crash factors being failure to yield, improper crossing, and following too closely.
7: The analysis identified hotspot areas with the greatest concentration of these crashes. Four of them are in big cities, Cincinnati, Columbus, Cleveland, and Dayton. The other is in Holmes County. Crashes there have increased as electric bicycles have become more popular. And now sports. Major League Baseball, the Guardians went 0-17 with runners in scoring position, and Cleveland wasted a phenomenal start from Gavin Williams in a 3-1 12-inning loss to Minnesota yesterday. Williams pitched 7 shutout innings, striking out 11 and allowing just 2 hits. But the Twins took advantage of walks and an error to score 1 run in the 8th and 2 more in the 12th. Manager Stephen Vogt says his team's hitting could not keep up with the pitching.
11: It was a frustrating day offensively. Taj Bradley was outstanding. Their pitching was just like ours was. I mean, this was a well-pitched game on both sides, and Gavin was unbelievable. That was about as good as we've seen from him. Wish he had 20 more pitches at the time, but, you know, that's the way it goes.
7: Minnesota starter Taj Bradley gave up just 1 run on 2 hits. One of those hits was a Patrick Bailey home run. After splitting 4 games with the Twins, Cleveland is a game and a half behind the White Sox in the AL Central. They are in Tampa Bay for 3 games this weekend, starting tonight at 7:10. Guardians warm-up starts at 6:35 right here on WJER. 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
12: More clouds than sun for today. High temperatures into the upper 70s, lower 80s. Some stray showers might be possible both today and tomorrow as some lingering moisture from the south begins to push its way north towards our viewing area. But temperatures will still remain comfortable. Humidity begins to take a turn for the worse as we head into the weekend. In the second half of the weekend, we're likely to see our first solid chances for showers and thunderstorms. I'm meteorologist Emma Keegan with WTOV9.
7: Thanks, Emma. 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

0: It's the Rolling Stones on the Classic Canteen on The Voice of the Valley, WJER. I'm Kayla Chris. 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

0: The Strasburg Summerfest is this Friday and Saturday at Strasburg Franklin Park. 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

0: Those are the Beatles on the Classic Canteen. Well, I'm Kately Chris, and I appreciate you listening all week as I've been sitting in for Bill Morgan. I'm going to head out. Have a wonderful weekend. Stick around for Laurel. She's in at 2 o'clock this afternoon on The Voice of the Valley, WJER.
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0: 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We are WJER, Dover, New Philadelphia. The voice of the Valley.
1: AP News. I'm Ed Donahue. On social media, LeBron James says he is heading to the Philadelphia 76ers. The four-time NBA champion called it his last decision and that it comes after he strongly considered retirement. James talked last month about the speculation.
2: On our Warriors, our Philly,
1: LeBron James says he believes he can help make the Philadelphia 76ers a championship team. The 41-year-old also feels he has something to prove.
2: I seen something on social media the other day that wherever I go, that maybe in the plane and I'm not a factor anymore, so I get that as well too, so that's just a little motivation.
1: ESPN reports James's two-year deal in Philadelphia is worth a modest $8 million. Teammates will include fellow All-Stars Joel Embiid, Tyrese Maxey, and Jaylen Brown. The United Nations says thousands of mariners are stranded in the Strait of Hormuz, and Shabia Manchu with the UN High Commission for Human Rights is calling for urgent action.
3: Some seafarers have been abandoned at sea by shipowners who have left them without support, repatriation, and even their owed wages. We are aware of at least 9 ships with 93 crew members abandoned by their owners at Iranian ports in the Strait of Hormuz since the start of the war.
1: The CDC says the U.S. has surpassed last year's record for measles cases with 5 months left in this year. Federal health officials have linked 4 more states to an outbreak of a diarrhea-causing parasite, Cyclospora. Tracing efforts now include Illinois, Kansas, Oklahoma, and Pennsylvania. 5 other states are affected. The cases are linked to shredded lettuce. 11 people have been indicted in the smuggling deaths of 6 migrants in a rail cargo container in Texas. This is AP News. Ford is recalling more than 500,000 Broncos and Bronco Raptors
4: from model years 2021 through 2026. The automaker estimates that around 1% of the vehicles have insufficient protection on the wiring harness in the engine compartment, which can expose wires and short circuit, increasing the risk of fire. To fix the problem, dealerships will install new covers over the wiring free of charge. Ford says it's not aware of any reports of accidents or injuries related to the issue. Marcela Sanchez, Washington.
1: Large forest fires are burning out of control in southwestern France and central Spain, prompting authorities to evacuate an estimated 87,000 people. The government declared a national emergency due to the fires near Madrid. High temperatures and strong winds are complicating firefighting efforts. I'm Ed Donahue, AP News.
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6: This is Bill Hammerstrom reporting for WJER News. State Route 39 is closed between the village of Sugar Creek and Dover due to a serious crash at the corner of 39 and Schilling Hill Road. The State Highway Patrol remains on the scene of the accident that happened around 10 a.m. Multiple vehicles were involved, including 2 semis, and a helicopter was needed to transport one of the injured victims. We have no more confirmed details at this time. We'll have more information when it becomes available. It has been a challenging 24 hours in Sugar Creek. Sugar Creek Fire and Rescue has been stretched by the crash that happened while they were still on the scene of a structure fire in the 7700 block of Stony Point Road Northwest. That fire was initially reported just after 2 a.m., and it wasn't reported out until 10:30 this morning. The road was closed during that incident as well. We will gather more information from officials when they are available. Local health officials have issued a warning about a possible measles exposure last week in Sugar Creek. They say there are no active cases of measles in Tuscarawas County, but 2 Ashtabula County residents with active measles infections were at the Smoky Lane Stables in Sugar Creek 1 week ago on Friday, July 17th. The Tuscarawas County Health Department is asking anyone who was there to check their vaccination status, watch for symptoms, and take other precautions listed in a news release that is posted on the health department's Facebook page. Health officials say if anybody who was at the stables develops an illness with a fever or an unexplained rash, they should contact a health provider. They say symptoms can develop within 1 to 3 weeks of exposure. There's more on that story from the Ohio News Network. Here's Dave Chudowski of Own and Affiliate, WKYC-TV in Cleveland.
7: A warning in Ashtabula County after two people tested positive for measles. Health officials say there is a risk of possible exposure. Both infected people visited three public locations between July 17th and July 18th, the Sugar Creek Stockyard, the Bloomfield Livestock Auction, and Hillcrest Hospital's Adult Emergency Room. Anyone exposed should monitor symptoms through August 19th. Ohio Department of Health is now helping with contact tracing.
6: Thanks, Dave. Back to Tuscarawas County, 8 hours of music are planned in downtown New Philadelphia Saturday as Music on the Square returns for the sixth time. Because of construction on the square, the free event will be on First Drive Northeast between Ashwood Lane and Fair Avenue Northeast. That's in the area behind the courthouse. Event Vice President Chelsea Miller, the owner of Shatterproof Tattoo, says with the positive weather forecast, it seems like everything is lining up for a fantastic event.
8: It's going to be really awesome. We have a whole day lineup of bands. We have food trucks. We've got vendors. It's going to be a really good time all in the downtown of New Philly.
6: Activities start at 2, and the bands and musicians are scheduled to perform until 10 p.m.
8: We have Alex Hersey. He'll be doing like an acoustic set at 3 o'clock. Then we'll have Toolbox and the Crew. They're pretty awesome. We've got Unsung Anthem, and then we'll be ending the day with Tuscarawas River Band.
6: The food vendors include Gator Kitchen, Beast Burger, TC Barbecue, Missions Cafe, and White Willow Bakery. The event will also highlight local artists and crafters. And again, it's from 2 to 10 on Saturday in downtown New Philadelphia. Read the Road is a new ODOT campaign to increase pedestrian and bicycle safety. Ohio Department of Transportation Press Secretary Matt Bruning says the idea is to protect walkers and bikers as crashes involving them has increased recently.
9: After a peak in fatal bicycle and pedestrian crashes in 2021, these types of crashes had been declining. But last year, data shows that serious injury and fatal crashes are once again trending upward, with the top three contributing crash factors being failure to yield, improper crossing, and following too closely.
6: The analysis identified hotspot areas with the greatest concentration of these crashes. Four of them are in big cities, Cincinnati, Columbus, Cleveland, and Dayton. The other is in Holmes County. Crashes there have increased as electric bicycles have become more popular. And now sports. In Major League Baseball, the Guardians went 0-17 with runners in scoring position, and Cleveland wasted a phenomenal start from Gavin Williams in a 3-1 12-inning loss to Minnesota yesterday. Williams pitched 7 shutout innings, striking out 11 and allowing just 2 hits. But the Twins took advantage of walks and an error to score 1 run in the 8th and 2 more in the 12th. Manager Stephen Vogt says his team's hitting could not keep up with the pitching.
10: It was a frustrating day offensively. Tosh Bradley was outstanding. Their pitching was just like ours was. I mean, this was a well-pitched game on both sides, and Gavin was unbelievable. That was about as good as we've seen from him. Wish he had 20 more pitches at the time, but, you know, that's the way it goes.
6: Minnesota starter Tosh Bradley gave up just 1 run on 2 hits. One of those hits was a Patrick Bailey home run. After splitting 4 games with the Twins, Cleveland is a game and a half behind the White Sox in the AL Central. They are in Tampa Bay for 3 games this weekend, starting tonight at 7:10. Guardians warm-up starts at 6:35 right here on WJER. 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
11: More clouds than sun for today. High temperatures into the upper 70s, lower 80s. Some stray showers might be possible both today and tomorrow as some lingering moisture from the south begins to push its way north towards our viewing area. The temperatures will still remain comfortable. Humidity begins to take a turn for the worse as we head into the weekend. In the second half of the weekend, we're likely to see our first solid chances for showers and thunderstorms. I'm meteorologist Emma Keegan with WTOV9.
6: Thanks, Emma. Reporting for WJER, I'm Bill Hammerstrom on The Voice of the Valley.
11: afternoon. Happy Friday. Partly sunny skies with a stray shower possible later on in the day. High temperatures into the upper 70s, lower 80s. Humidity still remains comfortable but begins to increase tonight, decreasing cloud cover slightly with low temperatures into the low to middle 60s. Your weekend could see some more stray showers for Saturday before shower and storm chances really pick up as warmth and humidity begins to come back into the region come Sunday. I'm meteorologist Emma Keegan with WTOV 9.
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0: The Steve Miller Band on WJER, the voice of the valley. Yeah, we're kind of sticking to the oldies here. I know the classic canteen is over, but it just won't die in my brain. And you're going to hear another oldie coming up this afternoon with the Bell Store Song of the Day. This time around, we're celebrating the number one song in America from the year 1961. Okay, raise your hand who was alive in 1961. Rock on. I love you. Okay. Well, Bobby Lewis, Tossin' and Turnin' is the song that we are listening for today. It's the Bell Store Song of the Day. So when you hear Bobby Lewis sing Tossin' and Turnin' from 1961, that will be your cue to call us on the contest line. This time around, we'll be looking for caller number 6 on the contest line at 364-WJER when you hear the Bell Store Song of the Day. It's your chance to win a $50 Bell Store's gift card, and it's coming up this afternoon on WJER.
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Moves Like Jagger. I don't know if my moves are that good, but yeah, I'm still working on it. Maroon 5 featuring Christina Aguilera on Voice of the Valley, WJER. Stick around in just a few minutes. We'll bring you news from around the state with the Ohio News Network, and we'll sneak a peek at the Valley forecast for the weekend on WJER.

0: I'm Kate Burdett on the Ohio News Network. In Northeast Ohio, new measles cases are causing concern. Dave Chadowski of ONN affiliate WKYC-TV in Cleveland reports.
1: A warning in Ashtabula County after two people tested positive for measles. Health officials say there is a risk of possible exposure. Both infected people visited three public locations between July 17th and July 18th. The Sugar Creek Stockyard, the Bloomfield Livestock Auction, and Hillcrest Hospital's Adult Emergency Room. Anyone exposed should monitor symptoms through August 19th. Ohio Department of Health is now helping with contact tracing.
0: Details of a state appellate court ruling have now been publicized, with the city of Cincinnati being penalized for enacting a local gun ordinance. ONN's Amy Steigerwald explains.
2: The Cincinnati Inquirer reports that an Ohio State Appeals Court has upheld a $300,000 legal fee judgment against the city of Cincinnati for enacting a local gun safety ordinance that was in direct conflict with statewide Ohio firearm regulations. In 2023, Cincinnati made it mandatory to store firearms in a locked container with a tamper-resistant trigger lock. Those provisions were not included in the state's law. Any ordinance that adds extra steps, rules, or penalties for gun owners locally is automatically unconstitutional.
0: And today marks the start of the 45th annual Jazz and Rib Fest in Columbus. I'm Kate Burdett on the Ohio News Network.
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5: Good afternoon, happy Friday. Partly sunny skies with a stray shower possible later on in the day. High temperatures into the upper 70s, lower 80s. Humidity still remains comfortable but begins to increase tonight. Decreasing cloud cover slightly with low temperatures into the low to middle 60s. Your weekend could see some more stray showers for Saturday before shower and storm chances really pick up as warmth and humidity begins to come back into the region come Sunday. I'm meteorologist Emma Keegan with WTOV 9.
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0: Harry Styles on WJER. Laurel Quillen with you on a Friday. Congratulations, you made it through another week. Perhaps you will reward yourself with the show at the Performing Arts Center at Kent State Tuscarawas. 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

Tal Bachman on WJER. Be listening for the Bell Store Song of the Day. It's your chance to win a $50 Bell Stores cash card that you could use for gasoline, car washes, coffee, cold drinks, snacks, and more at the Bell Stores. And winning is, well, I want to say easy. The concept is simple anyway. All you have to do is be caller number 6 on the contest line at 330-364-WJER when you hear the Bell Store's Song of the Day. Now it changes from week to week, but today it takes us back to the year 1961, when the number one song in America was by a man named Bobby Lewis, and the song was Tossin' and Turnin'. When you hear that song, be caller number 6 on the contest line at 330-364-WJER, because that will be the Bell Store's Song of the Day. Your chance to win a $50 Bell Store's cash card on the way this afternoon from the Voice of the Valley, WJER.

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1: AP News, I'm Ed Donahue. Teenager Colt Gray changed his plea to guilty today in the shooting deaths of two teachers and two students 2 years ago at a high school in Georgia. He will receive a life prison sentence. Shayna Aspinwall's husband, Richard, was killed. Their daughters were 2 and 5 when their father died.
2: The grief of losing him is constant. There is an empty chair at our table, silence where his voice used to be, and countless moments when I instinctively reach for him only to remember he's gone. Every holiday, birthday, anniversary, an ordinary day is a reminder of what has been stolen from us.
1: Gray sat at a table in the courtroom with his feet chained together next to his attorney. Iran's foreign minister says discussions with China and Russia are ongoing, calling the two nations friends. He pledged Iran will not bow to U.S. bullying. Israeli Prime Minister Benjamin Netanyahu's office says he will travel to the U.S. next week to meet with President Trump.
3: Iran's in a lot of trouble.
1: Secretary of State Marco Rubio says gas prices and other prices are higher in the U.S., but prices are higher, too, in Iran.
3: They're facing hyperinflation, runaway inflation, high food costs. These are all pre-existing. They've all gotten worse. They've suffered a tremendous amount of damage to their military infrastructure, but they've also spent 20 years taking every penny they have and not spending it on their country.
1: The International Maritime Organization says at least 6,000 mariners are stranded on about 400 vessels around the Strait of Hormuz. Iran's Houthi allies have increased leverage when they targeted two Saudi oil tankers in the Red Sea. President Trump says the U.S. will open a formal investigation into the EU's trade practices, claiming it has unfairly levied billions of dollars in fines against U.S. tech giants. Two diplomats tell the AP member state representatives of the International Criminal Court have voted to remove its chief prosecutor nearly 2 years after sexual misconduct allegations against Karim Khan first emerged. This is AP News. Nearly a dozen people are recovering after a seaplane crashed near Seattle.
4: The seaplane crashed in the northern San Juan Islands, catching fire. Multiple agencies successfully rescued the pilot and 10 passengers and transported them to hospitals via boat and air. Videos posted on social media show the aircraft banking to one side as it flies low over the water. The plane makes a hard landing first on one float, then briefly skips into the air before hitting a rocky coast. People can be seen getting out of the plane as smoke rises before bright orange flames engulf the fuselage, which was partially submerged against a large rock. The cause of the accident isn't known. The Federal Aviation Administration is investigating. I'm Mike Hempen.
1: Former President Barack Obama surprised the WNBA All-Stars at their practice at his new presidential center in Chicago. It's the first professional sport to use the center's basketball court. I'm Ed Donahue, AP News.
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6: This is Bill Hammerstrom reporting for WJER News. Local health officials have issued a warning about a possible measles exposure last week in Sugar Creek. They say there are no active cases of measles in Tuscarawas County, but two Ashtabula County residents with active measles infections were at the Smoky Lane Stables in Sugar Creek 1 week ago on Friday, July 17th. The Tuscarawas County Health Department is asking anyone who was there to check their vaccination status, watch for symptoms, and take other precautions listed in a news release that is posted on the health department's Facebook page. Health officials say if anybody who was at the stables develops an illness with a fever or an unexplained rash, they should contact a health provider. They say symptoms can develop within 1 to 3 weeks of exposure. There's more on that story from the Ohio News Network. Here's Dave Chudowski of Owen & Affiliate, WKYC-TV in Cleveland.
7: A warning in Ashtabula County after two people tested positive for measles. Health officials say there is a risk of possible exposure. Both infected people visited three public locations between July 17th and July 18th. The Sugar Creek Stockyard, the Bloomfield Livestock Auction, and Hillcrest Hospital's Adult Emergency Room. Anyone exposed should monitor symptoms through August 19th. Ohio Department of Health is now helping with contact tracing.
6: Thanks, Dave. Back to Tuscarawas County, 8 hours of music are planned in downtown New Philadelphia Saturday as Music on the Square returns for the sixth time. Because of construction on the square, the free event will be on First Drive Northeast between Ashwood Lane and Fair Avenue Northeast. That's in the area behind the courthouse. Event Vice President Chelsea Miller, the owner of Shatterproof Tattoo, says with the positive weather forecast, it seems like everything is lining up for a fantastic event.
8: It's going to be really awesome. We have a whole day lineup of bands. We have food trucks. We've got vendors. It's going to be a really good time all in the downtown of New Philly.
6: Activities start at 2, and the bands and musicians are scheduled to perform until 10 p.m.
8: We have Alex Hersey. He'll be doing like an acoustic set at 3 o'clock. Then we'll have Toolbox and the Crew. They're pretty awesome. We've got Unsung Anthem, and then we'll be ending the day with Tuscarawas River Band.
6: The food vendors include Gator Kitchen, Beast Burger, TC Barbecue, Missions Cafe, and White Willow Bakery. The event will also highlight local artists and crafters. And again, it's from 2 to 10 on Saturday in downtown New Philadelphia. Read the Road is a new ODOT campaign to increase pedestrian and bicycle safety. Ohio Department of Transportation Press Secretary Matt Bruning says the idea is to protect walkers and bikers as crashes involving them has increased recently.
9: After a peak in fatal bicycle and pedestrian crashes in 2021, these types of crashes had been declining. But last year, data shows that serious injury and fatal crashes are once again trending upward, with the top three contributing crash factors being failure to yield, improper crossing, and following too closely.
6: The analysis identified hotspot areas with the greatest concentration of these crashes. Four of them are in big cities, Cincinnati, Columbus, Cleveland, and Dayton. The other is in Holmes County. Crashes there have increased as electric bicycles have become more popular. And now sports. In Major League Baseball, the Guardians went 0-17 with runners in scoring position, and Cleveland wasted a phenomenal start from Gavin Williams in a 3-1 12-inning loss to Minnesota yesterday. Williams pitched seven shutout innings, striking out 11 and allowing just two hits. But the Twins took advantage of walks and an error to score one run in the eighth and two more in the 12th. Manager Stephen Vogt says his team's hitting could not keep up with the pitching.
10: It was a frustrating day offensively. Taj Bradley was outstanding. Their pitching was just like ours was. I mean, this was a well-pitched game on both sides, and Gavin was unbelievable. That was about as good as we've seen from him. Wish he had 20 more pitches at the time, but, you know, that's the way it goes.
6: Minnesota starter Taj Bradley gave up just one run on two hits. One of those hits was a Patrick Bailey home run. After splitting four games with the Twins, Cleveland is a game and a half behind the White Sox in the AL Central. They are in Tampa Bay for three games this weekend, starting tonight at 7:10. Guardians warm-up starts at 6:35 right here on WJER. Now your forecast.
11: More clouds than sun for today. High temperatures into the upper 70s, lower 80s. Some stray showers might be possible both today and tomorrow as some lingering moisture from the south begins to push its way north towards our viewing area. The temperatures will still remain comfortable. Humidity begins to take a turn for the worse as we head into the weekend. In the second half of the weekend, we're likely to see our first solid chances for showers and thunderstorms. I'm meteorologist Emma Keegan with WTOV9.
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11: Good afternoon. Happy Friday. Partly sunny skies with a stray shower possible later on in the day. High temperatures into the upper 70s, lower 80s. Humidity still remains comfortable but begins to increase tonight, decreasing cloud cover slightly with low temperatures into the low to middle 60s. Your weekend could see some more stray showers for Saturday before shower and storm chances really pick up as warmth and humidity begins to come back into the region come Sunday. I'm meteorologist Emma Keegan with WTOV9.
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2: Hi, this is Jim Rosenhaus with your Guardians update. The Guardians are back in action, starting a new road trip tonight in St. Pete against the Rays. Here's your game times for the weekend and Guardians pitchers. Joey Cantillo on the mound tonight, looking for win number 9. Again, a 7-10 start for Cleveland in St. Pete. And then tomorrow, a 6-10 first pitch. Tanner Bibee will take the mound for Cleveland. And then on Sunday, the series finale, 12-10 first pitch, Parker Messick looking for win number 9 for Cleveland. With your Guardians update, I'm Jim Rosenhaus.
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0: Barry and O'Sherry. That brings back some memories of a couple of years ago. Anyway, yeah, we're not going to do the math. We are the voice of the valley, WJER Laurel Quillen with you on a Friday. Looking forward to the weekend. Hope you have some fun stuff planned. Coming up in just a moment, we have a lost and found update. It's coming your way on WJER.
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Bobby Lewis taking us back to 1961 when it was the number one song in America on this date. And today it is the Bell Store Song of the Day. Congratulations to Mike, who picked up that $50 Bell Store's cash card. When you win, you can use that for your gasoline, car washes, coffee, cold drink, snacks, and more at the Bell Store's. We will award another $50 Bell Store's cash card when we play again next Friday with the Song of the Day on WJER.

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1: I'm Kate Burdett on the Ohio News Network. In Northeast Ohio, new measles cases are causing concern. Dave Chadowski of ONN affiliate WKYC-TV in Cleveland reports.
2: A warning in Ashtabula County after two people tested positive for measles. Health officials say there is a risk of possible exposure. Both infected people visited three public locations between July 17th and July 18th. The Sugar Creek Stockyard, the Bloomfield Livestock Auction, and Hillcrest Hospital. Adult emergency room. Anyone exposed should monitor symptoms through August 19th. Ohio Department of Health is now helping with contact tracing.
1: Details of a state appellate court ruling have now been publicized, with the city of Cincinnati being penalized for enacting a local gun ordinance. ONN's Amy Steigerwald explains.
3: The Cincinnati Inquirer reports that an Ohio State Appeals Court has upheld a $300,000 legal fee judgment against the city of Cincinnati for enacting a local gun safety ordinance that was in direct conflict with statewide Ohio firearm regulations. In 2023, Cincinnati made it mandatory to store firearms in a locked container with a tamper-resistant trigger lock. Those provisions were not included in the state's law. Any ordinance that adds extra steps, rules, or penalties for gun owners locally is automatically unconstitutional.
1: And today marks the start of the 45th annual Jazz and Rib Fest in Columbus. I'm Kate Burdett on the Ohio News Network.
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6: Good afternoon, happy Friday. Partly sunny skies with a stray shower possible later on in the day. High temperatures into the upper 70s, lower 80s. Humidity still remains comfortable but begins to increase tonight, decreasing cloud cover slightly with low temperatures into the low to middle 60s. Your weekend could see some more stray showers for Saturday before shower and storm chances really pick up as warmth and humidity begins to come back into the region come Sunday. I'm meteorologist Emma Keegan with WTOV9.
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13: ONN Sports, I'm Buddy Wells. Starting on the baseball diamond, it was a brilliant day on the mound for Gavin Williams, who struck out 11 and allowed just two hits and seven scoreless innings. But unfortunately, the offense could not hold up their end of the bargain as the Guardians fell at home to the Minnesota Twins 3-1 in 12 innings in the series finale of the four-game set. Here's manager Stephen Vogt in the postgame after the loss.
14: Extra innings was really tough for us. We had two opportunities to get the winning run to third base with nobody out and just weren't able to do it. Gavin was unbelievable. That was about as good as we've seen from him, but, it's the way it goes.
13: After taking the first two games of the series, the Guardians dropped the final two as the two teams split the four-game set. Next up, Cleveland hits the road for their next six games. That'll begin tonight with a three-game set against the Rays down in Tampa Bay. As for the Redlegs, they enjoyed an off day on Thursday. Cincinnati continues their nine-game road trip tonight in St. Louis. That's where they face the Cardinals in the first of a three-game set over this weekend. First pitch is at 8:15 tonight. On the pitch, it's the first leg of the Hell is Real rivalry this weekend as FC Cincinnati meets the Columbus Crew at Scott's Miracle-Gro Field here in the capital city tomorrow night. Kickoff in that game is at 7:15. The two teams will then meet again in Cincinnati later on this season on October 18th. And in college football, conference media days continue next week as it'll be the Big Ten's turn to meet with the people. Things will get started on Tuesday next week in Chicago. Ohio State head coach Ryan Day is set to address the media on Wednesday next week, the 29th. I'm Buddy Wells on the Ohio News Network.
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0: Billy Joel. I'm the voice of the Valley, WJER. Thanks so much for making us a part of your Friday. Hopefully you can stick around for the ball game this evening. Our Cleveland Guardians in Tampa Bay to take on the Rays. 6:35 is your pregame time. We'll get you all warmed up for that 7:05 first pitch on the radio tonight on WJER.
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1: AP News, I'm Ed Donahue. The number of states linked to an outbreak of a diarrhea-causing parasite, Cyclospora, has almost doubled. Four more states have been added: Illinois, Kansas, Oklahoma, and Pennsylvania. The CDC, FDA, and state health officials have been tracing a supply of shredded lettuce and interviewing people about the foods they've been eating over the 2 weeks before they got sick. The number of cases linked to lettuce served at Taco Bell is now close to 2,000, including 98 people hospitalized. The CDC says there have been no deaths. 2026 is far from over, but the government says the nation has surpassed last year's record for measles cases. Major outbreaks in South Carolina, Utah, and Arizona have contributed to the rise. President Trump says an investigation will start into the European Union,
2: saying that the bloc unfairly levied billions of dollars of fines against Google, Apple, and other U.S. tech giants. The Republican president made the announcement a day after the EU hit Google with a fine of $1 billion. The EU says Google broke digital antitrust regulations by setting up Google Play and its ubiquitous search engine to corral consumers towards its own services and apps to the detriment of its competitors. Haya Panjwani, Washington.
1: Ukrainian officials say a Russian attack on a site near Kyiv that was hosting a defense industry event killed at least 10 people and wounded nearly 100 others. The ballistic missile strike came a day after Ukrainian President Volodymyr Zelensky met with representatives from Raytheon, the company behind the Patriot air defense system. A ceremony is underway in Windsor, Ontario, to celebrate the new U.S.-Canada bridge over the Detroit River, the Gordie Howe International Bridge. Mark Weissman is U.S. Ambassador to Canada.
3: Where we stand today is truly one region. It is a place of two nations with a shared community. And this iconic bridge, and man, it's a nice-looking bridge.
1: LeBron James says he will play for the Philadelphia 76ers. This is AP News. Wildfires are impacting Spain and France.
4: Spain authorities are evacuating at least 10,000 people as three declared wildfires approach properties in the southwest zone of the Madrid region. Emergency services battle the blazes in Samartin, Villa del Prado, and Pelayos de la Presa. The Madrid 112 emergency service issued an alert at around midnight local time that the region is in a critical situation of multiple forest fires of an extreme nature. Meanwhile, France is faring little better in the summer's dry extreme heat. Intense fires are raging near the Arcachon Basin in Gironde, southwestern France, and have burned over 20,000 acres, prompting the evacuation of tens of thousands of people, including several villages on the Cap Ferret Peninsula. I'm Charles de Ledesma.
1: Georgia is the preseason pick to win the Southeastern Conference football championship. That's according to voters attending the league's annual Media Days events. I'm Ed Donahue, AP News.
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7: Good afternoon. This is Bill Hammerstrom reporting for WJER News. Four people were hospitalized, one with serious injuries, following a three-vehicle crash on State Route 39 between Dover and Sugar Creek this morning. It happened at the intersection of 39 and Schilling Hill Road around 9:45 a.m., The State Highway Patrol says a 2024 Subaru Forester, driven by a 61-year-old Pittsburgh woman on Schilling Hill Road, failed to yield at a stop sign and was struck by an eastbound 2023 Amazon box truck. The box truck went into the westbound lane and hit a 2015 Kenworth straight truck. The Amazon driver, a 25-year-old Cleveland man, was flown by helicopter to Summa Healthcare in Akron with serious injuries. The Subaru driver, her 63-year-old female passenger, and the Kenmore truck driver were transported to Mercy Hospital in Canton. Their injuries were not specified. State Route 39 was closed in both directions for about 4.5 hours. The State Highway Patrol says everyone involved had their seatbelts on. Drugs and alcohol do not appear to be factors. The investigation is still pending. No people or animals were hurt in an overnight fire that destroyed two barns and everything inside them in Sugar Creek. Sugar Creek Fire and Rescue Chief John Meeks says the fire was reported at approximately 2:07 a.m. in the 7700 block of Stony Point Road Northwest on private property, not at one of the nearby commercial buildings.
8: They had 21 horses in the barn. They were able to release, get all 21 out. The barn and or both barns are a total loss.
7: When firefighters arrived, they found a smaller 60 by 40 foot barn and a larger 130 by 100 foot barn heavily involved in flames. They had the fire under control at 6:45 a.m., but remained on scene until after 11 this morning for overhaul and to extinguish hot spots. Meek says the cause appears to be accidental.
8: Fire marshal was on scene, and they investigated and believe it was the tractor. Something shorted out or something happened to the tractor and caught on fire, which in return caught the barn on fire.
7: Tractors, equipment, and horse stalls are among the items destroyed. Meek estimates the damage in the hundreds of thousands of dollars. Health officials have issued a warning about a possible measles exposure last week in Sugar Creek. Tuscarawas County Health Department Commissioner Katie Seward says there are no active cases of measles in Tuscarawas County, but two Ashtabula County residents with active measles infections were at the Smoky Lane Stables in Sugar Creek 1 week ago on Friday, July 17th.
9: And so we are alerting the public that anyone who was at that same location may have been unknowingly exposed to measles.
7: The Tuscarawas County Health Department is asking anyone who was there to check their vaccination status, watch for symptoms, and take other precautions.
9: Because measles is a very highly contagious virus and can spread relatively easily to others, we are letting people know that if they were at that Smoky Lane Stables on July 17th, that they should monitor for symptoms, which usually appear 7 to 14 days after exposure. So today, on July 24th, we are day 6. So this would be the time that people might start to experience some type of symptoms.
7: Early symptoms mirror those of a common cold, but potentially with a high fever. Then 3 to 5 days later, a rash emerges. Health officials say if anybody who was at the stables develops an illness with a fever or an unexplained rash, they should contact a health provider. They should not go to the hospital without first calling ahead so the hospital can take appropriate steps to limit exposure.
9: At this time, we're asking telling the general public not to panic. And just if you are in, someone that was not at Smoky Lane Stables and you just want to be proactive, I think the best thing to do would be to check your immunization status. Make sure that you're up to date on your two doses of the MMR vaccines. And once you get that vaccination, then your risk of developing measles is relatively low.
7: The Ashtabula County Health Department lists two other locations where those two people were: the Bloomfield Livestock Auction and Hillcrest Hospital's Adult Emergency Room. And now sports. First up, the Guardians lost to the Twins yesterday 3-1 in 12 innings. Gavin Williams was outstanding for the Guardians on the mound. He threw 7 shutout innings and struck out 11, but the Twins took advantage of a couple of walks and an error to score 1 run in the 8th and 2 more in the 12th. Guardians play again tonight at 7:10. Guardians warm-up starts at 6:35. Big news in the NBA, LeBron James announced that he will play for the Philadelphia 76ers next season. ESPN reports it's a 2-year, $8 million deal. Apparently the Cavs were on his list of possible teams, but in his posts on X, he said Northeast Ohio will always be home, but he believes he can bring a championship to Philadelphia. That's all for news and sports. Weather's on the way. For WJER, I'm Bill Hammerstrom.
10: Good afternoon, happy Friday. Partly sunny skies with a stray shower possible later on in the day. High temperatures into the upper 70s, lower 80s. Humidity still remains comfortable but begins to increase tonight, decreasing cloud cover slightly with low temperatures into the low to middle 60s. Your weekend could see some more stray showers for Saturday before shower and storm chances really pick up as warmth and humidity begins to come back into the region come Sunday. I'm meteorologist Emma Keegan with WTOV9.
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Coming up in just a few minutes, we will take a look at news from around the state with the Ohio News Network, and we'll have a check on your valley forecast from the weatherman at WJER.

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1: I'm Kate Burdett on the Ohio News Network. In Southeast Ohio, two tornadoes have now been confirmed in Washington County associated with Tuesday afternoon's storms. ONN's Amy Steigerwald has details.
2: Washington County Emergency Management Director Richard Hayes confirms that two distinct tornadoes touched down in the Newport area of Washington County and followed a path near State Route 26 on Tuesday afternoon. One of those twisters reached an EF2 level intensity near Newell Run with maximum sustained winds approaching 135 miles per hour. That makes it only the third EF2 or stronger tornado recorded in the county since 1950.
1: In Northwest Ohio, there's new information regarding a fatal shooting early yesterday morning at Mr. Ed's Bar on South Bass Island, marking the first homicide in Put-in Bay in 15 years. Sophia Paraconi of ONN affiliate WTOL-TV in Toledo reports.
3: Ottawa County Sheriff's Office arrested Colton Smith. He is charged with felony murder. Smith is also facing a misdemeanor. The prosecutor says officers found several other guns when he was arrested. A judge set his bond at $1 million. He's expected back in court next Friday.
1: And Akron native LeBron James is signing a two-year

0: $8 million deal with the Philadelphia 76ers, ending his 8-season run with the LA Lakers and fans' hopes of a return to Cleveland. I'm Kate Burdett on the Ohio News Network.
1: This is Lieutenant Governor Jim Tressel. 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
6: Good afternoon. Happy Friday. Partly sunny skies with a stray shower possible later on in the day. High temperatures into the upper 70s, lower 80s. Humidity still remains comfortable but begins to increase tonight, decreasing cloud cover slightly with low temperatures into the low to middle 60s. Your weekend could see some more stray showers for Saturday before shower and storm chances really pick up as warmth and humidity begins to come back into the region come Sunday. I'm meteorologist Emma Keegan with WTOV 9.
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9: Good afternoon, this is Paul Keels. In what he says will be his final decision, LeBron James has agreed to a two-year deal to join the Philadelphia 76ers worth $8 million, and it also includes a player option. The 41-year-old James will be in his 24th season this next coming year, and it'll be his fourth NBA team. From college hoops, The Duke-Michigan matchup that was talked about a lot, previously scheduled to be played in Madison Square Garden, has been canceled. This because of issues with the TV broadcast rights. Duke will replace Michigan with a game against Texas Tech in late December, also at Madison Square Garden. Golf second round of the 3M Open in Blaine, Minnesota. Michael Kim with a 59 today and is at 14 under through two rounds, giving him a three-stroke lead over Ben Coles. Second round of the Women's Scottish Open is Jenny Shin leading the field at minus 10. And in the second round of the Senior Open, also in Scotland, Jerry Kelly and Cameron Piercy have the lead at 6 under par. Baseball tonight, Cincinnati Reds, who've won two in a row, begin a series in St. Louis with the Cardinals. Red Lauder to pitch for the Reds. Dustin May will be on the mound for St. Louis. Cleveland Guardians open a weekend series on the road against the Tampa Bay Rays tonight. Joey Cantillo pitching for the Guardians. Shane McClanahan on the hill for the Rays. Cleveland goes into play just a game and a half out of first in the AL Central. From hockey, for the second straight day, the Columbus Blue Jackets avoided salary arbitration with one of their key players, agreeing to a three-year contract with forward Cole Sillinger for just under $14 million. This is the Ohio News Network.
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0: Blind Melon on WJER. What are you doing this weekend? 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Han's Place in the heart of Amish country on Old State Route 39 between Dover and Sugar Creek.
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1: AP News, I'm Ed Donahue. The rescheduled White House Correspondents' Dinner is tonight at Washington's Waldorf Astoria Hotel. In April, with President Trump in the room at the Washington Hilton, the event descended into chaos. A gunman stormed a security checkpoint, forcing an evacuation of the room. Matthew Quinn is Deputy Director of the Secret Service.
2: We examine every single site, and we change things and get better every single time. We're not looking at this as a redo of a dinner. We're looking at this as a presidential site with cabinet members and other protectees there, just like every site we do everywhere we go.
1: President Trump will be in the audience tonight. His office says Israeli Prime Minister Benjamin Netanyahu will meet next week with President Trump at the White House. Tensions remain high in the Strait of Hormuz. Teenager Colt Gray pleaded guilty to all counts, including murder, in a shooting nearly 2 years ago at a high school in Georgia that killed two students and two teachers. Jessica Rayberg is the school's principal.
3: The trauma thrust on this once rural hometown is unnatural. The reckless and selfish choices of Colt Gray deserve the harshest consequences.
1: Gray received a life sentence. Stocks are mixed at the close. This is AP News. At least 50 people have been killed by flooding in India. A seaplane carrying 11 people crashed and caught fire on a rocky coast of a remote forested island near the Canadian border in Washington state. A swift rescue by boat and air got everyone safely to hospitals. I'm Ed Donahue, AP News.
4: Good afternoon. This is Bill Hammerstrom reporting for WJER News. Four people were hospitalized, one with serious injuries, following a three-vehicle crash on State Route 39 between Dover and Sugar Creek this morning. It happened at the intersection of 39 and Schilling Hill Road around 9:45 a.m. The State Highway Patrol says a 2024 Subaru Forester, driven by a 61-year-old Pittsburgh woman on Schilling Hill Road, failed to yield at a stop sign and was struck by an eastbound 2023 Amazon box truck. The box truck went into the westbound lane and hit a 2015 Kenworth straight truck. The Amazon driver, a 25-year-old Cleveland man, was flown by helicopter to Summa Healthcare in Akron with serious injuries. The Subaru driver, her 63-year-old female passenger, and the Kenmore truck driver were transported to Mercy Hospital in Canton. Their injuries were not specified. State Route 39 was closed in both directions for about 4.5 hours. The State Highway Patrol says everyone involved had their seatbelts on. Drugs and alcohol do not appear to be factors. The investigation is still pending. No people or animals were hurt in an overnight fire that destroyed two barns and everything inside them in Sugar Creek. Sugar Creek Fire and Rescue Chief John Meeks says the fire was reported at approximately 2:07 a.m. in the 7700 block of Stony Point Road Northwest on private property, not at one of the nearby commercial buildings.
5: They had 21 horses in the barn. They were able to release, get all 21 out. The barn both barns are a total loss.
4: When firefighters arrived, they found a smaller 60 by 40 foot barn and a larger 130 by 100 foot barn heavily involved in flames. They had the fire under control at 6:45 a.m., but remained on scene until after 11 this morning for overhaul and to extinguish hot spots. Meek says the cause appears to be accidental.
5: Fire marshal was on scene, and they investigated and believe it was the tractor. Something shorted out or something happened to the tractor and caught on fire, which in return caught the barn on fire.
4: Tractors, equipment, and horse stalls are among the items destroyed. Meek estimates the damage in the hundreds of thousands of dollars. Health officials have issued a warning about a possible measles exposure last week in Sugar Creek. Tuscarawas County Health Department Commissioner Katie Seward says there are no active cases of measles in Tuscarawas County, but two Ashtabula County residents with active measles infections were at the Smoky Lane Stables in Sugar Creek 1 week ago on Friday, July 17th.
6: And so we are alerting the public that anyone who was at that same location may have been unknowingly exposed to measles.
4: The Tuscarawas County Health Department is asking anyone who was there to check their vaccination status, watch for symptoms, and take other precautions.
6: because measles is a very highly contagious virus and can spread relatively easily to others, we are letting people know that if they were at that Smoky Lane Stables on July 17th, that they should monitor for symptoms, which usually appear 7 to 14 days after exposure. So today, on July 24th, we are day 6. So this would be the time that people might start to experience some type of symptoms.
4: Early symptoms mirror those of a common cold, but potentially with a high fever. Then 3 to 5 days later, a rash emerges. Health officials say if anybody who was at the stables develops an illness with a fever or an unexplained rash, they should contact a health provider. They should not go to the hospital without first calling ahead so the hospital can take appropriate steps to limit exposure.
6: At this time, we're asking telling the general public not to panic. And just if you are in, someone that was not at Smoky Lane Stables and you just want to be proactive, I think the best thing to do would be to check your immunization status. Make sure that you're up to date on your 2 doses of the MMR vaccines. And once you get that vaccination, then your risk of developing measles is relatively low.
4: The Ashtabula County Health Department lists 2 other locations where those 2 people were: the Bloomfield Livestock Auction and Hillcrest Hospital's Adult Emergency Room. After recent black bear sightings in Tuscarawas County, the Ohio Division of Wildlife reports that black bear sightings are on the rise here in Ohio and in the United States. Tracy Townsend with ONN has more.
7: The Ohio Division of Wildlife says black bear sightings across the state have reached an all-time high, especially in rural and wooded areas. State wildlife officials are now tracking a massive 576-pound black bear for research. There were 537 sightings in our state last year, more than double the number from 2023.
4: Thanks, Tracy. We've had more than a few sightings in Tuscarawas County this week. Early in the week, it was in Dover. Then yesterday on the south side of New Philadelphia, police there said they received several calls. They kept an eye on the bear. He didn't cause any harm or damage and went back into the woods after wandering through a neighborhood just after sunrise. A statewide effort is looking to improve biking and pedestrian safety with an eye on the increasing number of accidents in Holmes County and big cities. The Ohio Department of Transportation helped launch the Read the Road campaign, which will soon roll out messaging and other advertisements geared for television and radio.
8: The road is full of signs, signals, and people telling you what's ahead. Anticipate movement in your surroundings. There's space for all of us. Read the road, Ohio.
4: ODOT Press Secretary Matt Bruning says this campaign comes after 2025 data showed an upward trend of serious and fatal crashes for pedestrians and bicyclists.
9: The effort includes reinforcing safe driving behaviors, such as yielding and obeying the speed limit in areas with high pedestrian and bicycle activity, encouraging walkers and cyclists to stay alert and visible, and reminding all Ohioans that our roads are shared spaces that require shared responsibility.
4: Data identified hotspot areas for pedestrian and bicycle crashes in Ohio. Those include Holmes County, alongside major cities like Cleveland and Columbus. Looking at events this weekend, Music on the Square in downtown New Philadelphia on Saturday will add to what Event Vice President Chelsea Miller describes as a thriving arts scene in Tuscarawas County.
10: This is our 6th year doing Music on the Square, and I've just seen a big boom at the other local businesses, all the music they've been bringing in and the arts with Art in the Alley and, you know, TAP and all the different organizations. And I'm just so excited to see where this town has came in just a short time.
4: Vendors and food trucks open at 2. Bands and musicians will perform until 10 on First Drive Northeast behind the Tuscarawas County Courthouse. The performers are Alex Hersey, Toolbox and the Crew, Unsung Anthem, and the Tuscarawas River Band.
10: It's really important to be able to bring and keep music in our area to me, to support these individuals who work so hard at their craft. You know, it takes a lot of hard work and a lot of talent to be as good as they all are, and they just blow me away every time, all the local music around here. And so I just want to show them the support, you know, to keep going and doing what they do, because it's amazing.
4: Food vendors at the event will serve burgers, barbecue, baked goods, and specialty dishes and drinks. Local artists and crafters will have booths set up. And the weather looks like it's going to cooperate. Again, that's 2 to 10 in downtown New Philadelphia on Saturday. Another big event this weekend, the Strasburg Summer Festival. That includes a car show, a corn-eating contest, and a showcase of some of the best softball players ever in the state of Ohio. The Strasburg Summer Festival is at Franklin Park. It has started today with the car show. There's also live music tonight from 7 to 10 with Tim and TJ Gang. until midnight tonight, and then from 10 a.m. to midnight Saturday, there will be food, drinks, a beer garden, pony and train rides, a dunking machine, and more. Saturday's pickleball tournament starts at 8. Registration is closed for that, but competitors can still play in the 3-on-3 basketball tournament. Registration opens at 9 a.m. Saturday. Corn-eating contest signups are from 11 to 12:30, with the contest at 1 o'clock. The Strasburg softball alumni game is at 3, and live music by Badstone is Saturday night starting at 10, followed by fireworks. Parking is $5, with some of the proceeds going to the local Boy Scouts. Looking ahead, the Godfather Gala, a Denison Depot fundraiser with a mafia theme reminiscent of the 1972 movie, will take place Saturday, August 8th. Taylor Cunningham, the Denison Depot's marketing manager, says the event includes a silent auction with gift certificates and baskets with references to the movie. There will also be a trip and some furniture pieces sold during a live auction.
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12: Good afternoon. Happy Friday. Partly sunny skies with a stray shower possible later on in the day. High temperatures into the upper 70s, lower 80s. Humidity still remains comfortable but begins to increase tonight, decreasing cloud cover slightly with low temperatures into the low to middle 60s. Your weekend could see some more stray showers for Saturday before shower and storm chances really pick up as warmth and humidity begins to come back into the region come Sunday. I'm meteorologist Emma Keegan with WTOV9.
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4: This is your Wendy's Sports Report for Wednesday. I'm Bill Hammerstrom. We'll start with Major League Baseball. Rookie All-Star pitcher Parker Messick was solid through 5 2/3 innings. Five different Guardians drove in runs, and Cleveland beat Minnesota 5-2 yesterday. Messick allowed just one run on four hits. Manager Stephen Vogt is running out of words to describe the rookie.
14: Again, Parker just does what he does. And, you know, outside of that, the home run in the first, really didn't get hit too hard. You know, we gave him the run, the other run. And but, I mean, he just continues to do his job and go deep into games. And just can't say enough about the job Parker's doing. And, you know, he still feel like he doesn't have his best stuff right now. And he's still navigating games, and just really impressive what he's doing.
4: Batting in the leadoff spot, Stephen Kwan had a double and an RBI. He's batting .400 in the month of July after ending June with an overall .212 batting average.
14: The beauty with Kwan is he hasn't changed. You know, first part of the year wasn't going his way. You would have never known. His demeanor is the way he is as a teammate. And, you know, when he goes, we go. And it's refreshing.
4: Guardians reliever Colin Holderman got one out in the sixth inning and threw just eight pitches to pick up the win. He was the pitcher of record when Austin Hedges and Petey Helpin hit sacrifice flies in the bottom of the sixth to break a two-all tie. Closer Kate Smith picked up his league-leading 29th save. Vogt praised his bullpen.
14: Can't say enough about the job they do day in and day out. You know, these guys pitch a lot. They're ready every day. They want to pitch every day. They just come in and they stop games. And great job by them tonight.
4: The Guardians are in second place in the AL Central by the smallest of mathematical margins behind the Chicago White Sox. The Twins and Guardians play again today at 6:40 right here on WJER Radio. Slade Ciccone pitches for Cleveland. Minnesota starts Bailey Ober. You can find out more during Guardians warm-up. That is scheduled to start tonight at 6:05. Tomorrow's game is an early afternoon game with a start just after 1 p.m. In the National League yesterday, the Reds beat the Mariners 4-2. Chase Burns improved to 12-1 on the season, pitching 5 shutout innings for the win. Manager Terry Francona took him out after 5 as his pitch count was in the 90s.
15: He gets it. He's a pretty sharp kid. I know he loves competing, but we do have to keep an eye on him. And you know, I told him, I said, there's going to be a day when you'll probably go out and throw 2 more innings, but it's just not now.
4: Burns was a rookie last year. He was picked right after Travis Bazzana in that 2024 Major League draft. They went 1-2. While it wasn't 7 home runs like the Guardians had the other day, Francona was happy to see 3 homers from the Reds, from Ellie De La Cruz, Eugenio Suarez, and Nathaniel Lowe.
15: Yeah, it's probably a good thing. I mean, we certainly didn't have a bunch of hits, and they kept coming. And, you know, we made it harder than it probably should have been. You know, we had some walks, and we had to pitch out of some things of our own making. But, and I thought Lowe's opposite field home run was huge in the 9th for us.
4: Meanwhile, the Pirates and the Yankees were postponed yesterday. They play a doubleheader starting in about 45 minutes. In an odd story about the LeBron James saga, the Miami Heat posted a link to a scheduled live stream titled LeBron James Introductory Press Conference, dated for July 27th. ESPN reports that Heat officials told them it was a mistake, as they are just planning for the possibility of James coming to Miami. It's the latest tease, or maybe misdirection, in the LeBron saga as the 41-year-old free agent makes his next decision on where to play. Last week he said, trust the process, which was the mantra of the Philadelphia 76ers and star Joel Embiid, whose nickname is The Process. James denied it was a reference to the 76ers. The Cavs are supposedly among the teams James is considering. James Harden, who is expected to return to the Cavs, wants LeBron in Cleveland. He said so at Fanatics Fest in New York City last week.
16: I hope you come to Cleveland. Like, it's a perfect storybook finish. He's at home.
4: Harden declined a player option with Cleveland to become a free agent, but it is widely accepted that he will sign a multi-year contract with the Cavs. NFL training camps are set to open with 10 new head coaches, several quarterback changes, and plenty of hope for a lot of teams. Bryce Young and the defending NFC South champion Carolina Panthers report to camp today. So do the Arizona Cardinals, led by rookie head coach Mike LaFleur. The teams will meet in the Hall of Fame game that kicks off the preseason on August 6th in Canton. The reigning Super Bowl champion Seattle Seahawks and the New England Patriots open camp on Friday. They'll face off in a Super Bowl rematch that starts the regular season on September 9th. Many teams have plenty of questions to answer before week one. It is a long road to Los Angeles, which hosts Super Bowl 61 on February 14th. The Browns have their first full squad training camp in 1 week. Rookies report tomorrow and veterans on Tuesday of next week. And now the Associated Press has your AP Sports Minute.
17: AP Sports, I'm Mike Hempen. Tuesday's game between the Orioles and Red Sox was postponed because of rain. The teams will play a doubleheader Wednesday, with Boston pursuing a franchise record-tying 15th straight win. Fox says the Spain-Argentina World Cup title game on Sunday drew just under 39 million viewers. Nielsen Media Research says that easily set the record as the most-watched English-language soccer telecast in U.S. history. Telemundo says another 22 million watched its Spanish-language broadcast, putting the total number of viewers in the U.S. at more than 60 million. NFL training camps are opening. The Panthers and Cardinals are reporting Wednesday. And Stephon Curry is headed to the Hall of Fame, making more basketball history with a first-of-its-kind exhibit for an active player. Stephon Curry Beyond the Arc is set to open Friday. I'm Mike Hempen, AP Sports.
4: Thanks, Mike. Another reminder, on WJER today, Major League Baseball, the Guardians host the Twins, 6:05 Guardians warm-up, 6:40 first pitch. Tomorrow's game is an early afternoon game that starts at 1:10. We'll start our Guardians coverage on Thursday at 12:35. And if it's not too late to promote Sports Talk, that show airs on Saturday mornings, 9 to 10. Roger Metzger joins me for that one. And so far for this Saturday, we have Adam Bradley, the new athletic director for Dover. He will join us on the phone for an interview. Again, that's Sports Talk driven by Ferris, Saturday morning at 9 a.m. right here on WJER. That's your Windy Sports Report for WJER. I'm Bill Hammerstrom on the Voice of the Valley.
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4: We have the following obituaries to report. Patricia Wysocki, age 85, of Newark and formerly of New Philadelphia, died Sunday. She was preceded in death by her husband, John. A service is scheduled for 11 a.m. on Wednesday, July 29th, at the Linhart Guive Funeral Home in New Philadelphia. Calling hours are for an hour prior to those services, from 10 to 11 on Wednesday. Donations can be made to the Licking County Humane Society. And again, Linhart Guive Funeral Home is handling the arrangements for Patricia Wysocki, age 85, of Newark, formerly of New Philadelphia. Timothy Schaefer, age 67, of Dover, died Sunday, June 14th. A memorial service will take place on Saturday, July 25th at 11 a.m., at Dover's First Moravian Church. The service will be followed by a gathering of friends and family in the church social hall. The service is in remembrance of Timothy Schaefer, age 67, of Dover.
19: 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The obituaries are also presented Saturdays at 9:30 and noon and Sundays at 8:30 and noon on WJER.
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4: 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I'm your host today, Bill Hammerstrom. 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
4: Big show coming up here, car show in Dover, the 32nd annual Downtown Dover Car and Bike Show. That is a long time for a car show. I know you've been around car shows for a while. Is that a long-running car show compared to others?

0: City Council, and it is a judged show. And we're giving Dave's plaques to the first 150 registered. And music will be played by the Spike Man.
1: And you also have food down there?
0: Yes, we'll have Dover Lions Club, JR's Barbecue Place, and DeRusso's Sausages set up, as well as the other vendors on 3rd Street there in Dover, the restaurants themselves.
1: And plus, you got a 50-50 raffle?
0: Yes, we do.
1: Now, what does all this benefit?
0: It benefits like you're, at the end of the year, we give all our monies to the food banks, homeless shelters, battered women's, and we, in the past, have given to Tuscarawas County's Trap, Neuter, Release program. But everything goes back to charity in November.
1: It stays here in the community, it sounds like.
0: Yes, it does.
1: And again, that's the 32nd annual Downtown Dover Car and Bike Show. Again, that's Downtown Dover. It is on Friday, August 7th. So check that out. What keeps you coming back for all these car shows? You're in here just about every couple of weeks.
0: Well, we've been doing so many and everything that I want to make sure that the public is aware of it, as well as the car show participants themselves. That way the general public can come out and enjoy the cars themselves also.
1: How long have you been involved with this Dover one?
0: For probably, I'd say, 10 to 12 years now.
1: What kind of turnouts you get there?
0: Well, last year we had very good weather. We had 270 plus cars and trucks and bikes registered.
1: Where does that rank among the shows that you do?
0: This is usually our biggest show that we have during the whole year.
1: Can you give like an idea of what people are going to see there? I mean, I'm sure there's probably some regulars, but are there some pretty interesting vehicles that show up?
0: Yes, every now and then we'll have something as unique as a rat rod, a custom trike. And we'll have like a, one year we had a 1938 Delahaye, and it looks kind of like the vehicle that Cruella de Vil drove in 101 Dalmatians.
1: Do you get something that surprises you every time, or are you used to everything by now?
0: Well, every now and then I get something that's very unique, and it's like you see it once or twice, and that's about all you see it.
1: Are you able to bring a car yourself?
0: I'm doing so much. I usually leave my car at home and everything. I've got all my supplies in my truck and stuff to get set up and everything. So it's just a little more taxing for me to try to have a car there also. And some of our other club members bring their cars, but we don't compete for an award because we're asking people to come there to get the awards. And I don't feel that we should compete against them.
1: All right, that's Corey Reard. He's a busy guy at the 32nd Annual Downtown Dover Car and Bike Show. Again, that's Friday, August 7th. Registration starts at 5. The awards are presented at 8:30. Anything else you want people to know?
0: Okay, for more information, they can call me at 740-623-1201 or visit us on Facebook at Custom Kemps of Ohio. And we have not only our car show flyers on our Facebook, but we share others around the area.
1: All right, that's Corey Reard. Corey, thanks so much for coming on.
0: Thank you for having me again.
1: In the Conversation Corner, Bill Hammerstrom on your Voice of the Valley. Thank you for listening to the 5 o'clock report. I'm Bill Hammerstrom. Let's go around Ohio with the Ohio News Network. Northwest of Columbus, an iconic landmark has been replaced more than 2 years after deadly tornadoes swept through Indian Lake. ONN's Tracy Townsend has more.
2: The Our Lady of Fatima statue overlooked the lake for 6 decades. That was until the statue blew into the lake after that devastating EF3 tornado back in 2024. Immediately after that, planning started to rebuild the statue. And now the statue isn't fully replaced just yet. That will happen in August.
1: Thanks, Tracy. The lights went out again in Northeast Ohio, and the residents in the western Cleveland suburb of Lakewood are particularly frustrated as this has become a recurring pattern. Candace Hare of ONN affiliate WKYC-TV has the story with comments from Lakewood resident Michael Gorosky.
3: yesterday. Roughly

0: 35,000 First Energy customers across Cuyahoga County lost power on Tuesday evening, with thousands of outages reported in Lakewood and in nearby communities. First Energy says that equipment at a local substation automatically shut down to protect the electric system from damage, but Lakewood residents say the outages have become a pattern, especially during summer heat waves.
1: During the last heat wave, we lost everything in our fridge, and we're still replacing that. You know, First Energy just tells us wait longer or they don't have any updates for us.
2: Thanks, Candace. Health officials say they may have identified what's behind a nationwide stomach parasite outbreak. ONN's Dave Chudowski has details.
3: Lettuce and other salad greens are now being investigated as a possible source of the cyclosporiasis cases here in Ohio. Hundreds of cases have been confirmed, but officials have not linked a specific type of lettuce grower or supplier to the outbreak. Health officials recommend buying whole heads of lettuce instead of pre-washed greens, removing the outer leaves and washing the rest before eating. Symptoms can appear 2 days to 2 weeks after infection, include stomach cramps, bloating, and diarrhea.
2: Thanks, Dave. There are new developments in the legal battle over THC-infused beverages in Ohio. ONN's Brianna Albizu has details.
4: Ohio Attorney General Andy Wilson filed an immediate appeal yesterday opposing U.S. District Judge Jeffrey Hemlick's preliminary injunction against Ohio's ban on hemp-derived THC products and beverages. Senate Bill 56 went into effect March 20th, but the judge issued a temporary restraining order on June 15th, allowing sales to continue while he reviewed the case. On Monday, he upgraded that ruling to a preliminary injunction, allowing 10 companies to legally sell as the lawsuit drags on.
2: Thanks, Brianna. A federal ban on THC-infused beverages is looming in November. That would effectively make 95% of those products immediately illegal. That could make the state case moot. A controversial proposal for data center water discharge is being reviewed by the Ohio Environmental Protection Agency this week. Sophia Perricone of ONN affiliate WTOL-TV in Toledo explains.
5: The debate over data centers in Ohio continues. The centers house large servers to support data in the cloud, AI, and more. Supporters say they could bring jobs, tax revenue, and investment, but critics are worried about impacts to the environment, property values, and energy use. And now the Ohio EPA is reviewing more than 7,000 public comments submitted over the past 8 months. The environmental group proposed a new statewide permit for water discharge from those data centers.
2: Thanks, Sophia. In Southeast Ohio, a judge has issued a gag order for one of the defendants in the Vinton County child abuse case to prevent pretrial prejudice. Carla Rogner of ONN affiliate WBNS-TV in Columbus reports with comments from Doreen Baum, who is the attorney for Gary Siders Sr.
6: The comments made by Attorney General Andy Wilson triggered this gag order. Arlie Roberts, who's representing Gary Siders Jr., wrote in his motion that the comments made by authorities could impact Siders' right to a fair trial. He wrote the descriptions of the children that have been issued by the public officials involved in this case seek to do nothing other than inflame the heart and passion of the potential jurors.
7: You have sort of the state apparatus attempting to, in some ways, try this case in the court of public opinion, using hyperbolic and extreme language to describe this.
2: Thanks, Carla. A first-of-its-kind attraction is coming to Southeast Ohio's Hocking Hills. ONN's Jake Crawford has those details.
8: The Hocking Hills Mountain Coaster will soon be Ohio's first and only mountain coaster. It'll feature more than 3,600 feet of track. It'll take you on a 5 or 6 minute ride, depending on how fast you want to go, through the forest, reaching speeds of up to 26 miles per hour. Crews will break ground in about 3 weeks, with completion set for spring of 2027.
2: 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Now here's your forecast.
9: A heat advisory remains in effect until 8 o'clock this evening. Hazy sunshine, hot and humid this afternoon, high of 93. Heat index between 95 and 100 degrees. Mostly clear tonight, low 71. Tomorrow, hazy sun mixed with clouds, high temperatures up around 90 degrees. Thursday night, becoming less humid with a few clouds, low 65. Hazy sunshine and clouds Friday with a high of 88 degrees. Shower and thunderstorm chances will pick up into Saturday. I'm Severe Weather Team 9 meteorologist Jeff Exelon.
2: Thanks, Jeff. That's going to wrap up the 5 o'clock report. Reporting for the WJER News Team, I'm Bill Hammerstrom on your Voice of the Valley.
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0: That's Collective Soul. Thanks for hanging out with us on a Friday at the Voice of the Valley, WJER, your home for the Cleveland Guardians, where tonight you can hear them take on the Tampa Bay Rays. 6:35 is when we'll get the pregame show started. 7:05 for the first pitch tonight on WJER.
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0: The Band Camino on WJER, your home for the Chillin' and Grillin' Contest. We have been announcing semifinalists. Congratulations to all of them. We've got five of them in the running for the grand prize drawing on Monday. That's when we will find out who takes home the grand prize package for Chillin' and Grillin', including a 70th anniversary kettle charcoal grill from Weaver Appliance, a $250 gift certificate from Sugar Valley Meats, a leaf blower from Procore Power Equipment, a two-night cottage stay at Woods Tall Timber Resort, a $500 gift certificate from Stutzman's Lawn and Landscaping, a one-year family membership to the Tuscarawas County YMCA, as well as tickets to a show at the PAC at the Kent State Tuscarawas Performing Arts Center, and tickets to a Cleveland Guardians game. All of that will be going to one grand prize winner in the Chillin' and Grillin' Contest. Join us on Monday to find out who wins it all from the station with the endless list of winners, WJER.
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1: AP News, I'm Ben Thomas. No sign of any backing away in the Iran war. Iran targeted U.S. strongholds around the Persian Gulf today, while U.S. forces bombed Iranian military sites. At the White House this afternoon, reporters asked President Trump if he had an exit strategy.
2: Well, I think there's a lot of them. There's a military exit where we just keep going just the way we are, and we can even make it a heavier dose, and it's knocking out everything they have. Or there's a smarter strategy that you make a deal. And they want to make a deal. I just don't think they're ready yet.
1: Meanwhile, Donna Warder reports.
3: The International Maritime Organization has told the United Nations that at least 6,000 mariners are stranded on about 400 vessels in and around the Strait of Hormuz, the crucial waterway that's the center of the latest fighting in the Iran war. Shabia Mantu, spokesperson for the UN High Commissioner for Human Rights, says at least 9 ships have been abandoned by their owners.
4: The seafarers have been left on their ships to fend for themselves without food, water, fuel, medical care, electricity, or means to communicate with their families. They face prolonged isolation and confinement in a conflict zone with uncertainty about their safety and disembarkation.
3: Some mariners have been stuck in the strait since the beginning of the war, not able to escape during the ceasefire. I'm Donna Warder.
1: After a big spike yesterday, oil prices eased a bit. Brent crude, the international standard, settling just below $97 per barrel, while AAA puts the U.S. average for a gallon of gas above $4.10. Stocks drifted on Wall Street. The Dow rose 235 points, about 0.5%. The S&P rose 0.1%. The Nasdaq fell 0.6. All three finished the week lower. And Paramount's agreed to delay closing on its buyout of Warner Brothers Discovery well into next year, as a judge considers a challenge from 12 states seeking to block the deal altogether. This is AP News. In Georgia, teenager Colt Gray pleaded guilty to 55 counts in a deadly 2024 shooting at Appalachee High School.
5: Gray changed his plea to guilty and had not reached a deal with prosecutors. He was 14 at the time of the shooting and was charged as an adult. 2 students and 2 teachers were killed.
6: Every morning I wake up.
5: Brianna Skirmahorn's son was killed.
6: To the reality that my son is gone. Every night I go to bed knowing that there is nothing I can do to change it. I have lived 688 days so far of a sentence with no parole, and that is what he should receive as well.
5: In March, a jury convicted Gray's father on charges including second-degree murder and involuntary manslaughter. Prosecutors say Colin Gray gave his son the assault-style rifle used at the school. I'm Ed Donahue.
1: 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I'm Ben Thomas. 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
9: Good afternoon. This is Bill Hammerstrom reporting for WJER News. 4 people were hospitalized, one with serious injuries following a 3-vehicle crash on State Route 39 between Dover and Sugar Creek this morning. It happened at the intersection of 39 and Schilling Hill Road around 9:45 a.m. The State Highway Patrol says a 2024 Subaru Forester, driven by a 61-year-old Pittsburgh woman on Schilling Hill Road, failed to yield at a stop sign and was struck by an eastbound 2023 Amazon box truck. The box truck went into the westbound lane and hit a 2015 Kenworth straight truck. The Amazon driver, a 25-year-old Cleveland man, was flown by helicopter to Summa Healthcare in Akron with serious injuries. The Subaru driver, her 63-year-old female passenger, and the Kenmore truck driver were transported to Mercy Hospital in Canton. Their injuries were not specified. State Route 39 was closed in both directions for about 4.5 hours. The State Highway Patrol says everyone involved had their seatbelts on. Drugs and alcohol do not appear to be factors. The investigation is still pending. No people or animals were hurt in an overnight fire that destroyed two barns and everything inside them in Sugar Creek. Sugar Creek Fire and Rescue Chief John Meeks says the fire was reported at approximately 2:07 a.m. in the 7700 block of Stony Point Road Northwest on private property, not at one of the nearby commercial buildings.
10: They had 21 horses in the barn. They were able to release, get all 21 out. The barn and or both barns are a total loss.
9: When firefighters arrived, they found a smaller 60 by 40 foot barn and a larger 130 by 100 foot barn heavily involved in flames. They had the fire under control at 6:45 a.m., but remained on scene until after 11 this morning for overhaul and to extinguish hot spots. Meek says the cause appears to be accidental.
10: Fire marshal was on scene, and they investigated and believe it was the tractor. Something shorted out or something happened to the tractor and caught on fire, which in return caught the barn on fire.
9: Tractors, equipment, and horse stalls are among the items destroyed. Meek estimates the damage in the hundreds of thousands of dollars. Health officials have issued a warning about a possible measles exposure last week in Sugar Creek. Tuscarawas County Health Department Commissioner Katie Seward says there are no active cases of measles in Tuscarawas County, but two Ashtabula County residents with active measles infections were at the Smoky Lane Stables in Sugar Creek 1 week ago on Friday, July 17th.
11: And so we are alerting the public that anyone who was at that same location may have been unknowingly exposed to measles.
9: The Tuscarawas County Health Department is asking anyone who was there to check their vaccination status, watch for symptoms, and take other precautions.
11: Because measles is a very highly contagious virus and can spread relatively easily to others, we are letting people know that if they were at that Smoky Lane Stables on July 17th, that they should monitor for symptoms, which usually appear 7 to 14 days after exposure. So today, on July 24th, we are day 6. So this would be the time that people might start to experience some type of symptoms.
9: Early symptoms mirror those of a common cold, but potentially with a high fever. Then 3 to 5 days later, a rash emerges. Health officials say if anybody who was at the stables develops an illness with a fever or an unexplained rash, they should contact a health provider. They should not go to the hospital without first calling ahead so the hospital can take appropriate steps to limit exposure.
11: At this time, we're telling the general public not to panic. And just if you are in, someone that was not at Smoky Lane Stables and you just want to be proactive, I think the best thing to do would be to check your immunization status. Make sure that you're up to date on your two doses of the MMR vaccines. And once you get that vaccination, then your risk of developing measles is relatively low.
9: The Ashtabula County Health Department lists two other locations where those two people were: the Bloomfield Livestock Auction and Hillcrest Hospital's Adult Emergency Room. And now sports. First up, the Guardians lost to the Twins yesterday 3-1 in 12 innings. Gavin Williams was outstanding for the Guardians on the mound. He threw 7 shutout innings and struck out 11, but the Twins took advantage of a couple of walks and an error to score 1 run in the 8th and 2 more in the 12th. Guardians play again tonight at 7:10. Guardians warm-up starts at 6:35. Big news in the NBA. LeBron James announced that he will play for the Philadelphia 76ers next season. ESPN reports it's a 2-year, $8 million deal. Apparently the Cavs were on his list of possible teams, but in his posts on X, He said Northeast Ohio will always be home, but he believes he can bring a championship to Philadelphia. For WJER, I'm Bill Hammerstrom.
7: Laurel Quillen with you on a Friday at WJER, taking a look at what's coming up at the Performing Arts Center at Kent State Tuscarawas. Next week on Tuesday, their summer movie musical series continues on Tuesday evening with Newsies. That one's for the Disney fans. Also coming up, The Sound of Music on August 4th, and they will wrap up their summer movie musical series with Hairspray on Tuesday night, August 11th. 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So is Three Dog Night. We also have Sawyer Brown coming to the Valley as well. 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

0: The Cars, a little bit of magic for your Friday on WJER. 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

Music from Lola Young on WJER. Coming your way in just a matter of minutes, we'll hear news from around the state with the Ohio News Network, and we'll check on that valley forecast for this weekend as well here on WJER.

0: I'm Kate Burdett on the Ohio News Network. In Central Ohio, police attempted to apprehend a shooting suspect only to find him in the trunk of a car at a neighboring home. Colin Dorsey of ONN affiliate WBNS-TV in Columbus has details.
1: 33-year-old Gerald Burton shot a man who was driving to work yesterday morning on Joyce Avenue. Now, police say the man did not know Burton, but he is expected to survive. Officers later surrounded Burton's home, but investigators say he'd already ran off. He was then found hiding inside the trunk of a neighbor's car. Court records say Burton jumped out, punched two detectives before he was arrested. He now faces multiple felony charges, including felonious assault and assaulting a peace officer.
0: In Southwest Ohio, some homeowners and businesses are facing a double whammy following recent heavy rains and flooding. ONN's Jared Allen reports.
2: First came the rains and the mess of the floods, but now for some across greater Cincinnati, the trouble is the prospect of insurance denials when they file a claim. The CEO of the Ohio Insurance Institute tells the Cincinnati Inquirer flood insurance is typically excluded from standard commercial insurance policies. Others are depending on FEMA's flood insurance program. Torrential rains July 17th inflamed these issues.
0: And health officials in Northeast Ohio's Lake County have issued a warning after a rabid bat was found inside a Painesville home. I'm Kate Burdett on the Ohio News Network.
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5: Good afternoon, happy Friday. Partly sunny skies with a stray shower possible later on in the day. High temperatures into the upper 70s, lower 80s. Humidity still remains comfortable but begins to increase tonight. Decreasing cloud cover slightly with low temperatures into the low to middle 60s. Your weekend could see some more stray showers for Saturday before shower and storm chances really pick up as warmth and humidity begins to come back into the region come Sunday. I'm meteorologist Emma Keegan with WTOV9.
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11: Good afternoon, this is Paul Keels. In what he says will be his final decision, LeBron James has agreed to a two-year deal to join the Philadelphia 76ers worth $8 million, and it also includes a player option. The 41-year-old James will be in his 24th season this next coming year, and it'll be his fourth NBA team. From college hoops, the Duke-Michigan matchup that was talked about a lot, previously scheduled to be played in Madison Square Garden, has been canceled. This because of issues with the TV broadcast rights. Duke will replace Michigan with a game against Texas Tech in late December, also at Madison Square Garden. Golf second round of the 3M Open in Blaine, Minnesota. Michael Kim with a 59 today and is at 14 under through two rounds, giving him a three-stroke lead over Ben Coles. Second round of the Women's Scottish Open is Jenny Shin leading the field at minus 10. And in the second round of the Senior Open, also in Scotland, Jerry Kelly and Cameron Piercy have the lead at 6 under par. Baseball tonight, Cincinnati Reds have won two in a row, begin a series in St. Louis with the Cardinals. Red Lauder to pitch for the Reds. Dustin May will be on the mound for St. Louis. Cleveland Guardians open a weekend series on the road against the Tampa Bay Rays tonight. Joey Cantillo pitching for the Guardians. Shane McClanahan on the hill for the Rays. Cleveland goes into play just a game and a half out of first in the AL Central. From hockey, for the second straight day, the Columbus Blue Jackets avoided salary arbitration with one of their key players, agreeing to a three-year contract with forward Cole Sillinger for just under $14 million. This is the Ohio News Network.
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0: So glad you could spend your Friday evening with us here at the Voice of the Valley, WJER. 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
4: Yesterday was Slash's birthday. Tonight, we are going to look back at the record that came out nearly 40 years ago that helped make him and the rest of Guns N' Roses worldwide superstars. Of course, I am talking about Appetite for Destruction. That is our UCR album of the week. We will revisit that amazing collection of songs from GNR tonight with you. We'll also dig into our vaults to pull out some rare cuts. And we'll hit the concert, arenas, and clubs to rock out with UCR backstage. It's Matt Wardlaw. 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

0: Time for me to fly REO Speedwagon. That's one that takes you back, doesn't it? It's Matt Wardlaw. It is time to fly out of the office, wherever you might be, that is anything related to work, because it's weekend time. On the flip side, if it's still work time for you, we do appreciate you, and we will do our best to make it feel like the weekend with our soundtrack for tonight. An audio adventure that will include revisiting Guns N' Roses' Appetite for Destruction, an epic record that arrived this week nearly 40 years ago. Time flies when you're playing air guitar and getting to know future legends like Axl, Slash, Duff, Izzy, and Steven. You know who I'm talking about. Strap yourself in. We call this whole thing Ultimate Classic Rock.
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That's right. We're not going to surrender. You know the rules. And Cheap Trick has yet another fresh round of tour dates for the fall. 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

0: We've been talking about the AC/DC pop-up stores on their tour recently. The folks in the world of Rush, they're doing the same thing. 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
14: Good evening, everybody. Mostly to partly cloudy skies throughout the evening with a stray shower possible, though most areas are expected to remain dry. Humidity is going to be picking up head into Saturday. Low temperatures tonight into those low to middle 60s. Saturday, we could see another round of some pop-up showers, but remaining dry for the most part, just a lot warmer into the lower 80s. Sunday, a little bit warmer again into low to middle 80s with more chances for showers and thunderstorms. I'm meteorologist Emma Keegan with WTOV 9.